0: U.S. armed forces in hostilities against Iran unless there's a declaration of war or an authorization of force. Next up, the Senate, but the resolution is considered largely symbolic in nature. No additional insight from Treasury Secretary Scott Bessent as to why the Trump administration stopped pursuing the nearly $2 billion anti-weaponization fund, telling the Senate Finance Committee.
1: Even with the acting Attorney General Blanche's statements yesterday, this matter is still subject to ongoing litigation, so I'm unable to comment further on it.
0: The fund would have offered compensation to those who claim that they were wronged by the Biden Justice Department. They're still counting the votes in the Los Angeles mayor's race. Steve Hilton, Javier Becerra, and Tom Steyer are leading in the race.
2: President Trump, for his part, he's already taking to social media to congratulate the person he backed in the California gubernatorial race, Steve Hilton.
0: ABC's Selena Wang. ADP National Employment Report counting a record 122,000 new jobs created in May. You're listening to ABC News.
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15: Great radio stations everywhere from San Antonio, Go Spurs Go, along with Sam and Polo. It is the Joe Pags Show. Glad to have you along for the ride. Thanks. I appreciate you stopping by. I say Go Spurs Go because, again, we're based in San Antonio. I've been a Spurs fan for 21-plus years now, and will continue to be so. We hope for a big win. Game one tonight in San Antonio, right down the road. And, again, the New York Knicks are on a roll, man. They've been playing their faces off. I think, what is it, 11 straight games, something like that? They've been blowing people out. They've been doing very, very well. But it's going to be tough. The matchup is going to be very interesting. I think that the Knicks, and I don't know this on authority, I'm making an opinion, but I think the Knicks would rather have played the Oklahoma City Thunder. So I don't think you have the same matchup issues. But then again, who can match up with Wemby? The guy they thought could match up with him scored 4 points in the last game against Oklahoma City. So there you go. What, Chet Holmgren, I think the guy's name is, scored 4 points at 7'2" or something like that. So got to be interesting to watch that. Going to be interesting to see that. Sid Rosenberg last hour did allude to this. The president is planning to go to a game. He didn't say who it was going to be. He said it was going to be a huge, you know, addition to the game, or a huge, name that's going to show up. From the New York Post, President Trump plans to attend Game 3 at Madison Square Garden as Knicks host first NBA Finals in 27 years. Matt Ault, something like that, and Larry Solana wrote this because they needed two guys. I don't know. The first NBA Finals game in New York in 27 years is set to have a presidential guest. President Trump is planning to attend Game 3 of the Knicks-Spurs series on June 8th at Madison Square Garden, sources told the Post, although there's always the chance that plans change. Why not come here? Sam, why the hell isn't he coming here?
16: Come on. You know he loves New York.
15: And then he could do it like an in-studio with me, no?
16: Yeah, that would be perfect. Let's just do that.
15: Call him. Make that happen. Sure. Get it done. MSG performed security walkthroughs in preparation for his potential visit, according to the source. New York City Mayor and diehard Knicks fan Zoran Mamdani also plans to attend Game 3, although he's not expected to sit alongside the president, according to sources. The White House did not immediately respond to comment. Trump previously said he planned to attend one of the NBA Finals games in New York, with Game 3 set for June 8th, Game 4 on June 10th, and a potential Game 6 on June 16th. The New York native also planned to attend Game 5 of the Eastern Conference Finals, but the Knicks secured their first finals berth since 1999 by sweeping the Cavaliers in 4 games. Quote, I was invited to. I was going to go Wednesday, Game 5 of the Eastern Conference Finals, but they closed it out very quickly. They're great, and Jim Dolan's a great guy. He's, as you know, owns and in charge of Madison Square Garden. He's having a good year, Trump told the Post Emily Gooden on May 27th, quote, boy, what a team. They win all their games. They really have some great players. I think I'll be going to one of the games. Yeah, I was invited to by numerous people, and Jim, I think he's great. Great to see it. The Knicks really have suffered for years, and they're doing right now very well. Picture of him. I guess this must be from some years ago because Bill looks different. He's sitting there with Bill O'Reilly in this picture we're seeing. Yes, from 2014. So this is 12 years ago. President Trump has attended various high-profile sporting events throughout his 2 terms, including the Eagles' 2025 Super Bowl win over the Chiefs in New Orleans and the 2025 Men's U.S. Open Finals in Queens. There you go. So we have to invite him to San Antonio.
16: Yes, we do.
15: Hold on. Let's live truth him. That'd be good. The people, I think, they love because when you do live social media posting, it's like the best radio you've ever had. Let me compose this. Okay. What should we write? Dear Mr. President, it's a good way to start, right?
16: Love it. So good.
15: Real Donald Trump. For some reason, it's not at real President Donald Trump. It's just at real Donald Trump. We love you here in Texas, too. come to a finals game here. Hold on. Finals game in San Antonio. I'll pick you up at the airport.
16: Boom.
15: What?
17: You're going to get notified by like security service.
15: Why? Why am I threatening him?
17: Security service.
15: Secret Service already knows us. Believe me, they've checked us out many times. Sent, done. We'll let you know if and when he responds to that. And again, just I think the live truthing, the live tweeting, it just adds an extra morsel, an extra nugget into what it is we're trying to do here, I think.
17: I'm sure that's exactly what that guy was thinking the other day when he thought something happened to you on the air.
15: Did you say something? I think I stroked out.
17: Yeah.
15: For those who missed hour number one, you missed that story.
17: Wow. You were keystroking, so.
15: I was. Maybe that's what he meant.
17: Ah, there you go.
15: Maybe that's what he meant. Mm. He thought I was, for those who didn't hear it, the guy thought I was slurring my words, talking slower than usual. I might have been having a stroke or I was a little drunk. And we're all pretty clear I was probably loaded.
16: You know, yeah, definitely.
15: And he was so nice about it. He gave me his full name, his full address, and his full phone number. You imagine they called him, hey, it's Pags. Listen, I was having a stroke. Thanks.
16: You know, what do people think sometimes? I mean, we love you, but come on.
15: Last hour, we had some back and forth between Ted Lieu, who's an idiot, and Marco Rubio, who's not. And Ted Lieu said he hadn't seen the president for 8 days. Sam, do me a favor, because I want to be correct on this.
16: Mm-hmm.
15: Grokket, Gemini, whatever you want to use. Just ask it if President Donald Trump was not seen for 8 straight days during his second term. I just would like to know.
16: You know what? I could tell you already he was on today, but let me go ahead and check.
15: Right, because Ted Lieu's going after Marco Rubio as President Trump is doing stuff like this.
18: CNN's a very corrupt organization, but
15: he's talking about CNN, by the way. CNN's a very corrupt organization, he says. And now he's about to call out Caitlin Collins, who's like the worst of the worst. He's pointing at her right now. He's going to talk about Caitlin Collins from CNN.
18: Corrupt reporter standing right there. Never smiles. She never smiles. She's a young, beautiful woman. Never smiles. I never see a smile off her face. I see her standing there with hatred in her eyes. Like, she has hatred because we have borders, because we have a strong military, because we cut our taxes, because we do things that everybody wanted. And then we win our election in a massive landslide. We win 87% of the counties in this country. Nobody's ever heard of a thing like that. And that's because we're doing the right job. And we took a detour down to Iran because we can't let Iran have a nuclear weapon under any circumstances. We can't let that happen. So the reporters should be happy. They shouldn't be unhappy. They should be very happy. Because you know what we're doing? We're saving our country.
15: There you go. He calls out Caitlin Collins because he can. I guess Ted Lieu didn't notice that he was on today. Sam, was he missing for 8 days at all during this term?
16: According to Grok, he recently did not appear in front of a camera for 6 to 7 days late May. So that was like last week.
15: I'm sorry. We had sound bites from him last week, I think. I'm not so sure about that. Okay, go ahead.
17: Are we sure Ted Lieu wasn't asleep?
15: Oh, Ted Lieu might have been asleep. If we got a good capture when he blinked, we probably can just say that he was asleep. If Trump, I mean, he wasn't on camera at all, not playing golf, not flying around. I don't believe that. But even 6 or 7 days isn't 8 days. But there is no doubt in my mind that we had some sound bites from President Trump last week. Saying 6 or 7 days means that we wouldn't have had anything last week. I don't buy it. I think Grok is wrong. But then he said this.
18: So easy. You know, I'd be the greatest in the world. Nobody would be as good as me. I'd get away everything. I could be the greatest. I would sell them. You're going to get free rent. You're going to get free houses.
15: He's talking about whether he would be a good mayor of New York.
18: You're going to get free food. You're going to get free everything. But eventually that ends. And it leads to death, destruction, and squalor. 100% of the time. When I watch New York, and, you know, I liked him very much. He stood right here, and he's been in the office a couple of times. The mayor of New York, I think he's a very nice person, but, and I don't know, he's a smart guy. I don't understand why he thinks it's okay for all these companies that pay hundreds of millions of dollars in taxes a year to leave. Because you're not going to have any tax base, and you're going to end up in hunger and squalor and death and destruction. I would be better than him if I wanted to go that route. Ladies and gentlemen, you no longer pay rent. You no longer have to pay interest on your mortgage.
15: heck is that? Well, it got so good that you'd have to pay rent or interest. And the powers that be said, no, you can't say that.
17: Somebody fell asleep.
15: The heck was that? Somebody just said, well, who's the audio operator? Boom. Well, you're supposed to blink there. Boom. Okay, I'll just leave it here until you move, because that was good last time. you actually had me last time, and I didn't realize that the actual TV behind Polo has my logo in it. I should have noticed that moving last time, but I didn't. I was like, did he freeze? You know why I thought that? Because I probably was having a stroke.
16: That's true.
17: It happens. It happens.
15: Then there's this.
19: Mr. President,
18: wait, but one of the other things that's important, and very important, is that immediately upon signing the Memorandum of Understanding, the Hormuz Strait will open. And it'll open up quickly, and we've already had our minesweepers there. You know, we're sweeping, as you probably have heard. And these are underwater minesweepers. They're great, amazing technology. They're underwater because usually when you're looking for mines, that usually means you have some dangerous characters out there. That's why, so we're underwater, but we've swept mines. And we've gotten most of them, we think. So, but the Hormuz Strait will open immediately.
15: Which suggests what? That it's closed right now, right? I mean, Sam, we can assume that, right?
16: Right, yes.
15: Because the Strait of Hormuz, or as he says, the Hormuz Strait, will be open. Yeah. And that means it has to be closed. You can't open it if it's open, right?
16: Right.
15: I've been saying that for months. I'm just putting it out there. And then he finished with, go ahead.
17: I was just going to say, if you're sweeping, I mean, you kind of close off that area so you can clean up first before you open it back up.
15: I'm glad I stopped for that polo. Then there's this.
19: First, you said last week that the U.S. would go in and dig out the buried nuclear material. In
18: with them.
15: It calls it the dust.
19: Them.
18: Right.
19: Did Iran actually agree to that?
18: Well, it depends on what day you're talking about. They did agree, and then sometimes they agreed. Well, that's what I'm saying. It's one of the things we talk about. It's very overrated. I'm the one that overrated it. I thought to me it was important. To other people, it's not important because those beautiful B-2 right here, the B-2 bombers, they obliterated. You know, when CNN said maybe it was an obliteration. They knew, I mean, before the pilots even came back home, before anybody saw the site. But then the Atomic Energy Commission went, they said it was obliterated. You know, that stuff is buried underneath a mountain that virtually collapsed. It's very, very hard to get it. But nevertheless, I want to get it. We're the only ones, us and probably China, are the only two countries that have the equipment where you can do it.
15: There you go. So, did they agree to it? Well, it depends on what day you're asking. And on this, I believe everything that he's saying for the simple reason that I know Iran is jockeying for position. I know that Iran is trying to make it like they're going to benefit somehow from this, when in reality, they have been decimated and they showed very little resistance to us when we were over there doing the military strikes. So, the only benefit they really have is continuing to exist, which I have said many times, the government or the theocracy in Iran should not exist, and the Persian people should have their culture back. But it's an interesting answer that I think is absolutely spot on. Tomorrow they might say, yeah, we're going to open this, or we're going to give you the access to nuclear material. And the next day they might say, you can't have any access. We're going to still make nukes if we want. The next day they're going to say the Strait of Hormuz is closed. So I think that he realizes who he's dealing with. And these are people that are not dealing on a very honest basis. And I think that's what his responses suggest to me. Your thoughts, 833-JOE-PAGS, 833-563-7247, joepags.com. Representative Nancy Mace running for the governor's job in South Carolina, not getting the endorsement of President Trump, who has endorsed her in the past, and ask her straight up, what is the problem with this relationship between you and the president? Her answer is pretty interesting. Make sure you stick around for that at the bottom of the hour. If your computer is slow as molasses, I hate that. 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
15: Mm-hmm. Yes, indeed, Nancy Mace, U.S. Representative, District 1 Republican, great state of South Carolina, running for the Republican nomination as governor of the great state of South Carolina. She was the front runner by double digits, and then she wasn't. And now there are these polls out there that she calls suppression polls that literally are telling the voters of South Carolina that she's in, like, fourth place. And it's pretty clear she's not in fourth place. It is a neck-and-neck tie just about between her and the lieutenant governor. Now, the lieutenant governor has the endorsement of President Trump, which I don't get. And Mace says it's about her want to have the Epstein files out there. We talk about it. I ask her specifically, why is it that your relationship with President Trump is so back and forth and up and down? Because, again, she was, I guess, working on his staff in 2015, and then she ran for office, and he primaried her, tried to anyway, didn't work because she still won, and then they were good again, and he endorsed her for re-election, and then they weren't good anymore. And Nancy Mace's problem, and it's truly a problem, is that she's unafraid, and she'll just say what she wants done. She'll look out for the people of her district, and she doesn't care what you know, feathers she ruffles. Doesn't care. She says she's in a real dogfight. We get into that and then some at the bottom of the hour, so about 7 minutes from now. Don't miss a second of that. Hear about this. NIH scientist, turns out, wanted to somehow smuggle monkeypox into the U.S., according to the DOJ. Those are the charges, anyway. So we all heard about monkeypox. We were all supposed to be scared to death and want an injection of something else, and everybody should be afraid of monkeypox as COVID 2.0. But it turns out there are allegations now that researchers at the National Institutes of Health were trying to smuggle it in, according to the DOJ. Meg Hilling wrote this over at News Nation. Two researchers at the National Institute of Health, or Institutes of Health, have been charged with allegedly trying to smuggle the infectious monkeypox virus into the United States, according to the Department of Justice. In a news release issued yesterday, the department announced Vincent Munster and Claude Cui, something like that, with the NIH Rocky Mountain Laboratory, have been charged with the conspiracy to smuggle the virus, as well as giving false statements to federal law enforcement in January. The department says Munster and Cui, it's K-W-E, not sure how to say that, arrived at the Detroit Metropolitan Airport with a large black plastic case after traveling from Brazzaville, Republic of Congo, where an outbreak of monkeypox was occurring. Monkeypox, also known as Mpox, is a viral illness spreading through close contact. The symptoms that include fevers, headaches, and a rash that look like blisters or sores, according to the World Health Organization. Quote, Munster and Cui falsely told CBP officers that the black case contained diagnostics and testing equipment, the DOJ said, but subsequent investigation by CBP and FBI agents revealed that the case actually contained 113 vials in styrofoam colors or coolers. DOJ says the FBI tested 20 of the 113 vials and found 17 contained inactivated monkeypox virus, and one contained inactivated chickenpox virus, and two contained only human DNA. First of all, don't call it Mpox. That's so stupid. They were calling it Mpox because people were claiming the term monkeypox is racist. I don't find anybody of any race of human being to be a monkey, so I'm not sure why anybody would be that stupid. Stupid! To claim that you've got to call it Mpox so it's not racist. Dumb. But can you imagine? It's kind of like, I'd like to know how COVID got here too. I'd like to know how a lot of bad things get here. It's like these people do it on purpose, allegedly, so they can get us sick, so that they can, I don't know what, sell more pharmaceuticals? Scare us some more power and control? I'm glad it's being exposed. I don't want to hear about charges. I want to hear about convictions. 833-JOE-PAGS, 833-563-7247, joepags.com. Nancy Mace, District 1 Republican, South Carolina, up next.
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15: For windows, siding, and doors, I'm talking about Southwest Exteriors. That's the only company I would go to. If you got through the winter, but you felt some cold areas in the house near the windows weren't really holding up well for you, and now that it's hot outside, are you feeling the heat coming in and you're losing all your AC outside? 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
15: When this young lady announced that she's running for governor of South Carolina, I think the first announcement came on my show. She was standing in the wind holding her phone, and we put her on live, which I thought was amazing. I thought Nancy Mace, District 1 Republican, great state of South Carolina, would be a shoe-in, but right now it looks like it's a horse race, and I'm not really sure why. Nancy, how are you? Good to see you.
9: It sure is. It's what we call down here in down south a dogfight. It is basically a three-way tie right now between myself, the lieutenant governor, and one other individual in the race.
15: Can you explain the very complicated relationship politically between you and President Trump? And let me give a little context. He was not somebody who supported you. He primaried you, and then he did endorse you next time. And I thought he was going to endorse you for governor, but now he's not. Why is that relationship so complicated?

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10: Get the president's endorsement. It's a dogfight. We'll see what ends up happening there. The Spurs going up the Knicks tonight in San Antonio. Go Spurs, go. Going to go check out that game. Y'all have a great night. That is Sam. That is Polo. I am Joe. We'll talk to you very soon. 833-JOE-PAGS. 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
15: From ABC News, I'm Dave Packer. After several failed attempts, a House voting today to halt the U.S. military action in Iran.
16: 3 months into this war, Congress is sending the president a powerful message. For the first time, the House has voted to block Trump from continuing this war without congressional approval. Four Republicans joining Democrats to pass this. The move largely symbolic, but it's a striking rebuke of the commander-in-chief.
15: ABC's Mary Bruce. Some January 6 defendants are still eyeing payouts despite the Trump administration scrapping plans for a $1.8 billion compensation fund.
17: One day after Acting Attorney General Todd Blanche said he was scrapping plans for a $1.8 billion anti-weaponization fund, President Trump said that he believes people charged in connection with the January 6th Capitol attack should still be reimbursed by the government.
18: The weaponization fund, as far as I'm concerned, was a beautiful thing.
17: One attorney for January 6th defendants told ABC News that he plans to submit claims against the federal government for approximately 400 clients using a law unrelated to the anti-weaponization fund, with a recent lawsuit he filed requesting $1 million in damages per person. Peter Haralambos, ABC News.
15: Progress in fighting the Ebola outbreak in Central Africa. World Health Organization Director General Tedros Adhanom Ghebreyesus.
19: The outbreak had a big head start, and we're still behind. But under the leadership of the government of DRC, we're catching up.
15: One person is dead in eastern Iowa, where a train hit a semi-truck, where the tracks crossed the road. Another person with serious injuries. 17 train cars and two engines derailed, blocking the highway. Powashee County Sheriff Matt Mackman.
20: It's going to be closed for quite a while here between Highway 6 and Old 6 Road. So we just ask people to stay away for right now so we can manage the scene.
15: Fresh hope to rescue the two remaining gold miners trapped in a flooded cave in Laos. Rescuers indicating they found a newly discovered shaft that could lead them to the miners. You're listening to ABC News.

0: ABC News, I'm Dave Packer. Israel and Lebanon have agreed to a new ceasefire that includes a series of pilot security zones where Hezbollah militants would be banned. That according to a joint statement released after a fourth round of U.S.-mediated talks. Israeli ambassador to the U.S., Yehiel Leiter.
1: I think we achieved something today which is relatively unprecedented.
0: The House voting to rein in the Trump administration to halt U.S. military action in Iran took four Republicans crossing the aisle to get it done. But even if the Senate passes the bill, it's largely symbolic. The White House tonight calling it unconstitutional and saying it would have no force or effect. Also tonight, the House took its first step in advancing a bill that would provide aid to Ukraine and new sanctions on Russia. U.S. investigators are in the Bahamas resuming the search for Lynette Hooker, who's been missing for nearly 2 months. Her husband claims she fell off a boat, but officials say GPS data does not match his account. This is ABC News.
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12: 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A shout out to our friends in Emporia, Virginia, who catch great talk radio all day on WEVA. That's AM 860. And you can find the Lars Larson Show there Monday through Friday. Should a registered sex offender be able to walk free by claiming that he's trans? And remember, this is after he exposed himself to girls. The story told by 7 News out of Arlington, Virginia, registered sex offender Richard Cox is now facing charges in Arlington County for exposing himself to women and girls in school locker rooms. The case was thrown out by the Arlington County Circuit Court judge. Cox claims to be a transgender woman, and he used women's locker rooms in 2 high schools and a county fitness center in Arlington in 2024. In counties that allow people to use bathrooms and locker rooms based on their chosen gender identity. So then this judge, Daniel Lopez, and I think it's important that we always, when possible, tell you the name of the judge that's doing the crazy decisions. Lopez ruled that under Virginia law, under which Cox was being prosecuted, that it was void because it was vague. And under the 14th Amendment, the statute itself was constitutionally defective, according to Judge Lopez. Separately, Cox had recently

0: ABC News, I'm Dave Packer. Ballots are still being counted in California. Still not clear which two candidates will advance to the governor's race in November. In the race for L.A. mayor, it's projected that Karen Bass will head to a runoff in November. We don't know if she'll face Spencer Pratt or Nithya Raman. After four attempts, the House approved a war powers resolution that would halt the U.S. military action against Iran, defying President Trump. Democratic Congressman Gregory Meeks after the vote.
1: The Constitution says only Congress can determine when we go to war. This Congress, this House of Representatives today, spoke for the American people.
0: The resolution now heads to the Senate. Israel and Lebanon have reached an agreement on the implementation of a ceasefire, according to a joint statement. Under the agreement, Hezbollah fighters will have to leave the southern border with Israel and go back north. This is ABC News.
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10: Welcome back to the Lars Larson Show. It's a pleasure to be with you. I'm glad to get to your phone calls and emails. You know, there's a payment processing company that has your financial data. And 40% of their workforce is not in the United States. It's in communist China. And Congress may not even know that this particular entity exists. Is the Communist Party already inside of America's financial backbone? Glad to have you with me. I'm going to dig into the middle of that one in a moment. Had a little cough sneak up on me there. This company is called Airwallex, and it's a national security group that wants Congress to investigate Wallex over its ties to communist China. Now, State Armor Chief Executive Officer Michael Lucci sent a letter to several members of Congress, and what he's asking for is some kind of action from Congress. About 40% of the company's employees reportedly work in mainland China and in Hong Kong, including employees tied to engineering, payment operations, and compliance. Here's what they say. Airwallex operates invisibly in the back-end infrastructure of applications and payment systems that Americans rely on every day, meaning that if Airwallex is handing over American data to communist China, it is being done without the knowledge or the knowing consent of American consumers. Now, State Armor has also raised concerns about what's called Tencent Holdings and their investment in Airwallex. Tencent landed on the U.S. Department of Defense list of Chinese military companies in January of last year. Lucci has also pointed to China's national intelligence law that requires Chinese organizations and citizens to support the country's intelligence work. That's the part of the law that we have probably talked about the most on this show. And the basic idea is this. If you're a Chinese company, in other words, if you're based in communist China, if you're a Chinese-owned company, you owe your first allegiance to the Chinese government. So if you come upon information, you are expected to, in fact, required to report it to the Chinese communist government. In the United States, that is not the case. I mean, there are private companies that may share some of their information with the U.S. government, but there's no legal requirement that they do such a thing. They don't have to share the information. Some of them might do it voluntarily. Some of them might do the right thing by reporting things they know to the FBI, to law enforcement, to the DOJ, and other places. But in communist China, if a company does not comply with the requirement to turn over all the information they know to the communist government, they are not going to be in business very long at all. And if they are a big part of the infrastructure, the backbone of the payment system in the United States, then an awful lot of our information is very much at risk. Glad to get to your calls. If you want to join the best conversation in talk journalism, it's right here every day at 866-HEY-LARS. That's 866-439-5277. Send your emails to talk@LarsLarson.com. Should institutions be held accountable for scaring an entire generation of young parents out of the idea of having kids? The New York Post makes the point. New figures out of England and Wales showed that the number of babies being born has fallen to the lowest level since 1977. Total fertility rate has dropped to 1.39 children per woman. That is the lowest level ever recorded. Now, let me tell you that I watch this in our own country closely, and here's why. You might assume that if you said for every couple in America, they would need to have two kids to simply replace themselves when they, at some point in their lives, pass along. No, it takes more than that. It's usually about 2.2 or even 2.3 children on average per couple. And why? Because you have disease, because you have accidents that happen and take people's lives without warning or in unfortunate circumstances. So what happens when you drop down to 1.39 children? It means that you are far below replacement level. The new reporting indicates that much of this comes because of what they call climate anxiety that is shaping both millennial and Gen Z attitudes about the future, and that it's been manufactured through years of exaggerated predictions, catastrophic media framing, activist incentives, and scientific models that are now being quietly reconsidered or outright abandoned. We've reported to you on how the IPCC, that internet, not internet, the United Nations agency that's supposed to tell us the real information about all the global warming concerns and all that, they know now that the things they were saying were absolutely wrong. They weren't true at all. But if you've managed to scare an entire generation out of even the idea of having kids, having children, then what is going to happen? And do you owe them any kind of debt for having done this to them? It seems like an especially evil thing to do. Oh, and then this. Should this man with this kind of record ever have been free? In Virginia, a 55-year-old man with a lengthy rap sheet was finally arrested this last Sunday after authorities said he killed a cop in Carroll County. Michael Puckett had fled Virginia after shooting two Carroll County Sheriff's Office deputies during a Friday night welfare check at his home. He killed one of them. He badly wounded the other one. Puckett's prior record includes convictions for explosives, gun and assault charges, and pending arson and bomb-related charges. He's been arrested at least four times before his latest case. And in 2016, get this and do the math. In 2016, Michael Puckett got a 41-year sentence for multiple felonies, but he had almost all of it suspended for unspecified reasons. So the public is not even getting truth in sentencing. You convict a man of multiple felonies, he's sentenced to 41 years in prison, and less than a decade later, he's back out committing crimes again. At least 16 different federal, state, and local authorities had warned the public that Michael Puckett had violent tendencies and explosive expertise. They've been tracking him down before North Carolina's State Bureau of Investigation finally captured him using a drone after a weekend manhunt. By the way, if you think that waking up in the middle of the night is just a regular part of life,

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0: pilots of a nearby plane.
1: That guy's insane.
0: A short time later, those JetBlue pilots receiving an alert on the flight deck, controllers alerting other pilots. Flight Radar 24 data shows the JetBlue flight came within 500 feet vertically and just under 2 miles horizontally to the other plane.
2: ABC's Gio Benitez. NFL Commissioner Roger Goodell has declined an invitation to appear before a House hearing next week about the league's broadcast deals and airing games on paywall streaming services. The Tribeca Film Festival is getting underway, and it's hitting a milestone.
3: Tribeca Film Festival co-founder Jane Rosenthal thought it would be a one-and-done event designed to lift people up after 9/11.
4: It was only how could we bring people back downtown, how we give our neighbors something to look forward to.
3: Her partner Robert De Niro, however, felt otherwise.
5: And my feeling was it would be great if it could be part of the fabric of New York, a New York tradition that just goes on forever.
3: It hasn't gone on forever, but it has become a part of the fabric of New York. This year, the Tribeca Film Festival celebrates its 25th year. Sherry Preston, ABC News, New York.
2: NOAA is forecasting a strong magnetic storm for tomorrow and Friday, but they say there's still uncertainty about the timing and the intensity. States in the Midwest could see some aurora heading into the weekend. Dave Packer, ABC News.
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9: I think we just need to send a bunch of Southern women with flip-flops over there and make them all go cut their own switches. 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Why do people give the suburbs so much nonsense? Because they're amazing. There's grocery stores everywhere, and they're not like the grocery stores that are in the city that only sell like wine and cheese for single cat ladies.
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5: Venezuela was a big success. Iran's a big success. Where do you see it? And that'll be a big success. It's already, we've essentially defeated the military. We'll see what happens. We're working on a deal. And that happens fine. If it doesn't happen, that's okay, too. We'll do it. The Iran has no Navy. They have no Air Force. They have very few soldiers. They have no leadership. The leadership, I mean, the original leadership is wiped out. As I said, the second leadership is wiped out. Some of the third leadership is wiped out. Their economy is crashing. They have 250% inflation. They have everything that you can have that's bad, they have. And then if you read the New York Times, you think they're doing fantastically. It's amazing. We don't have very much inflation. Look, if you take away just the price of gasoline, the energy, we have very little inflation. We're doing very well other than this. So, but that's a big puller, you know, energy and gasoline and all. That's a big factor.
11: People feel it.
5: So it's a very important thing, item. And that'll start coming down very rapidly as soon as this ends, when it ends. But what we will have is we'll have a situation where Iran will not have a nuclear weapon.
11: Yes.
5: And that's really more important than all of it. We want low gas. You know, I had it down to $1.85 a gallon. Think of it, $1.85 in Iowa. I was in Iowa just before the war started. And I had it down to $1.85 a gallon. in various parts of the country. And it'll be back there again at some point in the probably not too distant future. I think as soon as it ends, it's going to come. It's already, by the way, it's already way down.
9: He's got to start messaging that more.
5: I mean, I saw it the other day. It's $98 a barrel.
9: Yeah. He's got to start messaging that more. It's going to count. But this was a wild interview because, and nobody's talking about it today, which I thought, I don't know why, but nobody's talking about this interview. He was asked about the call that he had had with Netanyahu. And we were saying that we knew he had a call because they confirmed that they had a call, but they were, I think what everybody was wondering was the language, because it seemed like the readout was highly politicized, which it was, and I still think it was. But what POTUS was saying here is that, what he's saying is that, yeah, they did have a tense call. I don't think that he was cussing at him. That's what I'd take exception with. And I think that's what the White House was kind of alluding to as well. But they had a tense call, and it was about Lebanon. And I swear to high heaven, I'm so damn tired of talking about these rat bastards that are over there in the sand, Hezbollah, Hamas, all these goat fornicators. Every problem that we have in the world has been traced back to a Bronze Age cult that thinks that completely subjugating women and beheading all infidels is the way to go. And I don't know about you, but I'm so damn tired of talking about it. And I really wish that people who maybe weren't alive on 9/11 would kind of get with the program and see where we are, because I mean, it's nuts at this point. It truly is. Welcome to the radio program. Dana Lash with you. We're at the top of this first hour. Not a lot happening today. Honestly, we're just going over some of the stuff that there really isn't. We got some guests for you today. My friend Dave Rubin will join later on in the program. He's got some stuff, I guess, going on. We're also going to get into the insane story of Harry Novick over in the UK. This is a hard one. That's a hard story. So I don't know, man. That's a difficult story. So we're going to dive into all of that and more. But anyway, this audio soundbite here that we are discussing, this audio soundbite is not getting any play. And I don't know why. Why is it not getting any? I didn't see it anywhere today, Kane. Did I miss anything?
1: Yeah, this interview as a whole. Actually.
9: No, just that's, well, yeah, but that soundbite in particular.
1: You mean President Trump on...
9: Yeah, where he's talking about that call.
1: We do have cut 17 if you want to hear it from
9: him. Yeah, that's what I thought we were. Yeah. Play that.
11: Axios reported that you had a phone call with Bibi Netanyahu, the Prime Minister of Israel, in which you were angry with him. You said, "Are you effing crazy? What are you effing doing? I helped you stay out of jail." Is that true? Did you speak to him in those terms?
5: I did. I wouldn't say angry. I was a little bit perturbed at his constantly fighting with Lebanon. You know, at some point I said, "Bibi, we got to stop this. We got to stop it."
9: He's perturbed. He was perturbed. I think we all kind of are at this point. He was perturbed, and so that's why. For this also, I think, completely destroys the argument that some of these people have that Israel is the one that is calling the shots for the United States. I said that yesterday. I'm saying it again today. But this is going to get dragged out. And I'm going to be honest with you. Trump needs to tell them to pound sand, because the problem isn't because of the Israel's response to Hezbollah in Lebanon. The problem is that Hezbollah won't stop bombing people. Dear God, how many times have we got to explain this? For the Sean Ryans of the world, how many times do we have to sit here for the people on the little bus and explain this? Is it that damn difficult? Don't bomb your neighbors and you don't get bombed in return. But this is all going to, and you know what they're setting? Look, I'm going to tell you, he's been very good on this thus far, but he needs to not get spun out and get distracted. And it happened because those ridiculous people that call themselves the country of Pakistan got involved and decided to, at Iran's behest, I wrote about this, we talked about it yesterday, and they decided that they were going to speak for Lebanon, and they demanded that Lebanon be part of the ceasefire. Lebanon was not part of these discussions at all whatsoever. Now, here we are, how many weeks later, and we're all going through like it was all supposed to be considered part of the ceasefire in the first place. Am I the only one noticing this, that now it's just sort of fait accompli and they think that this is, it's just part of it, and now it could threaten to drag everything down? That was by design. None of this has been in good faith. This has all been by design for this purpose. Now, we're going to talk about this more, but I also have to get into this story of what's happening in New Jersey. This is crazy. Kane, if I would have asked you on September 12th, 2001, if you would have ever thought that at any point someone that was colluding with the blind sheikh and the people that were conspiring to take down the wall, the World Trade Center towers, if I would have told you that they would have been selected by the Democrat Party for their House primary for the 12th Democratic, for the, their district in New Jersey, would you think that that, would you believe me?
1: No. I mean, not even a little bit, because Democrats then were speaking like Trump now. If people go back in time and see what Democrats were saying on the House floor, in public, in hearings, you would hear all the talk about immigration and things like that. That is exactly what the right's position is today. Yeah. No one's moved their position but the left.
9: This is one of the two stories that I have for you today where I'm just like, bomb and kill everything. All the, just let's just blow everything up and let the Lord sort it all out. This is one of the stories where that's where I am. So if you're unfamiliar with this, Democrats nominated this guy. He was a, and I have this, if you get the newsletter, this is in your Substack as well. This is why you should subscribe to this, because you get all this stuff. But the guy, as insane as it is, he was a witness for the defense for the World Trade Center bomber. And he worked with an Al-Qaeda front group. I don't know. Adam Hamaway. He lied in court to protect the blind sheikh, who was indicted in the first World Trade Center bombing, the 1993 World Trade Center bombing. He served terrorists as a translator. He was a witness for defense in the first New York City World Trade Center bombing. Then he went overseas to join an Al-Qaeda front group. And now he is an actual front runner. Now he won the Democrat primary. He won the Democrat primary in New Jersey. This guy. I am without, dude. They call him, I mean, he's been called a blind sheikh sympathizer. Here's how some of these other press. Oh, he's a medical doctor with a controversial past. Controversial past, you say? Why was it controversial? Oh, well, because he literally worked for Al-Qaeda. Plastic surgeon. He was a witness for defense for the blind sheikh, right? He was a, worked with terrorist groups. Yep. And by the way, at the time, the blind sheikh was a notorious jihadi. Everybody knew him. He was permitted to relocate into the United States, like, in the 90s. And then they gave him a tourist visa, gave him a green card. The whole thing was nuts. So this guy, this Adam, he is now the candidate. This is, wow. We keep saying, well, at least, you know, look at UK, the UK. It's so bad. It's happening here. Like, it's a third of the way to that point. We are not far behind the UK. We are not far behind them at all. But this guy, yes, he does kind of have a controversial past. Oh, controversial past. Republicans pounce. That's a headline, too. You knew that was a headline. Republicans pounce. You got to be kidding me. But this is wild. But AIPAC, though, right? So he's a close, he literally is a close dear friend of the blind sheikh. And the blind sheikh issued a fatwa, by the way, in the U.S. It says it was lawful to rob banks and kill Jews and infidels in the U.S. He said that Americans are descendants of apes and pigs. This is the guy who's very close to now this congressional candidate there. Thoughts, everybody?
1: My have times changed.
9: Have they? I'm saying. So it is, there's a lot of stuff that's, there's a lot of weird things that are happening. I haven't even gotten into this Harry Novick story. And then the Canadian euthanasia story. We're going to get into that. Also, CBS having a civil war. Scott Pelley was fired yesterday because he decided to get in the face of his new boss. And he told the newsroom they had a meeting with their news team. And he apparently was lecturing everyone. Now, he's never served, but he goes, I was in combat in Afghanistan, because he was there as a reporter. And he was like, I was in combat in Iraq. And the way that he was telling everybody this in the newsroom was as though he served himself, not just that he was there as a reporter, probably trying to malign the missions. And he says, I've been into combat in Ukraine. And he was telling them all this stuff. Got into the face of the new producer that was hired, went off on Barry Weiss, who's now running the news division of CBS, and then is shocked when he gets fired. This guy has an ego that his body of work cannot uphold. 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
5: And now, all of the news you would probably miss. It's time for Dana's Quick Five.
6: So, apparently the mystery is deepening over King Tut's alien glass after this reported stunning discovery. This from just some British publication, because I hate them and I'm not going to mention them. It was mysterious alien glass in northern Africa. It's uncovered new clues about the violent event. Libyan desert glass, right? It's scattered around Egypt and Libya. That's why it's called Libyan desert glass. And they think it formed during an extreme cosmic event about 29 million years ago. Blah, blah, blah. It's a rare zircon structure hidden inside the glass that formed after the mineral completely melted and rapidly crystallized again. So it suggests that the glass was exposed to temperatures exceeding well over 4,000 degrees Fahrenheit, hot enough to melt this very durable mineral. So they think that the crystal preserved a microscopic record of that event. And they cannot figure, nor can they agree with about theories even on what happened. Some think that it was an asteroid. Some say a space rock exploded in the atmosphere. But it's very, very interesting. And it's apparently they like used some of it in jewelry. That's very crazy. So anyway, interesting. Black Crowes, I'm going to come back to this. Black Crowes singer, I don't know why he just can't. Don't sit here and act like you're a hippie when you act like a meth head. Like a tweaked out meth head. So they had their show. This was a couple of days ago. They had their show, and then they had like a thing of Uncle Sam projected behind them when they were on stage. And their lead singer, who's Kate Hudson's ex or ex-husband, Chris Robinson, got real mad because people saw the Uncle Sam character and started chanting USA. And he began attacking his audience. And he said that he goes, yeah, thanks for the geography lesson. And he said, that he doesn't understand what they have to be so proud of right now. And then he goes, for those of you booing us, we're not afraid. Wow. Why do that? So someone goes, well, the reaction's consistent with a rebellious tradition. You sound like a square that I would bully in school deservedly. That person who gave that quote needs to be bullied to the point where they never want to show their face in public again. We need to have severe penalties for stupidity. That's not rebellion. That's being a douchebag. That's what that is. Rebellious, you don't attack your audience. You don't attack your audience because they are like, oh yeah, USA. And if you don't have anything to be proud of here, you can go back to whatever third world hellhole it looks like you crawled out from in the first place. Bye. Like, when was your last hit? Oh, that's right. Anyway, where do they even play? Side stages? Oh, I am in a mood. Yeah, let's do it. Let's see here. George Santos, insider trading on Kalshi. I can't tell you a story that I care less about. Moving on. U.S. Emergency Oil Reserve approaching an all-time low. Biden emptied it. Actually, 2020 and 2022. So this isn't just POTUS. 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
13: ABC News, I'm Dave Backer. The House voting to curb the president's powers in Iran, approving a war powers resolution. It took four Republicans joining Democrats to push the resolution over the finish line. President Trump reacting to news that the Iranian army sent missiles and drones to hit Kuwait's airport. He says there's still a ceasefire.
14: And I'd say in that part of the world, ceasefire is when you're shooting in a more moderate manner.
13: Israel and Lebanon have agreed to a new ceasefire, according to a joint statement that includes certain security zones where militants would be banned. The Justice Department scrapping plans for the $1.8 billion so-called anti-weaponization fund after facing bipartisan pushback. But Acting Attorney General Todd Blanche says the part of the settlement with the IRS that protects President Trump and his family from past audits remains unchanged. Jalen Brunson scoring 30 points to lead the New York Knicks to a 105-95 victory over the San Antonio Spurs in tonight's Game 1 of the NBA Finals. This is ABC News.
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6: So I mentioned this yesterday, and I have a piece that'll be coming out that I'm working on that's going to be something for more along the lines of next month. But it got into this New Yorker piece on patriotism and how, and I thought about this when I saw the Chris Robinson thing with the Black Crows, right? Like, what do you have to be proud of? How do you say that, being in the United States of America? The hell is wrong with you? Being in the United States of America, you're not being rebellious when you turn on your fans and you act like, you know, a D-bag. That's not being rebellious. That's being a jerk. And if you don't understand the difference between a rebellious spirit and just being a jerk to the people who support you, then you don't understand rock and roll, my dude. You don't. And yeah, she had a couple of hits 20 years ago. Oh, I'm going to be mean with that. I'm just done with it. I saw this thing. How problematic is patriotism? National pride in America has plummeted in the Trump era. Is it worth trying to salvage? I just about cannot deal with the people who have to predicate whether or not they feel patriotic about this country on whoever is in the White House. You don't have to agree with certain decisions from an administration. No one's demanding that you do that. But this idea that you can't love your country unless there is a Democrat in the White House, King, Republicans have never done that, right?
22: No, not that I know.
6: Did they do it? I don't even. Okay, I was like in junior high going into high school with Clinton, but I don't even remember them doing that with Bill Clinton. They Republicans aren't like that.
22: No.
6: I don't know.
22: Why can't have nice things.
6: It's why we can't have nice things. It's why we can't have nice things. And this idea that you have to denigrate patriotism, because if you've noticed, there, of course, it's very nice that they're choosing to do this as we approach the 250th birthday of this republic, right? But I don't like the New Yorker anyway, but I was reading this piece and it's just about as much as you can imagine. It's about as just absolutely insufferable as you can imagine. For instance, you know, my government wasn't this guy, Arthur Crystal. He says, can someone be a patriot, not love his country, but simply glad that it exists? What kind of stuff is this? But you know what? I've been seeing this stuff over and over again. And the left And the woke Reich, I see pushing it in different ways. They're going through the horseshoe theory. You know, the horseshoe theory is that some people can go so far one way that they end up circling back and they find themselves on the opposite side of where they once were. That's the horseshoe theory. That's what the woke Reich is doing right now. And this idea that you can't be proud of your country, this gets back into the Marxism. It's a Marxist psyop. You got to start believing the op when you see it. This is all part of the critical race theory from which DEI manifests, right? Getting people to question the very validity of the creation of their republic so that the republic can lose strength because people begin to doubt its creation and begin to doubt the ideals upon which it was founded. There are people working overtime. It didn't help that people lose faith in their institutions. That doesn't help at all either. But seeing this with the New Yorker, and then I saw people getting upset over, for instance, the UFC octagon being built, constructed temporarily on the White House grounds, and people are, can you believe that? This isn't patriotism. He's just destroying the White House. It's so inappropriate. These are the people, by the way, close but no cigar to what Bill Clinton did. Close but no cigar. This guy had an intern give him romantical times under the Resolute desk while he was on calls with leaders of state. He turned the Oval Office into a whorehouse and paraded it in front of the entire country to see. You're talking about the same party where their Senate staffers filmed a gay sex tape in the Senate chambers, recorded it, and it was out on the internet for all to see. You're talking about a White House where they were selling the Lincoln bedroom to Chinese donors for all the world to see. A White House that had a coke addict and a guy who committed the felony when he lied on a 4473, among many other things, was selling out the nation's interests so he could get checks from everybody from Burisma in Ukraine to the Seneca Rosemont, helping China acquire mineral rights in DRC, all kinds of stuff for all the world to see. So spare me if for one fleeting moment in the entirety of American history, we have an MMA event on the White House lawn briefly before it goes back to how it was before the octagon was constructed there temporarily. I am just not interested in hearing the bitching and moaning of these people who look the other way when God knows what was happening on their watch, under their administrations, in the Oval Office, in the White House, on the White House grounds. Not even going to hear it. I'm not even getting into the trainees that were showing everybody the scars on their chest after they had their breasts removed, or the guys who were lifting up and showing their chest after they had breast implants because they don't have boobs because they're men. That happened on the White House lawn during a garden party on a Sunday, mind you.
22: Easter.
6: It was Easter. Yeah, it was. Well, wasn't it? No, sorry. It was Saturday before Easter, wasn't it? It was the garden. Still bad. It was an Easter weekend, the Saturday before Easter. So come on. I am not going to hear anything from these people on this because of all of the, those are just some of the reasons why. But they're saying we just can't be patriotic because it's Trump. Well, then you're not American. Get out. For real, get out. You're not American then. If your love for country is predicated upon the guy that you wanted in the White House, get out. Because I'm going to tell you what, we have all endured. We endured 8 years of Barack Obama, who sent the IRS after journalists, who actually prosecuted journalists. You know, for all the people that scream about the sacredness of the free press, they were miles away when they were going after James Rosen, when they were wiretapping AP reporters, when they were going after bloggers. They were miles away. They were miles away when Chuck Schumer was trying to get out of committee a bill in the Senate that made it to where you had to have a license just to practice journalism. Where were they at? See, everything to them is, it all has to do with whether or not they feel as though their far left principles are represented. We endured. And we endured through Biden-Harris. We endured regardless. And there are times when we have somebody in the White House that, you know, like with Bush, maybe not everybody liked him, but that didn't imperil people's love for country. If you can't love your country because you have a Republican in the White House, then you don't really love your country.

what we're having here. It's a very interesting piece that's over at the Washington Examiner, and it says, we're having a Weimar moment. We've been having one for a while. That republic rose in 1919, obviously, after the defeat of the German Empire, fell in 33 when the Nazis took power. This piece goes, in the 250th year, America shows early symptoms of Weimarization amid the legitimation of political violence, street mobilization, runaway debt, and a stab in the back legend of racial grievance against the Jews. The political class is divided between those trying to control the chaos and those trying to ride it into power. Now, this editorialist is writing this about London, but that damn well could sound like the United States. He says, it's a Weimar world out there. One morning in mid-May, I stood on a chair outside a cafe on London's Strand and watched as the sea of marchers flooded the broad avenue as far as the eye could see. The Unite the Kingdom march was organized by Tommy Robinson, an erstwhile soccer hooligan who, in a transformation familiar from 18th century novels, has become an articulate, talking about, I guess, My Fair Lady or Pygmalion, an articulate and popular representative of populist discontent with mass immigration. The marchers were Georgian too, but in a Hogarthian way. They waved the Union flag and flags of England, Scotland, and Wales, and Northern Ireland, drank beer for breakfast, ate meat pies of uncertain provenance in the street, urinated in doorways with the liberty of freeborn Englishmen, and wore shorts so that the soccer badge tattooed on their calves would function like a dog tag in case they passed out and had to be medevaced to the Shires. Apart from the shorts and tats, nothing about this would have surprised Edmund Burke. This was old England, off the couch and on the march. But there are a lot of similarities here. And if you look kind of in the United States, it's somewhat happening here. Coming up, we're going to get into this story to dovetail into this that happened in Britain with this student who, oh my gosh, the story is unbelievable. And it's very, there's a lot of video. I don't really want to play all the video, but there is one image that I definitely want to show, because sometimes you see these images that are not AI, because we live in an AI world. So when the composition of something is so terrifyingly perfect, you think that's AI. But I'm going to show you this photo coming up that is not AI. It is one of those instances where the perfect capture happened at the most tragically perfect time. Actually, we can go ahead and show. We'll set it up because I'm going to talk about this story. The hand in cuffs that you're going to see is the student, Harry Novick, who was stabbed 5 times fatally and was put in handcuffs and left to bleed out because his attacker had accused him of racism. His attacker was Sikh, S-I-K-H. They're not Muslim, they're Indian. And historically, they actually war with Arabs, and they carried the ceremonial sword. And this guy attacked this student and stabbed him. And as the student was being arrested and as he lay dying because his life force was pouring out of him in his chest cavity and on the sidewalk, the last thing he heard were his rights being read to him. So this photo, throw it up really quickly. This is the photo I'm talking about. This is not AI. This is a real photo. He's being handcuffed as he's bleeding out. That is why his hand is so pale and so white and almost erythral. It is unreal. And then note the blue glove covered hand in the top. How demonic does that look? I mean, I know it's the way that the gloves, the latex gloves, are situated, but they're almost pointed, as if they're claws, reaching up while other blue hands hold his hand down as he bleeds to death. And he bled to death right there on the sidewalk while his attacker was consoled and comforted because he said that this teenager was racist to him. That is what's happening in Britain right now. I'm going to tell you something. If something like that happened in the United States, because a lot of people bring up George Floyd, who was on every drug, according to the toxicology report, I would be out there with the rioters. That is no joke. And I think a lot of people would. What's happening in Britain, I think the cops that did this,
And I think the law enforcement, I think they all got to hang.

0: And I'm not talking about rhetorically. It is far past the time. We have a need for serious, severe penalties in this world to stop the brutes from destroying Western civilization. So we haven't even begun to discuss this. But you can see all of the effects of this building up in the United States. Go back and look. 1920s Germany, Weimar Republic, all of the elements, very similar to what we're dealing with here. The racial division with critical race theory, the Marxist psychological op that's happening right now. You're seeing it unfold. We're going to talk about this more deeply here coming up. As we move, we have Days of These United States on the way. 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
0: You know what nobody talks about enough when there's an unexpected pregnancy? 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
13: Do you have any medical advice for the Americans out there that are suffering from a very serious ailment called Trump derangement syndrome?
14: I am concerned about folks who have focused their entire life energy on dislike of the president. It's disheartening to see people lost in that way, but, you know, it's treating stupid is really hard.
0: I mean, that's true, but I just think that there are better questions to ask. Am I alone in this? I mean, Trump derangement syndrome, we all know this. Why do we have to waste, you have X amount of time at these press avails. You got Dr. Oz up there. You can ask him any HHS thing, any policy question, and that's what you ask him, right? I mean, come on, people.
15: That's not a real ailment. Is that what you're saying?
0: No, being voluntarily retarded is not an ailment.
16: 3 for 3 this week.
0: I am 3 for 3. If anybody is upset with my language of choice, I will remind you that we live in a free country. I will also remind you that I violently do not care. And I will add that if you would like to register a complaint, you may do so by sending the email to kiss@myadoublesnakes.com. You're welcome. But no, I just don't think that that's something that you should bring up. Just that's kind of that's like a performative question. You know what I mean? It's not serious. Like, okay, that's, come on. People on the right dislike this just as much as anybody. Come on. Just there's a lot of serious questions to ask. I mean, for instance, is HHS working at all whatsoever with DHS to make sure that people who come in from these outbreak nations are properly screened? You know, are you going to assure us that you're not going to have any more lockdowns? Or that's the kind of stuff that I would be asking, not that, because nobody's directly asked that at one of these press avails, because they don't have them all the time with a lot of these leaders of these various departments. And so that's why I bring this up. So a lot to get into. This enraging story about this teenager who was murdered because of race in Britain. It is becoming an iconic story we're going to discuss. Stick with us.
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17: From ABC News, I'm Dave Packer. The War Powers Resolution passed in the House Wednesday after three prior attempts failed. Four Republicans crossed over to help it across the finish line. Indiana Congressman Marlon Stutzman was not one of them.
18: I don't believe that Congress needs to vote on the war because President Trump has it in the confines of the power that he already has.
17: The Constitution says only Congress can declare war. The measure moves next to the Senate. It's seen largely as symbolic, though. In another rebuke to President Trump, the Senate removing language from a revised budget reconciliation bill Wednesday that would have provided $1 billion for the proposed White House ballroom. Republicans faced backlash over the funding from within their own caucus and criticism from Democrats. Israel and Lebanon have agreed to a new ceasefire. Israeli ambassador to the U.S. Yehiel Leiter says, under the agreement, Hezbollah fighters will have to leave the southern border with Israel.
19: So we're going to see them go back to the north. We will guarantee them safe passage as long as they leave. But after a certain amount of time, which is not very long, if they don't make their way back to the north, then they know exactly what's coming.
17: Back home, they're still counting the votes in the Los Angeles mayor's race. Steve Hilton, Javier Becerra, and Tom Steyer are leading in the California governor's race.
20: President Trump, for his part, he's already taking to social media to congratulate the person he backed in the California gubernatorial race, Steve Hilton.
17: ABC Selena Wang. The search is back on in the Bahamas.
21: Divers with the U.S. Coast Guard searching new areas off the Bahamas for missing American Lynette Hooker, 2 months after her husband says she went overboard and was swept away. U.S. officials tell ABC News GPS data recovered from her husband Brian's electronic devices did not match what he told police, leading investigators to zero in on different locations.
17: ABC's Victor Oquendo in the Bahamas. 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
17: Ohio State University has agreed to pay $100 million to settle claims from hundreds of former student athletes who say they were sexually abused by a school doctor years ago. A California CEO is facing federal charges.
10: Jamshid Ghomi is a CEO of an Iran-based technology company. Federal agents have been seen at his $35 million mansion in Newport Beach, California. Federal prosecutors say Ghomi has been illegally selling U.S. computer technology to the Iranian government. They say he was acquiring sophisticated networking, security, and encryption equipment and was selling it to Iranian customers, including for the Iranian regime's nuclear and military needs. He allegedly moved millions of dollars from Iran accounts into his U.S. bank account. Ghomi is charged with conspiracy to violate the International Emergency Economic Powers Act. Alex Stone, ABC News.
17: Jalen Brunson scoring 30 points to lead the New York Knicks to a 105-95 victory over the San Antonio Spurs in tonight's Game 1 of the NBA Finals, Game 2 on Friday night. Before the game tipped off, Commissioner Adam Silver spoke about the NBA's hope for a new independent league in Europe by the end of next year.
1: We've seen record interest, and we're very excited about the ongoing opportunity and working closely with FIBA, our federation.
17: Silver says roughly 15% of the NBA is comprised of European players. Dave Packer, ABC News.
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0: I think we just need to send a bunch of Southern women with flip-flops over there and make them all go cut their own switches. 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
0: Welcome back to the program. Top of the second hour with you, Dana Lash here. And man, I'm telling you, this story is one of maybe one of the worst ones I think I've seen in a long time. And just so you guys know, we've linked it all. 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Of course, make sure you follow us, YouTube, Facebook, and you can watch the simulcast on YouTube as well. If you're not listening terrestrially, if you want to watch us do the radio. This Henry Novak, 18-year-old, Henry Novak, 18 years old, student in Britain. And I am still hearing things. I'm shocked. So what ended up happening is that this story first took place in December of 2025, but you're really hearing a lot about it now because we've had convictions in the case. Henry Novak, 18 years old. He was stabbed to death by 23-year-old Vikram Digwa, who is Sikh, S-I-K-H, and was carrying this ceremonial blade that they're allowed, which I'm going to come back to. Oh, my gosh, I have so many things to come back to. He was carrying a ceremonial blade. Now, and this was in Britain. The reason why I'm bringing that up, and I'm stopping on the blade for a moment, is do you guys remember, Kane, when was this? Three years ago, four years ago, the knife boxes that they had on street corners all over Britain. So, because they had knife crime incidents. But this is okay. I'm going to come back to it. This 18-year-old who was stabbed to death was left to bleed out in handcuffs because his attacker had told the police that Henry Novak was racist. Because, as you know, if you say something that can be triggering, if you misgender someone, if you go to Britain and you say you're gay, that you can actually be arrested. I'm not exaggerating at all. That's how they don't have free speech over there. But that's not what happened. None of that happened. And in fact, there was footage on Henry Novak's camera at some point. I'm just wondering if he like clearly felt like he was being threatened. And so he, you know, the only defense that he had was trying to record it on his phone. And apparently the footage shows that Digwa was very aggressive, trying to come up to him, get into his face. And he was saying, call me. Like, he just is nuts. He just targeted this kid. So he was studying accounting. And it was about 11:30 p.m. He was walking in the suburb. He was at the Hobbit Pub. He was under the limit, the blood alcohol limit. He had like a couple of pints at the Hobbit Pub and was walking back to his residence. And that's when he encountered Digwa. And Digwa was already immediately problematic to the point where Novak started recording because he just, I mean, isn't that what a lot of people do? If I know that I do, if I feel like, I mean, I always carry, but anytime anything gets tense or if I'm near a reporter, I will always automatically record. Always. If a reporter is near me, even if my phone's not out like this, I'm recording. So he, Novak was kind of like singing a little bit to himself. He was yawning. You know, he was just walking, minding his own business. And then, Digwa was walking towards him, trying to like challenge him, trying to instigate something. And it culminated with there being five stab wounds with his Sikh ceremonial knife, including additional wounds to his chest, to his legs, and the fatal wound was to his chest. So neighbors then called the police because they heard Novak calling out that he had been stabbed. There were no eyewitnesses. But his phone. Novak was trying to get away by climbing on top of a trash can or a trash bin and then over a fence. That's how he got the stabs in the legs, because as he was trying to get away from Digwa, Digwa pursued him and was continuing to stab him in the legs. So Digwa then called his parents, who got there before police. His trash mother, Karen Kaur, who was also convicted, she took the knife and hid it. Digwa also filmed Novak bleeding out and trying to flee, and he was recording him as he lay dying, gloating. When Hampshire police officers arrived, they spoke to Digwa while Novak laid on the ground because he was stabbed and bleeding to death. Novak repeatedly told police officers, "I'm having trouble breathing," which then said, "I can't breathe." His voice started to fade because his lungs were literally filling up with blood. Digwa told officers that Novak was drunk, punched him, and racially slurred him and pulled his turban off. None of that is supported by any of the phone recordings, by the way. Not a single bit. Digwa was the aggressor, like 1,000%. So he lied. Digwa lied about him. Made up the whole thing. So the officers then pulled Novak, dragged him on the gravel to the side, and handcuffed him. He was denied any kind of immediate care. Police then allowed Digwa to meet with his family members. And apparently in a recorded conversation, They were speaking Punjabi. Digwa's brother told him to claim self-defense. But Digwa said, well, if there's security cameras on the street, that's not going to work. So all of this, this is how this happened. Novak was not even remotely drunk. He was filming a Snapchat video when Digwa decided to get aggressive with him. He was like singing and he was on Snapchat and he was recording. And then he flipped to the camera because after Digwa started getting like really aggressive towards him. And nothing and anything supported any of Digwa's story at all whatsoever. Digwa was carrying two ceremonial knives. One is the kirpan and a dagger that he used to stab Novak. And one of the professors of sociology at a university said there was no good reason why Digwa had the larger blade, because it's not a requirement of the faith. So the reason all this is in the news is because just a few days ago there was the verdict, and it rejected the self-defense claim that Digwa had made. He was found guilty of murder. His mother was found guilty of assisting the offender. I don't know why the father and the brother are not also liable, because they were also working with him to hide the murder. The brother was encouraging him to lie. They were trying to concoct a story while Novak was bleeding out. The judge confirmed that Novak had not said anything remotely racist. He was literally just recording a Snapchat video. Digwa had no injuries. He said that Digwa had, quote, given a, quote, convincing but wholly false narrative of the incident. The judge told Digwa that he brought shame on his family and brought shame on other Sikhs and caused racial tension. He gave him a life sentence with a minimum term of 21 years. I think Digwa deserves a bullet in the head. I think it's a gross miscarriage of justice that he and his mother are living. And his entire family deserves the punishment because they're all culpable. You're going to get more things like this unless you have harsher penalties for barbarians. And this is, I mean, insane. Now, the brother ultimately, now this was only like a day ago, got charged. Later on, they came out that they got charged with minor weapons offenses. What in the hell is going on in the UK with police? Now, remember, this is the same. These are the same police in the Britain where they were covering up the systematic rape. Remember in Rotherham, 1,400 women and girls over an 18-year period who were targeted and raped and trafficked by Pakistani men. And remember, the reason that that story came, that it was hidden for so long, they admitted that they did not want to be seen as racists. That's why they didn't say anything. Do you remember the terror attack that took place at the center? What was it, outside of San Bernardino, Kane, where they were having a little Christmas party? Yeah. And let me look this up. It was a couple, and They made like weapons and stuff in their garage. Yeah, San Bernardino. It was in 2015. The two terrorists in that case, Tashfeen Malik and Syed Farouk. Do you remember the neighbors? We played this audio when it happened. They ended up telling a local reporter that they were always suspicious of the couple because the couple was constantly like getting deliveries and they were building all kinds of crazy. They were building bombs and stuff in their garage, in their alleyway. But the neighbor said, none of us wanted to say anything because we don't want to be called racists. Keep that on the burner. Look at 2020 COVID breakout in Italy, right? In Italy, in the Prato region, where you had direct flights from Wuhan to Prato. That's a big textile industry. The governor of that principality had said that the reason that they didn't speak out when they noticed people getting super sick was because it was first exploded amongst the Chinese diaspora because they didn't want to be considered racist because they were fighting an illegal immigration battle there 8 years prior. And the Chinese immigrants were calling the Italians racist for criticizing the fact that they were buying these family-owned businesses and running sweatshops with illegal Chinese immigrants. And so they had a big bust up and they cowed the Italians into silence. And so the Italians said that, Google it. They had said that the reason that they did not say anything when all of that broke out is because they didn't want to be looked at as racist. Now you're here. Look at Rotherham. The reason that people, and including law enforcement and lawmakers, they didn't speak out is because they did not want to be viewed as being racists, because the people who were doing the trafficking and the raping were brown. And now you have this kid who has had to give his life, sacrifice it on the altar of race. And the police cuffed him. They refused to even look at his injuries. And they let him bleed to death. And it is not an exaggeration. The last thing that this kid heard as the light faded out of his eyes were the cops reading his rights to him and consoling his murderer. I don't think that there could be enough people that could get into the streets over this. Henry Novak is Britain. And all of their policies, their completely, absolutely unmitigated immigration, legal and illegal, their policies regarding Sharia, their socialism, everything, is this Digwa murderer. They are murdering themselves. These are people who cannot even protect their women and girls. They cannot protect their youth. Do you remember the little girl in Scotland who was being targeted and she had a knife and bared it towards this adult 30-something illegal immigrant who was trying to proposition her sister because he was a pedophile? This little Boudica. And she bore a blade and he was recording her because he wouldn't leave her alone. And law enforcement was trying to give this kid a hard time. I'm telling you, at some point there has to be a reckoning. Because what's going to happen is this stuff is going to get to the point where it cannot be solved civilly. It's not going to be solved in courtrooms. It's not going to be solved in parliamentary chambers, and it will not be solved in elections. It's going to be solved in the streets with blood and violence. Is that what they want? Because this is what they're gearing up for. We have a lot more on the way. We're not done with this story because Keir Starmer now says, no, no, no. You all can't even have steak knives in your apartments in London. But if you're Sikh, you can carry a blade like this man. He said this yesterday. We're going to get into all of that and more as we move. 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
35: And now, all of the news you would probably miss. It's time for Dana's Quick Five.
0: So Mount Everest's highest campsite is strewn with abandoned tents, trash, and human waste. Have you ever seen like some of the photos of the debris that they leave? It is wild, absolutely wild. And these people, they just hold onto this rope and they're in a line and they walk. That does not look cool or worthy of all of that effort to get up there. But they leave all of this stuff, empty oxygen bottles, everything. It's 26,000 feet. This is the final camp place where people can rest before they go through the death zone and get up to this summit. And it's just sad. Just people, we're just, I don't know. I get now why aliens don't visit us. I get it. Let's see. Sydney Sweeney and Zendaya. I don't care about this, but they're apparently fighting. Zendaya's lefty. Sydney Sweeney's apparently a registered Republican. Sweeney snubbed her from her Euphoria season 3 photo roundup because they're apparently feuding over their polarizing politics. I don't know. Arkansas Governor Sarah Sanders unveils a very Christian alternative to Pride Month as she presents Fidelity Month. Yeah, I mean, why not? I don't have a problem with that stuff. I mean, I don't. Is it going to mean, do people get, like, you know, tax-free weekends, or do we get, you know, change in packaging or anything like that? So coming up, Keir Starmer says, yeah, no, we're going to allow only certain people to carry blades after the stabbing of that 18-year-old to death. I'll wait until you hear this. 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
10: ABC News, I'm Dave Packer. The War Powers Resolution passed in the House Wednesday after 3 prior attempts failed. 4 Republicans crossed over to help it across the finish line. Indiana Congressman Merlin Stutzman was not one of them.
13: I don't believe that Congress needs to vote on the war because President Trump has it in the confines of the power that he already has.
10: The measure moves next to the Senate, seen largely as symbolic. In a video shared by White House Deputy Chief of Staff Dan Scavino, President Trump says that he'll instruct his team to start the process to formally nominate Todd Blanche as Attorney General on Thursday. Israel and Lebanon have agreed to a new ceasefire. Under its provisions, Israeli officials say Hezbollah fighters will have to leave the southern border with Israel. They're still counting the votes in the Los Angeles mayor's race, and Steve Hilton, Javier Becerra, and Tom Steyer are leading in the California governor's race. Final results could come next week. This is ABC News.
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0: It seemed appropriate. And talking about this particular story, you had XTC making plans for Nigel, and then now you have Jeremy by Pearl Jam, which is going to be one of the rare times that I play Pearl Jam on this show. But it was a good song. Welcome back to the program. Dana Lash with you. It is a serious thing that I want to go back to the first thing that I was talking about, like the Weimar moment. And it was a piece that was written by a Brit, and it was an editorial about the state of the UK for the Washington Examiner. But there are so many similarities between what they're going through and then the conditions here in the United States. And I think people need to pay attention to this. Everybody gets so hyper-focused on policy coming out of D.C., not to say that it's unimportant, but there's something that's bubbling underneath the policy. And there's something, it's bubbling up out in suburban streets, and it's bubbling up out in rural towns, and it's bubbling up in the schools and the universities, and it's, you know, everywhere. And I think there's multiple stratagems that are being employed against the West to foment division and try to upset the stability that we have for so long enjoyed as the leader of the free world, being a free nation. You have the Red-Green Alliance, where you have the communists and the Islamists working together. And notice, and I made this point, and I'm going to try to watch my words on this. I made this point to Kane that for all of the talk from Podcastistan and all of the grift and all of the mouth spittle and all of the circle jerk that these people get involved in, all of them go on each other's shows and they all do this, the cable cast offs and the Euro trash rejects and the sex traffickers and everyone else, not a single one of these bloviating, just absolutely ridiculous, alcoholic, red-faced, pockmarked people, not a single one of them have said a single utterance about this story coming out of Britain. Not a one. Not one. Because they're fluffing Russia right now. Podcastistan is just a glorified OnlyFans for cable news rejects who are trying to somehow make a grift to take the place of their cable paychecks. It's OnlyFans for morons. That's what it is. as evidenced by the fact that they're all taking a simultaneous field trip to Russia to fluff the communist regime. And everyone's supposed to politely applaud and say, oh, wow, look at you uncovering so many things. They're going and being shown the same thing that everyone else is being shown when they go over there. And they're looking at the same monuments and they're going to the same squares and they're meeting the same people and they're staying in the same places and they're going to the same restaurants while acting as though they have the liberty to choose all these things for themselves, which therein is the hilarity. But not a single thing about this. Now, I made mention in this Harry Novak case, this 18-year-old, and I think the reason, one of the reasons that you get, I think people get so angry when they see these stories. This was a young 18-year-old man who was studying accounting and had his whole life ahead of him. I mean, I have kids this age. You see your kids in every kid. That's like, that's one of the glories and also the curse of parenthood. Because you see your kid and every kid. I can't even imagine. This individual who attacked him, this 23-year-old man, and stabbed him and then made up the story while the cops let him bleed out because it was about race. They believed the racial lie that was told by this Digwa character who stabbed him with his ceremonial knife that he's allowed to carry. And the mom hid the knife, and the dad and the brother were also trying to hide it and do all this. And the convictions just came down a couple of days ago. This happened in December of 25, but the convictions just came in, which is why it's a big story right now. But there's a lot to say about this. In the United States, people took a knee for George Floyd. People took a knee for George Floyd in London. I think we have some video. And Tommy Robinson was talking about this, they took a knee for George Floyd in Britain. Watch this. On the other side of the world. Unbelievable. Oh, and there he takes the knee. Henry Novick was British, and his treatment that he received at the hands of the police was one of the most negligent, cruel things I think I've ever seen. There's been no public campaign on his behalf. Nobody's taken a knee for him. They didn't hold a moment of silence for him in Parliament. Right? You couldn't, during the BLM days, you could not say all lives matter, could you? Cain, what happened if you said all lives matter?
4: You were a bigot at that point.
0: Because it was, you couldn't say all lives matter because it was interpreted as you're denying that lives matter because some apparently matter more than others. Constantine Christen had said, and I love the way he put this, he said, they're talking about all of these activists. They have created a racial hierarchy of victimhood where a career criminal who dealt with police in a foreign country, zero evidence of racism, This guy, a career criminal, because this guy who stabbed Henry Novak was known to police, by the way. Zero evidence of racism. Police immediately sanctified him because of the color of his skin. And Henry Novak was dismissed because of the color of his skin. I mean, this is what we're seeing here. It is a two-tier police system. Policing. Nigel Farage, if we can play this, he was in Parliament. Oh, I want you to listen. And if you're watching the simulcast, I want you to watch the faces of some of these far left Labour Party members of Parliament that are sitting around him. And I want you to watch their reaction to what he says. If you're listening, I want you to listen to the boos and the hisses and the eruptions from the other lefty people. Because Farage is stating what we all know. There is a two-tier system of justice, not just in the United States either, in Britain, in France, in Norway.
6: Horrendous, sir.
0: It is insane. And I want you to listen to the vultures that are hissing and trying to drown out his remarks oh my gosh, in the faces, especially when Farage stands up to your right over his shoulder. I want you to watch the one guy who gets this. He looks like a normal, he looks like an ordinary bloke. And then he starts screwing up his face, looking real hateful. Watch this.
6: The circumstances of Henry Novak's death. Can I urge the Prime Minister to consider this? It is now clear to growing millions in this country that we're living under two-tier policing. The instructions that are given to police officers from police bosses are clear and written down in ink. It says you must treat different ethnic groups in different ways. That, apart from the upset and the anger at the circumstances of his death, the anger that you saw

0: the violence. These people have not condemned the hunting of youth by Islamists in the streets of their country. That dumb broad. Condemn the violence. Condemn your face. Nothing. These people didn't condemn what happened in Rotherham. Remember when you had the West Midlands police in 2025, they told the Birmingham Safety Advisory Group that they had to ban Israeli football fans from going to a match in the city because it was considered high risk because of the Islamists. Condemn that. No, here's the problem. And I say this knowing full well that we're coming up on July 4th in this country. I'll remind everyone, this is a country that was founded on beer and kicking ass. That's not out of our DNA. When you do not have equally applied law and order, expect violence. When you do not equally, fairly, impartially apply law and order, I promise you, you will most deservedly get violence. I wouldn't condemn anything because they deserve the reckoning that they have raised up in the streets. We have to stop cowering from lawmakers. Remember, in this country, there's an uncomfortable reality that the left doesn't want to admit, and that is this: the relationship between a people and its elected representatives is a tenuous relationship. Law and order. That's what this republic is. Everyone equal before the law and everyone equal beneath it when it's violated. People, the elected class, should live with a healthy fear of the people they represent. And in the meantime, you're seeing that not happen in Britain. So now they're not going to ban anyone. Now, in Britain, let me put this out here. If you're going to buy a steak knife, you can't in Britain. You got to be 18. If you're living on your own, young adult, if you wanted to go buy a steak knife to cut your meat, you can't. You can't carry a knife. I had a post, when was this, from 2019, where they began putting these knife boxes on all the street corners. Because they told people you can't carry knives, you can't have knives, no switchblades. Even if you have too big of a steak knife, come and bring it and drop it in this box. And then, of course, criminals were like, free knives. And they went and they raided all these boxes. No, this guy that stabbed the 18-year-old, he had a knife that would have been banned had he not been Sikh. But he's Sikh, so it's allowed. Keir Starmer has affirmed that they're not going to ban carrying any of those weapons by that particular religious group. Now, I have nothing against Sikhs. I think that they're natural allies against people that dislike Islam and Islamists. Check their history. This is still, regardless of that, a two-tier system of justice. Listen to this that came out of their parliament just late yesterday. They're not banning anybody from carrying these knives, including the exact one that was used in Henry Novak's murder. Listen.
1: In relation to knife controls, there have been calls to limit the right of Sikhs to carry their ceremonial knife, the kirpan, one of the five holy items in their faith. The Offensive Weapons Act of 2019, passed under the previous government, clarified and strengthened existing legal protections in relation to long kirpans. This included extending defences so that kirpans can be lawfully possessed for religious reasons and used in religious and ceremonial contexts.
0: By the way, does that woman look familiar to you? That's the woman, by the way, that had banned Hassan Piker and his chonky uncle. You know, and they said it was the Jews. She's Pakistani. Just pointing that out. So they get to carry those knives. Interesting. Now, in the meantime, Tommy Robinson pointed out, you know, we had played to you that police had previously taken a knee for George Floyd. They refused to do so for Henry Novak. He had it on video. We can't play actually any of the audio because there's a lot of cussing. But I wanted to point out too, what's interesting about this is that you have a black British man and a white British man both assailing. You can go ahead and play it. This officer who refused to take the knee, and they said, you took the knee. You guys took the knee for Floyd, but you didn't do it for this. And they are in. They're talking, and this is Southampton.

0: They were saying, why don't you take the knee like y'all did for George Floyd, the career criminal who was on drugs? I'm telling you something. Britain better get its act together. They need to get their act together. And by the way, one of the things that it came out in the investigation, and I know we got to get going, I have so much on this. Henry Novak, he was in custody for 67 minutes right after he had been stabbed. 67 minutes after he'd been stabbed. That's how long it took him to die. 60 of the 67 minutes, according to all of the court documents, he spent dying in custody with cuffs. No care rendered. Because Digwa had accused him of racism falsely. Digwa gets 3 hots and a cot for the rest of his life. I think he should be hung publicly. We have more on the way as we roll towards Florida Man. 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
20: It's his life mission to make bad decisions. It's time for Florida Man.
0: Oh, man. Let's see here. Let me do this because it involves Raising Cane's. Raising Cane's, which is a great chicken place. A woman was accused of ramming a victim during a Raising Cane's road rage incident in Homestead, Florida.
21: Oh, no.
0: Oh, my word. This woman whose fake lashes is too big. She's facing two felony charges in connection with a late night road rage incident at Raising Cane's Chicken Fingers, which is delicious, in Homestead, Florida. Authorities said of the incident, it happened Sunday, that a woman was in the drive-thru, and Amber Nicole Collier, was driving recklessly through the parking lot, went the wrong way in the line, almost hitting the victim's car. The victim drove to the stop sign, told Collier to drive more carefully. That enraged Collier, who told the woman, "You're a rapist and a cracker. I'm going to kill you." Hit the victim with her vehicle, tried to, but hit a curb instead. Long story long, she was picked up and taken into the pokey because you can't do any of that stuff. Especially at Raising Cane's. That's some sacred chicken. Third hour next.
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11: From ABC News, I'm Dave Packer. House lawmakers delivering a major rebuke to President Trump, voting for the first time to rein in his Iran war powers. It was the fourth attempt to pass the resolution, and four Republicans joined Democrats. House Foreign Affairs Ranking Democrat Gregory Meeks.
21: We'll have taken a sigh of relief. Congress has followed the Constitution today, Democrats and Republicans.
11: Bill held its next to the Senate. The White House is dismissing the resolution, saying it would have no force or effect. Despite the latest exchange of fire, the president insists the ceasefire with Iran is still intact and negotiations are going well.
22: President Trump said Iran was, quote, reciprocating when it struck the airport in Kuwait, a drone attack that left one dead and more than 60 injured. He said the U.S. had hit Iran hard and they were responding. Asked to define a ceasefire given the ongoing back and forth strikes, the president said,
23: and I'd say in that part of the world, ceasefire is when you're shooting in a more moderate manner.
22: The president claimed negotiations with Iran are going, quote, very well, and that a deal could be reached this weekend. But at the same time, he also said it may not happen. Karen Travers, ABC News, the White House.
11: President Trump plans to officially nominate Todd Blanche as attorney general. The president said he'll start the process Thursday. Blanche was Trump's personal attorney, and he's been serving as acting attorney general since Pam Bondi was fired. The Ebola outbreak in Central Africa is growing, but the World Health Organization's Director General Tedros Adhanom Ghebreyesus says the response is catching up.
24: The number of suspected cases has now been reduced to 116 from over 1,000 last week. As we work through the backlog, either confirming them or ruling them out.
11: And fresh hope to rescue two remaining gold miners trapped in a flooded cave in Laos. Rescuers investigating whether a newly discovered shaft nearly 200 feet long could lead to those miners. You're listening to ABC News.
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11: A U.S. Coast Guard dive team is back in the Bahamas.
27: Divers with the U.S. Coast Guard searching new areas off the Bahamas for missing American Lynette Hooker, 2 months after her husband says she went overboard and was swept away. U.S. officials tell ABC News GPS data recovered from her husband Brian's electronic devices did not match what he told police, leading investigators to zero in on different locations.
11: ABC's Victor Akendo. SpaceX is hoping to break some records.
28: When SpaceX goes public this month, it says it plans to raise $75 billion. That would be the largest ever stock market debut and would put Elon Musk in line to become the world's first trillionaire. SpaceX saying initial public offering shares will be set at $135 apiece and that they're going to sell 555 million shares, giving SpaceX a market value of $1.8 trillion. Only six companies in the S&P 500 are worth more than that. SpaceX says Musk's voting power in the public company will come primarily through his ownership of 5.2 billion Class C shares, which give 10 votes for every share held. Alex Stone, ABC News.
11: Uber confirms it's laying off 23% of its human resources, recruitment, and other departments. The company says it's to simplify its team structure. Phillies ace Christopher Sanchez extended his consecutive shutout inning streak to 50 and two-thirds before allowing a two-out RBI single to San Diego's Jason Merrill in the seventh Wednesday night. Dave Packer, ABC News.
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0: I think we just need to send a bunch of Southern women with flip-flops over there and make them all go cut their own switches. Jiminy Christmas. If you send a bunch of Nanas and Gigi's over there and Mimi's, holy crow. Why do people give the suburbs so much nonsense? Because they're amazing. There's grocery stores everywhere, and they're not like the grocery stores that are in the city that only sell like wine and cheese for single cat ladies.
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0: Welcome back to the program. Dana Lash with you, your lovable curmudgeon. And we are at the top of the third hour. We spent all break literally talking about Popeye's chicken. I'm not even kidding you. The entire break.
7: And gumbo.
0: We were talking about gumbo because I had gumbo last night. You guys are like, Dana, but the story. I know this is very important, though. Hold up. Had gumbo and jambalaya last night. Oh, my gosh. That's so good. Oh, I had some collard greens. Oh, my gosh. So good. And then Juan's like, Juan's like, I've never heard her talk like a fatty before. I love food. And then we were talking about tamales. Now you all can, and then I'm going to move on to the stories, but let me just get this out. The general rule about tamale eating is if Kane's mom doesn't make them, the only respectable place to get tamales is somebody's cooler in a truck on the side of the road.
7: That's right.
0: If it looks like a respectable establishment, them tamales are not going to be good. And y'all know this. They're not going to be good. I basically need this. I need to purchase them basically behind a gas station.
7: Yeah.
0: Like drugs, you know. Tamales. Like, I got what you need, mommy. Come on. That's the only way I'm eating those tamales. If Kane's mom isn't making them, it's the only way they're getting eaten. All right, we had to get that. Now we're all hungry.
7: I know.
0: Poor Phil's like, he's filling in for Steve. I feel so bad because we made him so hungry. He just is miserable now. Can't help it. All right. So welcome back to the program. I have no idea how we got, 5 minutes. That's what we were spending the whole time on. All right. So California, let's real quickly. Los Angeles, Spencer Pratt is going to a runoff with Karen Bass. Oh, the first story that I woke up to this morning was, let me pull this up. I sent it to myself. The lady who's in, I already forgot her name. What's her name? Nithya. I can't remember her last name. I don't care because she doesn't matter anymore. She's out. Girlfriend's out. She came in third place and she was bawling. So she had her little watch party and she was crying. Like, I just wanted to. What'd she say? She got up in her and made her. I don't need to play any audio because I'm just going to reenact it. She got up there and she was saying, I just wanted to make a city for you. Talking about to her kids. She looks at her kids and was like, I just wanted to make a city for you. Like, and if I was her kids, I would have said a city full of like drug addicts with no teeth and needles and feces and naked homeless people running around the park. That's what you wanted for me? That doesn't make any sense. She's just bawling. Okay, before I go deeper into this, I was hung up on the fact that she was bawling because that seems selfish. Yeah. Is that not like a red flag to you? If they're that upset, does that signal to you that the politician is maybe invested in the whole race a little bit more for themselves than they are for the people that they want to represent? Right? Okay. So you feel like that too?
7: Yes. Oh, yes.
0: That's what I really was getting at, because you would think, okay, well, the people then chose differently. Okay, I get it. But she was not like that. She, all the interviews, I saw like three different cuts of her on X this morning where she's like bawling and just bawling. Oh, there she's starting to bawl again. There she's going. Wait, this way. She's going. She's bawling again. She gets up there. Meanwhile, oh yeah, are you playing? Yeah, play some of it.
9: I hope you know that everything every person in this room is fighting for in this campaign has been about building a city that's worthy of you.
0: Out of needles and feces. Feces is the mortar, see? And we just stack the needles together and we just basically, I mean, I don't. Anyway, so that's that. But Spencer Pratt is advancing to the runoff. So now the runoff is going to be determined in the midterm election in November. So they're going to be duking this out all the way till November now. That's going to be a long time. Now, this is going to be a true test. Now, I think Spencer Pratt, his media blitz, has been brilliant. I cannot emphasize all of the letters in that word enough. Brilliant. One of the most disciplined campaigns I have ever seen in my life. Everything about his campaign, the media, the way he answers questions, how prepared he is everywhere he goes, the outreach, the way that they try to throw him by talking about anything other than the issues of the city, and he reels them right back in and stays focused. Trump could actually learn from his discipline on that. He has been so disciplined, but now here's the test. Because he was a long shot. Remember when all this first started? He was not even a blip in polling. Now he's 3 points behind Karen Bass. What was it, 30 and 34, almost 34%? I think the final totals when all the votes came in. Of course, I'm sure they're still counting, so who the hell knows. But that, now the real test is coming. Because everybody said that there was no way that this guy can do this. There's no way that he's going to be able to run, and he did. So he ended up, the final update that I'm looking at, 34 to almost 32, or sorry, 34 to 31. And the Nithya Raman, she got 22%. So it was 34 to 31%. Bass held against Pratt, and they're going to a runoff. And then the third one, Nithya, who, remember, she at first, she was basically thrown in there to try to go at Pratt and to help Bass. And so she's at 22. The last batch, this is per Decision Desk HQ and Ace of Spades. The last batch of 52,605 votes broke for Pratt, 37% of those for Pratt, 26 for Raman, and then only 25 for Bass. So that extended Pratt's margin to Raman over 40,000 votes, right? And just stunning, stunning. So now here we go. And he said he's eager. He goes, we can have as many debates as Mayor Bass would like. And he said that debating Bass has become his, quote, most favorite thing to do. And he says, we can do them every Friday. I think the secret of Spencer Pratt's campaign is the simplicity of it. You have very clear, highly visible problems in Los Angeles. He has very clear solutions. that are practical, that everybody can understand, and that make sense, and that do work. And he is focused entirely on that. Bass is focused on everything from identity politics to Trump to everything else. She has not offered a single solution, except maybe what? The teeth for the meth heads? Is that what it is? Yeah, we've got that. Where's this? This is audio. Well, we got something like this. Yeah. Go ahead and play this, because this is like the, he's not getting distracted. He like answers it and then goes right back. Just listen to this example.
12: Taxpayer funded teeth for meth heads. While Mithya Raman wants to ban grills outright, my other opponent wants to get shiny new grills for drug addicts. It's the most quintessential Karen Bass policy, another cosmetic cover up that fails to address the rot beneath. In a way, this reveals the most perfect allegory for the city of Los Angeles.
13: How many people who are unhoused that you meet have no teeth at all?
0: That's what she focuses on. By the way, can we pause that right there? Just right. Can you go back? Juan, I'm sorry. Can you just isolate that right just for a hot second? I just need to go back to, no, not the teeth. Yeah. That right here. Okay. Have her lean forward again one more time. Juan's like, I'm going to die. Okay. Right here. What is that behind her?
14: That's the meme guy.
0: Who?
15: You've seen this guy. I don't know his name, but I've seen him a few times where he makes these videos and he injects himself into these videos. And it's funny. Every time he does
0: okay.
15: it, it's hilarious.
0: I was like, is this a guy with her campaign? Because no. I'm about to go to town.
15: I think that's the meme dude.
0: Okay. Yeah. Okay. Thank you. So she talks. So he answers it. And then he's like, yeah, we're not doing that. This is what we're doing. The brilliance of his campaign is the simplicity of it. Right. And he launched from the Palisades fire into all of the city's like major issues. And he talked about all of these Los Angelans, the Angelinos, getting fewer basic services, but yet they have to pay more and more in tax, et cetera. And the only thing that Bass can do is try to be like, oh, I think he's MAGA. And Spencer Pratt's like, this has nothing to do with that. And by the way, as somebody who's been involved in right-leaning politics forever, he's never popped up in right-leaning politics. He's just, you know, some people can just be practical independents. You know this, right? That's what he is. I mean, they try to tie him to Trump, and it's because they think that Trump is going to hurt him in Los Angeles, which may. And I think Trump is wise to stay out of it because I think it benefits, and I hope he continues to stay out of it. Trump needs to stay far away from this race because that it they're making decisions for Pratt in a way that Republicans or independents elsewhere in the country, it is very different from their decision-making process and the reasons that motivate them. And I mean, look, this is cut 16. He talked about this as he was waiting for election results last night. Watch.
16: Absolutely not. I think the next 5 months I'm gonna have time to build out this team to show everybody the level of Democratic supporters that I have behind me, the heavy hitters that are in this room that are all behind me. And I think this idea that I don't represent Democrats and Republicans and independents, anyone that's just a Los Angeles citizen that wants basic quality of life, I'll be able to show that in 5 months. Right now the media likes to say, oh, he's this, I'm not that. I'm an Angelino who said enough is enough, and I had to step up. I didn't know I'd be here tonight, but this is obviously God's plan, and I'm going to go all the way, and I'm going to show everybody.
0: Gosh, he's just so good. He's very good at this. He is the perfect candidate for Los Angeles for this time. I mean, the stars have aligned. This wouldn't work elsewhere. Everybody wants a party identity, but there, it's working. Because no matter... You can sit here and throw and dress up issues with Republican or Democrat or this or that, and you can put this ideological veneer on it, and you can try to be hyper-partisan, but bottom line is when all the dust settles, people want practical solutions. They just want a solution. They want an answer. They don't want to have all of these identity politics and everything else. And that's one of the reasons that his ability to take it right back to the issue, address the issue while simultaneously cutting the head off the argument of his opponent, bringing it back to the issue, and then offering a solution for that issue. He is a natural at this. He is very good. They haven't had a Republican representing Los Angeles, I think, since what, the early 90s? And then they've not had an independent since like the early 1900s, right? something like that, like 1913 or something crazy. Yeah. So this would be, it's unbelievable. So they're going to a runoff. So that's going to be determined in November. We have a lot more on the way as we roll towards the bottom of the hour and headlines on the way. And as we do so, the folks who help make the program possible, it is our friends over at Ghost Bed, although it has nothing to do with ghosts. I mean, it really doesn't. It's just a great company that makes like a legitimately good mattress. I love my mattress. I love my mattress. And if my, you know, heaven forbid, if a tornado were to come, I'm going to grab my, I will die trying to get my mattress into the tornado shelter. I'm not even kidding. I'm taking it with me. I know I can replace it, but I love my Ghost Bed. Ghost Bed just makes great mattresses. If you don't have a Ghost Bed, you're sleep, you might as well just get, borrow a hobo's pile of trash and sleep on that. 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I don't care how bougie you think your mattress is. 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
9: And now, all of the news you would probably miss. 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
10: I don't want to click this link because I don't want to see the video. A teenage competitor was arrested because she stabbed three horses that were in the stall after a barrel racing event. Oh my gosh, this is why I don't like pressing these things, because the auto automatically plays. This took place it was a few days ago when it happened, but it was in Vegas. The police there, they got a two in the morning call Saturday that a horse was injured near a barn in South Point Casino, and they found three horses intentionally stabbed, right? Animal cruelty investigators arrived. They identified a teenage girl who had access. She was taken into custody. She faces 12 counts of cruelty, etc. And the horses were going to compete in the 2026 National Barrel Horse Association Professionals Choice. That's the longest thing ever. This is how long this name is. You all need to shorten your damn competition. The 2026 National Barrel Horse Association Professionals Choice Vegas Super Show. And now they can't. Thankfully, the horses' injuries are not life-threatening, but they're not going to be able to compete. Can I come? You know what? Nominate me to be the Minister of Discipline, because I would love to be in charge of the penalty for that chick. And robot is helping an alien couple stay in their home. Now everyone's saying, that is this the future? And then Kane reminded us all of Old Glory Robot Insurance. The robots are eating all the old people's medicine. So they outlived their service dog, so they got a robot that rolls out of a hallway into their living room several times a day. And it'll go, do you want to exercise now? Please answer yes or no. And then it'll guide them through a workout. And they have like these helpful... I wouldn't have it. I think I'd lay on the floor and just wither away. I don't even have a Roomba.
11: I'll treat it like an iOS. I'll wait for the update.
10: 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Let the glitches out.
11: Yep.
10: Dave Rubin joins us next. Stick with us.

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5: ABC News, I'm Dave Packer. The key California primary elections remain unsettled with millions of ballots still to be counted.
6: Democratic Mayor Karen Bass will face either progressive council member Nithya Raman or former reality star Spencer Pratt.
7: I think the next 5 months I'm going to have time to build out this team to show everybody the level of Democratic supporters that I have behind me.
6: A conservative who has targeted Mayor Bass on the LA fires and homelessness.
5: For the first time, the House adopted a resolution to limit President Trump's Iran war powers, with four Republicans siding with Democrats. The president says the U.S. ceasefire with Iran is still in place even after the latest wave of strikes, including the deadly attack on Kuwait's airport that happened this week. Concern among cattle farmers now that a case of New World screwworm has been detected in the U.S. The Agriculture Department confirming a calf in South Texas is infected with a parasitic fly, which can kill livestock if not treated. This is ABC News.
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5: Welcome back to the program. Dana Lash with you. We're at the bottom of this third hour. And of course, you can listen terrestrially. We're all over. And you can also watch on YouTube. That's fun because you can see us do the radio show. We dove headfirst into a number of issues today. The Henry Novak, that horrifying story in the UK. And then we were just wrapping up some conversation about everything that happened in Los Angeles with the elections. Now you have Spencer Pratt going to a runoff with Karen Bass, with the commie. Somebody who used to live there, and he left for Florida, and I feel like he's never going to go back. Our friend Dave Rubin, host of Rubin Report, and he's got an event coming up we're going to talk to him about. But Dave, I have to ask you, would anything ever induce you to go back to California? I know Florida's lovely. I mean, I've been to Boca. It's beautiful there. Every place is beautiful, and it's like it's so curated and manicured. It's scary. Watching what happened last night, how do you think that's going to, how is that going to all come out in the wash? Like, do you think Spencer Pratt could win?
6: Yeah, well, for the record, I don't live in Boca, although many of our
5: friends. No, but everywhere, Dave, is nice down there. It's so pretty.
6: No, I'm in Miami, and it's gorgeous, and it's lovely, and things want to live here, and it's green and fantastic and free, and we have great infrastructure and schools, and yes, it's wonderful in Florida. Everyone gets that. DeSantis is working on the property tax elimination thing. I mean, it's just spectacular here. But to the point of L.A., look, in a weird way, I actually think that this thing going to a runoff right now is the best thing for the country. Can he actually win come November in a runoff? We know that about 3 out of every 4 people in LA are Democrats, and it's a huge lift. But the fact that this thing that Spencer Pratt is now, this cultural moment that he's happening in the AI videos, the fact that we're all talking about it and all of that, that is really good that it's going to roll into November, because I think that gives a little more juice to Trump and the Republicans as sort of the sane party. And Trump and the Republicans are going to need all the help they can get during the midterm. So I think there's a win. There's sort of a cultural win happening for us right now. As to your question, no, I would never move back. I had 6 great years. I had 6 great years in L.A. And yeah, it was always a little wacky, but there was some cool stuff. You know, L.A. when done right, and Cali Coast and beach and Malibu and all that. And the celebrity thing in a small dose can be kind of cool. And the architecture is great and the hills. That's all great. But once I really remember it. I mean, the day COVID started, it all collapsed almost overnight. And for 2 years, I fought against all of the draconian lunacy. You know, I ended up campaigning with Larry Elder, who was so integral in my waking up politically like 10 years before. So what a beautiful story that Larry and I not only became great friends, but then I was campaigning to get rid of Gavin Newsom and have Larry Elder be the governor, although that didn't work out. And then I finally just could not take it anymore. Yeah. And you know how life is, Dana. There's moments where you want to fight against something, and you can give it all to, you can give your all to fight against something. That's what I was doing in LA. What I have found now, as I am going to turn the ripe old age of 50 this month, is I like fighting for something. And in Florida, I'm fighting to strengthen the things that are good, and I want to continue that. I don't know that he can win in November, but I know that the fact that people are paying attention to this now, even if you don't care about LA, I think that's good for kind of our people.
5: Yeah, I completely agree. And happy early birthday to you, by the way, talking
6: thank
5: with our
6: you,
5: friend Dave
6: you.
5: Rubin. You mentioned, too, and I that it's better this works well for Republicans, the way that because he's a natural at this. I've never seen anybody that runs such a disciplined campaign. He is very disciplined on the issues, and I don't know if that has to do with training or that's just who he is, but you mentioned POTUS. This is the catch-22, because his campaign can help POTUS, but if Trump goes in there and endorses him, I think that that's disastrous, because you know this better. I mean, you live there, as you were saying. Angelenos, they don't really go, I mean, they're all Democrats. I think the last time there was a Republican mayor was like in the early 90s. That could actually hurt him.
6: No, you know, since I just mentioned Larry Elder in the recall, one of the things that happened during that recall, now that was obviously the gubernatorial recall of Newsom, so not L.A. City, but just to show you how wacky things are in Cali, most of the ads that were being run by the super PACs against Larry Elder, they didn't even bother to say his name. They would just say Trump-endorsed candidate. So they knew that if they just dragged Trump involved, I don't even know that it was endorsed, actually. It might have been just Trump aligned, something like that. And so they knew if they could just put up a picture of Larry and Trump, that it would cause a certain amount of Cali people to freak out. So that is the catch-22 here. On one hand, you can see that Spencer Pratt has some of the markings of what made Trump great 10 years ago. And on the other hand, if he attaches himself too closely, does that push away that kind of marginal liberal that's living in LA that's not even, they're just sort of liberal by default. They live in that city. And they, yes, they're stepping over the homeless people on the way to get the matcha, and they're, you know, passing a super meth guy as they're walking into CVS with the carriage and all that stuff. But at the end, do they go, uh-oh, Trump, I'm going to still put up with this nonsense? So that's what he's up against. I don't know what the answer is for that for Pratt.
5: Yeah, it's been entertaining to watch that campaign and see how he's just skyrocketed. And, you know, kind of maybe it's a blueprint for other Republicans to follow, because he hasn't played in identity politics. He's been straight on the issues. He's been just like super hyper focused. And it's been, I mean, with solutions, real solutions. Last question on this. I can't imagine, Dave, being such a partisan zealot that I look at the solutions that are before me in Los Angeles and go, you know what? I mean, I really would love the needles and feces to be totally cleaned up by my kid's school, but I just can't like compromise my own personal brand and like vote for anybody other than Karen Bass. I can't imagine thinking like that.
6: Wow, Dana Lash, Valley Girl, very impressive.
5: Oh, that's
6: very
5: terrifying.
6: Impressive.
5: Yeah,
6: that was.
5: I'm going to have to play some Skinner in a minute. Hold on.
6: Dana, let me give you a personal example that I think will illustrate what you just said. Mm-hmm. I was there 2 weeks ago to do a bunch of things in L.A., and, you know, you see the homeless stuff everywhere. And it's one layer to see homeless people, but it's the drug stuff, too, because they are crumpled over, and it's fentanyl, obviously. There is something now called super meth, literally. Dr. Drew has talked about this. There is super meth. It's not just meth. It's just sprawling everywhere. But get this. I'm walking in West Hollywood, which used to be it was like the prime place you would want to live, let's say outside of Beverly Hills, and it was so happening, so many restaurants and bars and nightlife, and it was just a great place to live, and I did live there for a couple of years. I saw a guy who used to be well-known producer in the biz. I had dinner with him about a year and a half ago in L.A. He's now a full-on junkie. He was hunched over, you know, did this thing. I walked right by him. I did a double take because I couldn't believe it was him. But it was 100% was him. And I told some friends some colleagues that we're both friends with, because I thought maybe somebody can help the poor guy. But I mentioned that because it's like it's happening to regular people. You know, we think of it as, oh, it's just, I don't know, poor people with drug problems or something. But no, it's sprawling and it's everywhere. And what I would say to the rich people that live up in the hills, I don't begrudge you being rich. I don't begrudge you being up in the hills. But if you think that that is going to keep you safe while the rest of the town burns at the bottom of the hill, no, fire goes up. And that's literal and figurative.
5: Now, that's a great way to put it. Talking with our friend Dave Rubin at Rubin Report on X. So real quick, before we get into your event that's coming up, I know you've been watching this Henry Novak case. It happened first. This 18-year-old that was stabbed happened back in December of last year. But now the convictions are in. The guy who killed him going away for life. What blows my mind is that, I mean, he stabbed him with this ceremonial Sikh blade that he carries. But in Britain, as you know, like if you're in Britain and or in London and you're going to buy cutlery, you want to get some nice steak knives. You have to be 18 years old, and there's like little, like you basically have to undergo a background check for the most part in order to do it. And they have these knife boxes for people to discard their blades. But if you're a Sikh, you can walk around carrying the blade. Doesn't it make sense that I just think that the whole community needs to go, everybody should carry or nobody can?

0: excesses of the left are bad. Wait till you see the reaction on the right. And I think, you know, there's a lot of reasons that there's some weirdness on the right now. But, you know, if you keep telling people that they're going to be treated worse based on the color of their skin, in this case, white, they are going to have some sort of reaction, if not overreaction. And the UK is not equipped to deal with this. They are not a melting pot the way we are. Starmer's been horrific across the board. They've acquiesced a lot of their cities and suburbs to these crazy ideas. And I see no real way out of the direction that the UK is going in.
1: I don't either. And that's the sad thing about this, which is horrifying. You have an event coming up June 11th. It's one night only, the Fillmore in Miami Beach. And you're going to be joining Florida Governor DeSantis, our friend Shapiro. You got Carolla. You got a bunch of people coming out. I'm an American. I love, you know, the processes that we have to elect people, but I kind of want DeSantis to not leave the governor's mansion.
0: A lot of people have said that to me, and I honestly will ask him about that on stage. Like, he's at the end of his second term. That was kind of why I wanted to do the show in the first place, because, you know, I've gotten to know him in some more casual atmospheres at dinners where afterwards he'll smoke a cigar or, you know, have a whiskey and have his feet up and talk about baseball. And people just haven't seen that version of him. Yeah. They've seen this unbelievable operator. They've seen this guy that I think you could really make an argument in some sense saved America by what he did with Florida. And now you see the subsequent successes of Florida with all of the money coming down here and the people leaving New York and the property tax thing that he's dealing with right now. There's so much goodness here. And yes, would it be the worst thing in the world if the legislature had been like, you know what, we should probably give this guy one more go around? I don't know that that's what he wants, but I certainly would have supported it. I think Florida as a whole will be fine afterwards, whether it's Byron Donalds or Jay Collins, our lieutenant governor. They're both all-stars. Florida is set up really well. But what I wanted the night to be was just a night of fun. I want to celebrate, you know, there's so much doom scrolling these days and panic and stuff, and you get all of it, and you've been so good fighting a lot of the depression that's happening across the right. And I just wanted it to be a celebration of all of the right things with some of my friends who are, you know, fun and ridiculous. Adam Carolla, obviously, on the silly side, and Jillian's a little wacky. We're just going to have a great night. I'm told that there will be some tequila flying around, and we will see what else Florida man can come up with. Maybe we'll wrestle an alligator with, like, a cigar in our mouth and a palm tree right there. You just never know.
1: You know, I've had a Florida man segment on my show for since 2008, when I first started.
0: Yeah.
1: You guys are going to end up in it, aren't you?
0: How
1: you guys are
0: going
1: to end up on my segment. Just note that, Steph. Just note that, Kane. He's going to end up on it. Yeah, last
0: clever
1: quick question.
0: You know?
1: Please tell me that you're going to pin him down and be like, are you running for president?
0: Yeah, I'll ask. I mean, everyone wants me to
1: Dave,
0: ask.
1: Dave, show all your cards, you know, before the event happens.
0: I have a couple other, you know, more sly ones. But
1: Right. Look,
0: whatever happens with the Republicans, when you look at this bench, you look at Marco, you look at JD, you look at DeSantis, we could name a couple other names. It's like, these are all competent people that could take what Donald Trump has created and run with it. And maybe this person wants Rubio a little bit more, this person wants JD, but you know that these people fundamentally like America. There is a sense that, like, you know, they'd keep the ship afloat. And that's all to the backdrop of how insane the Democrats have gone. So that's why you've just been so good fighting some of the excesses of the woke right thing. It's like, guys, okay, so Tucker and Megan, you want to destroy Trump, you want to go after MAGA and split MAGA, congratulations, we will be communists, and we'll be communists soon, because if we lose the midterms, Trump's done. They're going to impeach him, and then they will be emboldened, and the Republicans will start jumping ship, and we will end up with President Gavin Newsom or worse. So if that's what you're leading to, and I sort of think that that's actually kind of what Tucker wants. I don't know exactly. Megan just wants clicks. But, like, if you guys want to do that, well, then I guess we have to call you out on it, even though it's not the most fun thing in the world.
1: I know, unfortunately. But it's the business of the country. So it's show business, not show friends. So that's the way the way it's got to get handled. Dave Rubin, the event's June 11th. And you can go to DaveRubin.com, right? Events. That's where you can go. You can find out more information about the event, get your tickets, and, of course, you can find Dave at Rubin Report on X. Good to see you, my friend. We'll talk again soon.
0: Good
1: come
0: to
1: out
0: see
1: to
0: you,
1: Dallas
0: Dana.
1: Sometime. All right, take care. We have more in store, folks, as we wrap up this third hour. And we're capitalists. God bless America. And we can't do anything that what we do without our partners, like Native Path. So you guys know I'm, like, a big-time clean eater.

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0: Meanwhile, in Maine, you got Graham Plattner, who still is enjoying support from Chuck Schumer and Kirsten Gillibrand, the guy who is legit. Like, had the knots, an actual, like, SS tattoo on his chest, and also was, like, sexting questionably age-appropriate people on Kick. Surprised he's not on Roblox. I said that yesterday, but I swear to you, he probably is. I wouldn't doubt it. All of this. How is this guy still? I mean, there's another Democrat in the primary, Janet Mills, but they just tossed her to the wolves. We'll look at more of this tomorrow because there are elections coming up. All right. In the meantime, today in Stupidity came.
20: Yeah, you know, I want to talk about that, actually. NBC talks about how the votes in L.A. are going to take days, possibly weeks, before we get final. So let's just play that. Cut 26, Juan. This is, to me, I think this is really stupid. I think it's very stupid.
21: Remember, the final piece of the puzzle that we won't know tonight, right, is the late arriving vote by mail. And we're talking about probably like a third of the vote in Los Angeles. We're probably not going to be getting until tomorrow and maybe days to come after tomorrow. The mail can still come in after Election Day. And there's indications, and there's certainly a ton of precedent here, that late arriving vote by mail is going to be significantly more Democratic friendly.
0: You know, in Texas, we like get all of our stuff done, and you know exactly by the time dinner is over what the results are, because we don't play. That does it for us tonight. I will be back with you behind the mic tomorrow. Have a great evening.
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1: ABC News. I'm Dave Packer. The War Powers Resolution passed in the House Wednesday after three prior attempts failed. Four Republicans crossed over to help it across the finish line. Indiana Congressman Marlon Stutzman was not one of them.
2: I don't believe that Congress needs to vote on the war because President Trump has it in the confines of the power that he already has.
1: The Constitution says only Congress can declare war. The measure moves next to the Senate. It's seen largely as symbolic, though. In another rebuke to President Trump, the Senate removing language from a revised budget reconciliation bill Wednesday that would have provided $1 billion for the proposed White House ballroom. Republicans faced backlash over the funding from within their own caucus and criticism from Democrats. Israel and Lebanon have agreed to a new ceasefire. Israeli ambassador to the U.S. Yehiel Leiter says, under the agreement, Hezbollah fighters will have to leave the southern border with Israel.
4: So we're going to see them go back to the north. We will guarantee them safe passage as long as they leave. But after a certain amount of time, which is not very long, if they don't make their way back to the north, then they know exactly what's coming.
1: Back home, they're still counting the votes in the Los Angeles mayor's race. Steve Hilton, Javier Becerra, and Tom Steyer are leading in the California governor's race.
5: President Trump, for his part, he's already taking to social media to congratulate the person he backed in the California gubernatorial race, Steve Hilton.
1: ABC Selena Wang. The search is back on in the Bahamas.
6: Divers with the U.S. Coast Guard searching new areas off the Bahamas for missing American Lynette Hooker, 2 months after her husband says she went overboard and was swept away. U.S. officials tell ABC News GPS data recovered from her husband Brian's electronic devices did not match what he told police, leading investigators to zero in on different locations.
1: ABC's Victor Oquendo in the Bahamas. 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
1: Ohio State University has agreed to pay $100 million to settle claims from hundreds of former student athletes who say they were sexually abused by a school doctor years ago. A California CEO is facing federal charges.
25: Jamshid Ghomi is a CEO of an Iran-based technology company. Federal agents have been seen at his $35 million mansion in Newport Beach, California. Federal prosecutors say Ghomi has been illegally selling U.S. computer technology to the Iranian government. They say he was acquiring sophisticated networking, security, and encryption equipment and was selling it to Iranian customers, including for the Iranian regime's nuclear and military needs. He allegedly moved millions of dollars from Iran accounts into his U.S. bank account. Ghomi is charged with conspiracy to violate the International Emergency Economic Powers Act. Alex Stone, ABC News.
1: Jalen Brunson scoring 30 points to lead the New York Knicks to a 105-95 victory over the San Antonio Spurs in tonight's Game 1 of the NBA Finals, Game 2 on Friday night. Before the game tipped off, Commissioner Adam Silver spoke about the NBA's hope for a new independent league in Europe by the end of next year.
28: We've seen record interest, and we're very excited about the ongoing opportunity and working closely with FIBA, our federation.
1: Silver says roughly 15% of the NBA is comprised of European players. Dave Packer, ABC News.
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9: He's Eric Carlin, and I'm Gary McNamara. I think it was the former reporter Terry Moran that was talking about yesterday, saying, corporate censorship, corporate censorship. And I'm thinking to myself, were you saying the same thing for X?
10: Right.
9: Yeah. It's like corporate censorship.
10: Right.
9: But that wasn't, it wasn't with Twitter, it wasn't the corporate censorship that got us. It was the cooperation with intelligence agencies and the FBI, former right. FBI agents, and how they were tied,
0: right.
9: So much to the anti-Trump deep state, whatever you want to call it at that
0: yep.
9: time.
0: Yep.
9: That was the problem.
0: Right.
9: But if you wish to censor, and we know that they, if you use some kind of language today, they will do it.
0: Mm-hmm.
9: But as for opinions, no, they don't censor anything.
0: No.
9: Right
0: no.
9: now. And they no. they did back then, as we know.
0: Right.
9: We know it. There was an effort. There was an effort to shut people up
0: no, I
9: during
0: mean, it
9: COVID.
0: Was, it was on every platform.
9: Right.
0: It didn't matter.
9: Right. And the Hunter Biden laptop, we've never seen anything like that where you kept, it wasn't just a person. It was one of the major newspapers in the United States
0: yep.
9: that they said, sorry, you can't get on.
0: And Facebook. Remember,
9: yeah,
0: it was
9: Facebook too. Yeah.
0: Zuckerberg went on Rogan, and that was his version of the Twitter files, basically, saying they came to us, and you know, and it was like, oh. So it was going on everywhere. And that was government controlling that narrative.

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2: We are Renee Radio. He's Eric Cronin. I'm Gary McNamara. Now, one footnote to the story that I told when I had my Scott Pelley moment at a manager that was not my immediate boss, but above that, and I won.
3: Yeah.
2: Is I knew that I had to get out of there.
3: Yeah.
2: I knew that somebody in that high position, even though management, upper management, and the top management took my place, you cannot continue working in a place where you have done that to the big boss,
3: you know,
2: locally. Yeah. And so 9 months later, I was gone. And I started interviewing immediately and was doing interviews. And then if that hadn't happened, I wouldn't have ended up here.
4: We've been blessed here for nearly over 21 years, but our 21 years together. And right now, such a great situation.
2: And it's a joy.
4: We got pros on the production team.
2: Yep.
4: We've got management that lets us do what we do and respects us, and we respect them. And it's just great. We're really blessed to be in the situation we are.
2: We are.

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4: We're on our radio. He's Eric Carly, and I'm Gary McNamara. I think it was the former reporter Terry Moran that was talking about yesterday, saying, corporate censorship. And I'm thinking to myself, were you saying the same thing for X?
5: Right.
4: I mean, yeah. It's like corporate censorship.
5: Right.
4: But that wasn't with Twitter. It wasn't the corporate censorship that got us. It was the cooperation with intelligence agencies and the FBI, former FBI agents, and how they were tied.
5: Right.
4: So much to the anti-Trump deep state, whatever you want to call it at that time.
5: Yep.
4: That was the problem.
5: Right.
4: But if you wish to censor, and we know that they, if you use some kind of language today, they will do it.
5: Mm-hmm.
4: But as for opinions, no, they don't censor anything.
5: No. No.
4: Now. And they did back then, as we know.
5: Right.
4: We know it. There was an effort. There was an effort to shut people up
5: during COVID. It was on every platform. Right. It didn't matter.
4: Right. And the Hunter Biden laptop, we've never seen anything like that. Where you kept, it wasn't just a person, it was one of the major newspapers in the United States that they said, sorry, you can't get on.
5: And Facebook, remember, Zuckerberg went on Rogan, and that was his version of the Twitter files, basically, saying they came to us, and it was like, oh, so it was going on everywhere. And that was government controlling that narrative.

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3: It's 6 o'clock, KTSA San Antonio. I'm Christian Blood. The NBA Finals are underway. The Spurs find themselves in a bit of a hole after last night's Game 1 at Frostbank Center. We'll get the rundown with Rob Thompson coming up in KTSA Sports. A so-called war powers resolution passed in the U.S. House after three previous attempts failed. Some are calling it another avenue of interference for the Trump administration.
4: This is a very tough task that President Trump and Marco Rubio have negotiating with the IRGC. They move the goalposts. They will tell lies. They'll tell one thing and do another. And so it's very hard to negotiate with them.
3: Indiana Republican Rep. Marlon Stutzman was not one of the four Republicans who voted in favor. Beef prices are up, and now there's a new threat for the industry. It's a parasitic fly called the screwworm. And it's been found in the U.S. for the first time.
5: This pest does not cause any sort of a food safety issue. It is not a disease, but simply an insect that feeds on living tissues. Animals treated early enough will recover and are safe to enter the food supply system.
3: That's Agriculture Secretary Brooke Rollins. A family's lucky to be alive with no injuries after an early morning house fire. San Antonio firefighters went to the 1,000 block of Harbor Gray Street on the west side just before 2:30 this morning. When they got there, they were met by thick smoke and flames coming from the back of the house. They knocked down the fire quickly, but the home now has significant damage. There's no word on where the family's going or the cause of the fire, which is still under investigation. Spurs fever in the air, but scammers are feeling it as well. In fact, they've got plenty of fake ticket offers you need to be aware of. Here's KTSA's John Cruz.
6: It's the post-game celebration we all like to hear. Wemby hitting the solo bass drum, echoing a home win. 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Agencies like the Better Business Bureau warn ticket buyers to guard your wallet, watch for fake profiles offering deep discounts, and ultimately have a healthy dose of skepticism. John Cruz, KTSA News.
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7: Game one of the NBA Finals is done, and the Spurs lost 105-95. The Knicks finished on an 11-0 run. It was not pretty. A lackluster performance from Wemby and a terrible performance from De'Aaron Fox added up to a comeback win from the Knicks. Game two in the Frost tomorrow night, 7:30. Finally, in the major leagues, the Rangers fell to the St. Louis Cardinals 5-3. Mackenzie Gore taking the loss. I'm Rob Thompson for 94.1. 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
17: Good morning. Yeah, we are still working that one accident in the downtown area involving an 18-wheeler. The connector ramp is blocked. It's a hazmat spill. I-35 upper level, southbound connector to westbound I-10. So avoid the whole area right there all together. We're looking at this one accident as well. Right lane's blocked. I-410, some of the frontage road, southbound at Culebra. And then we have a stalled vehicle blocking the medium still. Loop 410 eastbound at I-10. So be careful right there as well. Road construction. Only the left lane is open. This is going to be I-10, the upper level, westbound between North Frio and Culebra. I'm Alan Craig, KTSA Time Saver Traffic.
7: You'll need to take your umbrella today. We'll have a couple of showers and a heavy thunderstorm, a high of 86. Now tonight, cloudy, humid, couple of showers and a thunderstorm, the low 73 along the Riverwalk and 69 in Hill Country. Variably cloudy with a couple of showers and a heavy thunderstorm Friday as well, a high of 85. I'm meteorologist Jason Catarino with your KTSA Stevens Roofing AccuWeather Forecast.
3: Right now, 72 degrees, mostly cloudy. San Antonio's severe weather station. I'm Christian Blood. 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
2: It is Thursday, June 4th, cloudy and humid. Showers and thunderstorms later this afternoon. Possible with a high about 86 or so. We're ready to go for a Thursday, and let's say good morning and welcome back to our brother Sean Rima. And before we dive into all the news of the day, how you feeling, man?
3: I'm fine. I still got a little irritation, so I'm coughing every now and again. But unfortunately, I can't take like the cough syrup to like get off the air. So I'm trying to make sure that I want to get loopy on the air. So I'll, it's prescription stuff. So I'll keep my finger on the mic button, brother.
2: Well, it's okay. You do what you can do. We're just glad to have you back. We were concerned for the past couple of days. Seems like this stuff's been going around. So I'm glad you're better.
3: Yeah, a lot of people are getting this stuff, and it doesn't last very long. That's what the doctor told me. So, you know, a couple of days and you're done with it. But it's no fun while it's going on. So I appreciate your thoughts.
2: Absolutely. Well, let's start with the Spurs, first of all, because one loss does not a series make. Everybody, hang in there. Everybody's on the TV this morning. I hate it. I hate this. No, quit. Just keep your head up. We're going to come back tomorrow night. We will win tomorrow night, and then we're going to go up in the Northeast, and we're going to show those people in New Jersey and New York how it's done.
3: I actually didn't see it. The whole family was gathered around the TV, and I went to sleep around about 30 minutes into the game. I mean, how bad was it? Was it like 10 points they lost by or something like that?
2: Yeah, but most of that came in the fourth quarter. The last 3 or 4 minutes, we didn't score anything. You know, in the first couple of periods, particularly the first period, we were on fire. I mean, it was, woo, here we go, baby. But, you know, you don't win basketball games unless you score in the last 3 or 4 minutes. You know how that goes. So without scoring in the last 3 or 4 minutes, we didn't really have a chance. So, yeah, it was 10 points, but it was not a beatdown by any stretch of the imagination.
3: I still am just enjoying the Spurs love and the spirit everywhere we go. We had to go by an academy off of 410 yesterday because we had ordered some shirts, you know, the night of the big win on game 7. And you see people everywhere wearing the garb. You know, I went to the HEB again yesterday and people are seeing, I got one of the championship shirts on and people are coming up to me and going, go Spurs, go. And I just love seeing that spirit back in San Antonio. And I'm not a huge basketball guy, but it's a lot of fun, man. It's a lot of fun for San Antonio. You know, it really is.
2: Well, what it does is it unites us all, and that's a really cool thing because the politics of San Antonio and Ron Nirenberg had divided us so much on purpose, by the way, because he follows the Barack Obama school of politics, and so it's all good. This is a good thing to have us. Well, and Greg Popovich divided us as well, so you know his comments. So it was a combination of the two of those guys. They were the one and the same. Okay, now, and we'll do more on the Spurs as we go forward this morning. I did want to talk some about what we have been seeing. I'm going to play cut number two for you here in a second because Marco Rubio, for the past 2 days, he's you and I agree, and we've talked about him many times, a wonderful Secretary of State. I think he's going to go down as the best Secretary of State this country has ever produced. And I go back thinking about all the globalists, whether it was George Shultz or all the way back to Henry Kissinger and all that. They were globalists. They were not in it for the United States. Marco Rubio's in it for the United States, and his answers, when he gets a chance to answer, and you're going to hear that here in cut number two, when he gets a chance to answer, his answers are absolutely phenomenal. He was in front of the House yesterday, the day before, in front of the Senate, in front of the House yesterday, and this nut job, left-wing, radical Democrat, which they all are, was just basically railing against him, and he handled her really well. Listen to this.
4: Fortunately, Representative's time has expired. Representative Salazar is recognized. Yes.
5: And giving contracts with no transparency is exactly the reason why you shut down U.S. AID. So practice what you preach. I yield my
4: time. She gets to scream now too.
6: Chairman, can we take down her words?
7: I'll give you some time. I'll give you some of my time. Let me just
4: God, what kind of thing is this? What is this? You get asked questions for 5 minutes and you don't get time to answer. It's not a hearing.
8: I think you said clown
4: like
8: show.
4: Like a dunk
8: before.
4: Tank. What is this?
7: I don't have to tell you. I don't.
3: Jeez.
4: I've even used their time. How can I answer the question? They don't even give me time. I've had to use their time to answer your questions.
7: Yes.
4: Okay. All right, whatever.
7: All right, so I don't need to tell you that in my community, the city that I represent, the city of Miami, you're one of the most illustrious representatives, and that we're very proud of you, not only the Cuban Americans, but the Hispanic Americans in my
4: community. Why is she leaving? I'm going to answer her questions.
7: I will.
4: Oh, she's gone. Okay, I got it. Well, thank you for coming.
2: So I talked about this 24 hours ago, Sean, how the Democrats are rooting against America. They're rooting for America to fail in Iran because they hate Donald Trump so much. They're willing for us to fail in Iran. And they had a vote yesterday in which four rhinos joined them at 215 to 208 was the final vote in the House, which, you know, neuters President Trump in Iran, which puts us in a very dangerous position. We'll get into that later. But these hearings have been a crap show from the get-go. This woman screamed at him for her five-minute time. He kept trying to answer. He said, do I get to answer or not? And then she, at the end of it, she gets up and she starts to run out. And what they were doing, Sean, the Democrats were taking the 5 minutes just railing and screaming, not letting him answer, and forcing the Republicans to give him their 5 minutes to answer what the Democrats said. What a crap show.
3: Useless. Well, I mean, the word he kept using was circus, you know, and it's freaking embarrassing.
2: Dunk tank, too, which was great. Dunk tank.
3: But I mean, you know, what is the point of this? You know what I mean? What is the point of what just transpired? Okay. Yeah, they're playing these games where they're trying to get, you know, call them, make all kinds of accusations. Holy crap. They were talking about his shoes, you know, at one point. And yes, very obviously, they take up all the time. They don't want him to answer anything because they know he's the smartest guy in the room and he'll make them look like morons, which he absolutely did as much as he was able to. But again, what is the point of that? You're not really accomplishing anything because these people are all about getting that little video moment where they can claim they got him. They're talking about, you know, Trump's portfolio and he's making money going into Iran. And it's the same old tired crap. He's making money for his rich billionaire friends in Cuba and Iran. It's like, oh, just stop. And for a guy like Marco Rubio, and you're right, you and I are absolutely simpatico on him and his talents, his intelligence as Secretary of State. And I felt embarrassed for him, but I thought he handled himself extraordinarily well.
2: When Ted Lieu was, and I'll play the Ted Lieu stuff later, we got a break, but when Ted Lieu was talking about Donald Trump being sick and Donald Trump falling asleep and Donald Trump is sleeping here and all that, and Marco just laid into Ted Lieu about saying, you're not a doctor, you're not around the president, I'm with him every day, and this man never sleeps. Even younger people who work in the White House can't keep up with this guy, and you know, it just went on and on and on. And Ted Lieu was, here's how the White House has responded. They have started to put up, whenever one of their people, whenever the Democrats are blinking, they'll stop the video at the blink and say, look, here's Caitlin Collins from CNN asleep. What's wrong with her? Maybe she needs to go to the hospital. Anyway, we'll take a quick break. More coming up. We're in Rima, KTSA. It is Thursday, June 4th. Cloudy and humid. Showers and thunderstorms possible later this afternoon and a high of 86. Right now, it is 73 at KTSA.
8: Good Thursday morning. Still working that accident in the downtown area. May be there for a little while. 18-wheeler accident, hazmat spill, by the way. I-35 upper level, southbound connected to westbound I-10. That connector ramp is blocked, so we'll avoid the area altogether. We have a stall blocking the right shoulder. 281 northbound at Bassey Road. Also an accident. Right lane blocked. This is going to be 410 on the frontage road, southbound at Coup Labor, so be careful right there as well. We have construction work to talk about. 35 northbound between O'Connor and Judson. Slow traffic back from Wiedner. I'm Alan Craig, KTSA Time Saver Traffic.
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2: 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What's going on in your mind this morning, Sean?
3: Well, a couple of things. First off, and I heard Pags talking about this yesterday. You know, we were following the election results, obviously, on Tuesday night. And it looks like Karen Bass is moving forward to November. But the thing that I keep coming back to in my mind, okay, as of last night, at least in the L.A. mayor's race, only 62% of the votes have been counted. Now, you've been saying for a long time, and Pags was saying this too, and I think Riccardi said it, and I'm getting to the point where I absolutely agree, that whatever the election is, whether it's primary runoff, whether it's the big day, okay, it should be one day. And this country should be able to get whatever county you're talking about, even if it's a national contest, holy crap, we should be able to count the votes a little quicker, you know, than what we're capable of. Because I wasn't here yesterday, so I'm not exactly sure what you guys covered all the way through. But, Are we still hearing that this is going to take weeks and weeks to, like, come up with a final determination on some of these races?
2: Yeah. In fact, I'm glad you're sounding off on it, because we did talk about it quite a bit yesterday. Even John and I, John Hayward and I, got into it. But I want people to hear your, I want our listeners to hear your thoughts on it too, because it is the election. It is the election moment of our time. So yes, what they said, and they started to say it the night of the election, and I'm watching that live coverage. They began on MSNBC and they began on CNN, and I was watching all the local channels in California, and they were saying, well, it's this close right now, but as soon as those mail-in ballots start flowing in, we know that those mail-in ballots are going to lean heavily Democrat, and that'll probably leave Spencer Pratt and Steve Hilton out of the race, because we're going to see a whole flood. Right. And you know how it works. These people, and they were saying it could take days or weeks before we have all those in. So the way it works is they see how the election turned out on election day, and then they start flooding the election boxes and the mailboxes with ballots to counter what happened, what actually happened on the election. And you're right. I've been saying for years, let's have it on a Saturday, because that removes the whole objection of I can't get off work. One day, and it's got to be an extreme case for you to use a mail-in ballot. I am deployed to Afghanistan. Right. I'm taking fire from the mullahs here. So please, here's my vote. But do not allow people to just, because that's how they're cheating. I call it cheat by mail, Sean. Cheat by mail.
3: Well, yeah. I mean, they see how it's going, and then magically the votes they need in the days and weeks afterwards start showing up to tip the scales. You and I both agree that's exactly what happened in 2020. The only other thing I wanted to mention here, it's as far as stories today, it's kind of top of mind for me. Totally different story. Just want to change directions real quick.
2: Sure.
3: I've been saying for a while that the trans crap was created, first off, to come up with a whole new minority group to demonize conservatives with, and frankly, Christians. Mm-hmm. And that's where all this tranny stuff came from. And I've also been saying for a while that after same-sex marriage was essentially ratified by the Supreme Court by banning the bans on same-sex marriage, that was the big civil rights win for the gay and lesbian community. There really was no other fight after that for that community. And so you suddenly have this trans thing and this gender stuff, and what we're seeing now, and I've been saying, you know, you're going to end up hurting the very community you claim to be fighting for, and apparently that's what's going on. I'm sure you saw the Gallup poll. I was reading about it in Breitbart that shows support for same-sex marriage is down about 10% across the board. Now, largely with conservatives, but across the board, whereas people, you know, maybe 10 years ago, 15, 20 years ago, were pretty cool with it, you know, as a right to get married. Most people really didn't have an issue with it. Now, a lot of people do morally and scripturally and all that, and I understand that, and I accept that. I respect that, okay, whatever your opinions are on it. But I look at these numbers, and that's what I see. Okay, it's not that people are turning against same-sex marriage in and of itself, but they're so inundated with trans stuff, with rainbow stuff, with pride stuff. I mean, it's unrelenting right now. And as you and I talk about all the time, they started dragging the kids into it, literally. And you're mutilating kids, and you're grooming kids, and you're transitioning kids, and you're attacking girls and women in girls' spaces and sports. And it's turning all the gains that they made leading up to same-sex marriage backwards. It's kind of the same thing that's going on with race in America. And that's kind of how I interpreted these new numbers, where support for same-sex marriage is obviously dropping. I think it's all a reaction to the stuff that you and I have to talk about every day, because it's, again, it's so unrelenting with the gender stuff and the trans stuff. And it's turning people off who, back in the day, like me, I was one of those people. I was one of those people on a conservative talk radio supporting same-sex marriage, which didn't always endure me to my audience. And a lot of people were in support of that because it made basic sense. And now, because we've been attacked routinely because we won't lie and say there's more than two genders, as you say, we won't embrace a lie, which it is, Okay, you are turning away from your movement the very people who were there for you for same-sex marriage. And I think that's the great crime, political crime, of this whole gender thing. Is I use the comparison to race relations in that a lot of the contrived race crap, and I imagine you talk about the kid in the UK, okay, which is kind of that's the darkest edge of this stuff. Okay, we elected a black president twice in this country. Okay, arguably that's a few steps forward from the Jim Crow era. Yeah. But if you look at how the race thing itself has become a political accusation, it's actually turning the civil rights movement itself backwards. And the same thing is happening with the gay and lesbian community.
2: A lot of stuff there to unpack. We'll take a quick break. When we come back on the other side, I'll give you my response to a lot of that stuff right there. It is 6:28. We are wearing Ryman KTSA. 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And here we are. 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Even though it's down from the Obama era. Obama's third term, which was just 4 years ago. 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
2: Well, so many of us, when we were younger, we were so active, right? Either athletics or we were doing other stuff that kept us going. And unfortunately, many of us are now paying for it in our later years. Here at 62, after football and race cars and riding horses and everything else that I did for so long, I have a lot of arthritic problems. I got into my lower back, got into one of my hips, I got in both knees and both ankles, and my hands as well. So I was really in a lot of pain, and my movement was limited. Nancy would tell you, we would sit in a booth at a restaurant, and I could barely get up after sitting in the booth for an hour having some food. Same is true getting out of my truck. It was just almost an impossibility to climb up into my truck, or much less get down out of it when I got somewhere. 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
22: NBA Finals underway in San Antonio, but the Spurs are going to have to pick it up if they're going to win a sixth NBA title. The U.S. House trying to limit success in the war against Iran. A so-called war powers resolution's passed, but the Trump administration declared weeks ago the war was technically over. And when school starts in just a few months, students in one area school district will not be using their cell phones. We'll find out where that is and what it means. Coming up at 7 o'clock, KTSA News Time, 6:33.
23: 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Yep, that 18-wheeler accident is still happening right now. Connector ramp is blocked. I-35 is on the upper level. Southbound connector to westbound I-10. It's about a 6-minute delay now. Stop traffic back from Brooklyn. It involves a hazmat spill, so please be careful. We have another accident to talk about. I-35 Frontage Road, northbound at North Walter Street. If you have questions about youth or high school sports, Positive Coaching Alliance can help. 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I'm Alan Craig, KTSA Time Saver Traffic.
24: Warm and humid today with a couple of showers and a heavy thunderstorm, the high of 86. A couple of showers and a thunderstorm tonight as well, the low 73 along the Riverwalk and 69 in Hill Country. A couple of showers and a heavy thunderstorm Friday. Watch for flash flooding, a high of 85. I'm meteorologist Jason Catarina with your KTSA Stevens Roofing AccuWeather forecast.
22: Had some reports of light rain in parts of the Alamo City this morning. Otherwise, partly cloudy, 74 degrees at San Antonio's severe weather station. I'm Christian Blood. 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
2: All right, we are wearing Rima 635, KTSA. Sean, I just want to pick up on a couple of things you were talking about on the gay stuff, before the homosexual stuff, before we went into the bottom of the hour.
25: The homosexual stuff.
2: That's right. Because we are seeing a slip in the support, but that was according to Pew. And I don't know how much of that is real or how much of it is imaginary or whatever. We also we have the kids who have now gone into the religion thing, and they are feeling that more than they ever have before. So I think that's kind of feeding into this too. However, as a whole, in that poll, Americans are still over 60% in approval of gay marriage. So I think what they're done with is the tranny thing. And a lot of people are able to separate the tranny thing from the gay thing in their own minds and say, yeah, it's cool if y'all want to be together, but not this tranny bullcrap. And people are picking up on that in a big way. Gutfeld mentioned it yesterday or a few days ago, and I made a video because it's something you and I have talked about a lot as far as the trannies are concerned. Put the gays aside for a minute and let's talk the tranny thing. the tranny thing is nothing more and nothing less than an outright attack on the truth. And it's designed to be that, because if you're going to have an ordered society, we all have to have truth that we agree on. Truth can't be relative. In other words, what I've said for years is a horse doesn't become a goat just because I say so. Because if I say a horse is now a goat, then you can say, well, an elephant is now a giraffe. And now we have utter chaos. We have certain rules concerning truth, and truth is truth. And at this very basic fundamental point, a boy is a boy, and we can take that all the way down to the chromosome level and look at that and identify, because they do it all the time with skeletons. This was a boy. This was a girl. And we know that because of DNA. And so that can never change. You can change the outside of yourself, just like you can put some ram horns on a horse, surgically implant those, but and call that horse a goat if you want to, but that horse is still a horse. He's got the horse genes in him, not goat genes. And that's what we're talking about with the trans thing, is that these guys are trying to attack the truth. And when you attack the truth and the truth breaks down, then you have chaos in society. And Sean, I'm telling you, that's what this is about.
3: Oh, I agree. I do think people are experiencing a little bit of gay burn, you know what I mean? And that when I talk to people and the pride stuff comes up, I've had gay people tell me that they roll their eyes because it's so overplayed. Okay.
2: Yes.
3: And I think the tranny stuff is, because the only thing different between now and when this poll came out, and you're right, it was Pew, not Gallup, when this poll came out, is the tranny stuff. Nothing else is different. And I think people are just so burned out on trans, on gay stuff. It's not a significant drop, you're correct, but it is a drop. And I still maintain also that most people who go off on this gender stuff inside their own heads don't actually believe it. I think that's the real Orwellian factor at play here, in that they're willing to support and fight for something that inside themselves they know is not true. Okay, even Trans Rico said, oh, no, you know, when he got all this heat, I only believe there's two sexes. I think everybody knows inside of themselves that that's true. There's only two biological genders, and a lot of this is nonsense. But they're so beholden and corrupted by their own politics, they can't allow themselves to come out and say the truth. You know what I mean? It's crazy.
2: Absolutely. Now, I want to get back on track with some of the stuff that's going on in Congress. This is a significant change, what we're seeing here. I'm going to play cut number five for you here in a couple of seconds, because we are now seeing, you and I have talked a lot about how President Trump has been attacked as being Hitler for years, and now you have a number of people that have taken shots at him, literally trying to kill him, because you can't let Hitler survive. You can't let Hitler win. If Hitler comes back, then Hitler's going to do terrible things, so let's just kill him. And so that's where we are, and that was by design by the Democrat left and the media in this country to do exactly what they're doing, and that is to inspire killers to try to kill the president. It's nothing more or less than that. But now they're going after other people, not just the president, because they know if they can start inspiring hits on other people, like people in his administration, then he won't get people in his administration. We won't be able to find good people to run for Congress. So let me play for you cut number five. This is that jackass Al Green from over in the Houston area who lost his seat, by the way. He's done at the end of this term. But yesterday, Mark Wayne Mullen, who is the head of the Department of Homeland Security, was testifying, and this is how that went.
0: A racist, Mr. Secretary, would do what happened to Ruby.
4: Are you calling me a racist?
0: A racist.
4: I'm asking a question.
0: Reclaiming my time, asking to shut up.
4: That's a pretty...
0: Shut up.
2: Wow.
0: Shut up. It's my time.
2: Okay. That's good, Greg. Leave it right there, Greg. It went on, and it devolved because, you know, Al Green. So he's... And Jason, hang on. We're going to come to you in just a second. Line one. So yesterday, Anna Paulina Luna, who I think is just absolutely a rock star. She is fantastic. Yeah. So she walks out of the chambers after sitting through this nonsense that went on yesterday. And one of the head people from Code Pink, when Code Pink is a radical communist feminist organization, leftist organization, that is funded by Neville Singman, who made billions of dollars in the U.S., then picked up and moved to China. He's a commie, and his wife is the person behind Code Pink. They're the ones who always go in and disrupt these hearings. They scream, and then they leave. Well, anyway, Anna Paulina Luna, when she's walking out yesterday, one of their head people comes up and punched her in the arm. And she put it up on X. This is where we are, where we have now, not only are they taking shots at Donald Trump, but they are inspiring their own. And by doing this, one of the heads of Code Pink, what she's attempting to do is inspire others to walk up and start punching members of the House. Let's go to line one. Jason, you're on KTSA with Ware and Rima. What's up, Jason?
5: Well, hey, yeah, I was going to mention something about the trannies, but I'll start with your punch. One punch deserves a return punch twice as hard, okay? You're allowed to defend yourself no matter where you're at. I believe you're spot on about the trannies taking away the truth, but also they're trying to disrupt societal norms, right? That's why they went from two same-sex marriage. That wasn't radical enough to disrupt things. Now we got trannies that are in sports, bathrooms, all this other stuff. Disrupt societal norms, take the truth out, and then they try and create the truth, which is a falsehood.
2: Thank you, Jason. Appreciate your call this morning, and we'll get back on track with some other stuff when we come back here in the next couple of minutes. 210-599-5555. Take a quick break. I want to tell you about my friends over at Texas Rhino Shield. It's going to look great on your home, I'm telling you, because we have it at the warehouse, and it just is a stellar product. I used to paint a lot of stuff at Pan American Speedway, and I've painted houses before and things like that, and paint just will not last like this Rhino Shield does. 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Okay, UV rays come through the clouds too. 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And what that does is it fades the paint, weakens paint, regular paint, no matter how many coats are on there. And once it begins to fade, then it begins to peel, it'll crack, it'll start to chip off, you know. 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AccuWeather forecast, cloudy and humid with showers and thunderstorms later today. High of 86. Right now, 73 KTSA.
23: 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Yep, that 18-wheeler accident is still happening right now. Connector ramp is blocked. I-35 is on the upper level. Southbound connector to westbound I-10. It's about a 6-minute delay now. Stop traffic back from Brooklyn. It involves a hazmat spill, so please be careful. But I have another accident to talk about. I-35 frontage road northbound at North Walter Street. 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I'm Alan Craig, KTSA, Time Saver Traffic.
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30: I place my right hand over my heart because that's where this pledge comes from, my heart. I pledge allegiance to the flag of the United States of America

0: I passed, you know, whatever that was. It's just I got some throat irritation, so if I have to cough, I'll hit my mic button here. I want to pick up on what Jason was saying just for a second, because, again, this is something that you and I talk about a lot. Okay, if you want to create a fascist state, Hitler knew this. A lot of bad guys have known this over the years, or over the ages, if you will. And if you go from the Communist Manifesto all the way to, like, the Anarchist Cookbook, okay, you will find that there are two things you have to accomplish, okay? The first thing is you have to have a way to demonize anybody who opposes you. And I think that kind of plays, again, into the race thing and the trans thing in this country, okay? The second thing you have to do, and not in this order, is you have to get rid of any institution that stands between the state and the people, right? So who do we see under attack in this country? And same thing in Europe. The basic family structure, okay? You and I, again, we talk about this all the time. The trans movement wants to remove mom and dad from the equation and make the state mom and dad. We see it in the education department. We see it in the in trans sports and all that stuff. You and I talk about this again. Christians are constantly under attack in this country. You have to get rid of religion. You have to get rid of faith, because again, that is something that stands between the citizen and the state, and they are about it. I mean, I look at this. I know a lot of people are learning about this, the murder of Henry Nowak in Southampton in the UK, and that's kind of the far edge of what we're talking about. You have so indoctrinated people in Europe, and we see it here, right? Just being white makes you the bad guy. Just being white, it's all part of the same thing. In the UK, being white is such an awful thing that very obviously, even if you come up on a guy who has been stabbed multiple times, is telling you he's been stabbed, he's losing consciousness, he's pale, he's not, his pupils aren't responding, but it didn't matter. Because the cops on that scene have been so indoctrinated in this stuff that he's a white guy, he must be guilty. Okay, again, it's all part of the same plan to get rid of civilization and replace it with something other, and they are about it in this country. We talk about it every day.
1: No doubt about it. In fact, that is the Communist Manifesto, what you just cited, because you have to put the government in place of family and in place of religion, which they call the opiate of the people. And they have been doing that now since the early 1900s in this country. They really got strong in the 1960s. And then, of course, that's what Obama's all about. There is a great piece in the New York Post today about how Obama sowed the seeds of a lot of this chaos that we see now, and he did it on purpose. The way he has masterfully brought about this chaos in the streets, the chaos of us arguing all the time, the chaos of the infighting here all the time, the chaos of victimhood, everything, all the chaos stuff that we suffer through. Well, of course, we've had, you know, riles and stuff like that. The 60s were turbulent and all that, but nothing like the three terms of Barack Hussein Obama. He is to blame for a lot of stuff. Everybody, go over to the New York Post this morning and read that. You'll enjoy it.
0: I think a lot of it, and you're right, I think a lot of it in the 60s with the counterculture was cultural reaction to something, cultural reaction to norms after World War II. But you're right, it's gone institutional, and certainly Barack Obama is the puppet master of this idea that you have to create chaos. If you want to create a new state, you have to fully destroy the old state. And the one way you do that is pit people against each other. Division is weakness. A unified people cannot be oppressed. But people who are punching Congress people in the arm, or, you know, trying to assassinate the president, or all of this stuff. They've created an army of moronic thugs, just like the Brown Church, except in a sense, it's much more vast in scope than it was back then, even with Hitler.
1: Yeah, no doubt about it. I do want to play another cut for you here. Cut number three. Again, this was from the Rubio time this week. He sat down with the Senate first, and then he sat down with the House. Right. And what is very clear coming from the Democrats up there, they weren't interested in talking to the Secretary of State. They were interested, once again,

0: and showboating before the American people and making a big show of how much they hate Donald Trump, because that wins them points with their base, and they are so hell-bent on Donald Trump losing, they are willing to compromise the United States of America. Listen to this cut number three, Greg.
1: The top 15. Not once did you mention Ukraine when you were prioritizing the achievement that's there. Now, let me go on.
2: Try to stay under
1: Let
2: five
1: me
2: minutes.
1: Go on. Oh, you tried to stay. Yeah, please.
2: Well,
1: it's not funny.
2: That.
1: It's not funny, Secretary. Now,
2: what's not funny
1: in Iran
2: that,
1: now.
2: Well, you don't.
1: In Iran now,
2: can't even answer
1: I reclaim my
2: here.
1: Time. I'm not. I reclaim my time, Mr. Chairman.
2: You guys make these statements
1: me.
2: And no one
1: He is
2: respond.
1: Interrupting me. I'm doing it. I'm asking you to reclaim those seconds back.
3: No.
1: Now in,
0: no.
1: Now in Iran, what goes around comes around, Mr. Chairman.
0: Yeah.
3: It sounds like a lot of those Nazi courts, you know what I mean, that we have the old video or the old films of, where the you know, you got some guy, and even in the Soviet era, where you got these people who are considered unpleasant or they're against the state, and they haul them before a court on trumped-up charges, and then they just mock and ridicule them. It sounds exactly and looks exactly like those old videos. This in itself is kind of an act of violence. You cannot let Marco Rubio speak. Because if he's allowed to speak, he undoes all of their accusations. So they have to be boisterous, and they have to shout him down. And, oh, my God, telling him that, you know, like Mark Wayne Mullen, telling him to shut up. I mean, this is crazy crap. But they cannot allow, you're right, the truth to come out. So they have to mock and insult. You're right. They're also trying to get that little video bite
0: right.
3: where they can go, gotcha. But a lot of it is also just shutting them down and mocking them and making them the target of derision for the people watching.
0: Well, it's a huge waste, and it's a huge waste of time and money, taxpayer money, because we know what they're going to do, and we know how they're going to respond. We know how they're going to act. They're worse than children. But TDS is a very real thing. They are afflicted with it, and in order to get at Donald Trump, they're willing to sit there and not even ask him. For God's sakes, they were talking about shoes that Donald Trump gave to Marco Rubio, and they're too big. The ridiculousness of this week in front of those people up there, and I'm kind of conflicted, Sean, in that, number one, it's a waste of time, it's stupidity, they're just putting themselves on show. But they're putting themselves on show. That's what
3: right.
0: I like about it. The fact is, the American people, if you want to, you can see that these people are idiots, and you can see what they're really about, and they showed their asses this week.
3: Well, they really are. I mean, they really are revealing themselves. The problem is something that we also, again, talk about all the time. Most people aren't watching it. Most people aren't that invested. Most people aren't that informed as to what's going on. You and I see what's going on because we consume this, and people who are listening, by virtue of being a talk radio audience, they're very well educated as far as the world events. But, you know, how many people really are seeing that? Because you're right. They're putting, if they weren't so terrified, because I agree, Trump derangement syndrome is a real thing, but really it's born out of fear. If they weren't so terrified of their own agenda and of Marco Rubio and his, and the truth that he can present, they wouldn't be doing any of this. They would have no problem letting the guy talk. But they, just like all of them, everybody has gone before in these hearings. But they cannot allow them to talk because they know they're full of crap. And you're right,
0: yeah.
3: They reveal
0: yeah.
3: themselves every time they do this. But who's watching? That's the problem.
0: Quick break, more Ware and Reimer coming up, KTSA.
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8: It's 7 o'clock, KTSA San Antonio. I'm Christian Blood. New York Knicks 1, Spurs nothing in the NBA Finals. Rob Thompson's got the recap of Game 1 last night coming up in just a minute. First, the war with Iran continues despite a so-called war powers resolution passed in the U.S. House. The big question is whether or not there's a ceasefire happening.
9: The ceasefire with Iran appears increasingly fragile. An Iranian drone slamming into Kuwait's airport Wednesday. One person was killed, dozens injured.
10: Is the ceasefire with Iran still on?
11: Well, you know, there's a reason for everything. And we hit them pretty hard the night before and actually last night.
8: That's correspondent Karen Waugh. We've got more on the story, KTSA.com. President Trump has announced he's nominating Todd Blanch as his permanent attorney general. A 12-mile infested zone is now in place around a ranch in far south Texas. And that's because of a pest that can kill livestock is now in the U.S.
12: After watching the northern progression of the New World screwworm through Mexico, veterinarians and ranchers have been anticipating its arrival here. On Wednesday, the larvae of the screwworm fly were found in a calf in Zavala County, Texas.
13: We're obviously approaching this aggressively from every angle possible.
12: Agriculture Secretary Brooke Rollins says the ranch where the discovery was made has been quarantined and a USDA incident command team sent to South Texas.
8: Correspondent Jim Ryan. When school starts up in a few months, students at Northeast ISD will not be able to use cell phones at all. Months of controversy concerning the district's cell phone policy had TEA threatening the district with a state-appointed conservator. But now that idea has been scrapped. NEISD was allowing students to use cell phones at certain times of the day, but Texas law says students can't use cell phones at all. A growing number of school districts around the U.S. are taking phones out of the hands of students during the school day. The Spurs stumble out of the gate in the race for Sace. Let's get caught up with KTSA Sports, sponsored by Kinetico Quality Water Systems. And here we go with Rob Thompson.
14: Game one of the NBA Finals is done, and the Spurs lost 105-95. The Knicks finished on an 11-0 run. It was not pretty. A lackluster performance from Wemby and a terrible performance from De'Aaron Fox added up to a comeback win from the Knicks game two in the Frost tomorrow night, 7:30. Finally, in the major leagues, the Rangers fell to the St. Louis Cardinals 5-3. Mackenzie Gore taking the loss. I'm Rob Thompson for 94.1 San Antonio Sports Star.
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22: Still working on an accident in the downtown area involving an 18-wheeler. The connector ramp is blocked. This is going to be 35 upper level. Southbound connector to westbound I-10 right there. 9-minute delay in the area. Stop traffic back from Brooklyn. It's a hazmat spill, so please be careful. We have closed due to an accident. This is going to be on the frontage road. I-35 northbound between New Braunfels and North Walters. Traffic forced to exit through the parking lot right there. So again, please be careful. Road construction. Only the left lane is getting open right now. I-10 upper level westbound between North Frio and Culebra. I'm Alan Craig, KTSA Time Saver Traffic.
23: Variably cloudy and warm with a couple of showers and a heavy thunderstorm today. The high of 86. Couple of more showers and a thunderstorm tonight. The low 73 along the Riverwalk and 69 in Hill Country. A couple of showers and a heavy thunderstorm Friday as well. Watch for flash flooding. A high of 85. I'm meteorologist Jason Catarina with your KTSA Stevens Roofing AccuWeather forecast.
8: Right now it's partly cloudy. Temperature 74 at San Antonio's severe weather station. I'm Christian Blood. Stay connected. 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
0: All right, everybody. One loss does not a series make. Everybody calm down now. We got a bunch more to go, so everybody relax. Next game, game number two, number dos, is tomorrow night right here in San Antonio, and then they'll head up to New York. So one thing did happen in the House last night that is, I don't want to put too much significance in it, but it is important because it shows the character of all the Democrats, because every one of them voted for this, and I think about four Republicans, right, who are definitely rhinos. They hate President Trump so much that they are willing for the United States to take a loss against Iran. Not only willing, but they are trying to engineer the United States to take a loss against Iran. Now, they know, and everybody has to know this, that Iran is a threat to civilization on planet Earth. They always have been since 1979. They continue to be to this very day. Now, they are certainly in a much weakened position because of Donald Trump, not because of anything that Barack did with his little stupid nuke program and all that, because he paid them. He gave them money to carry out their terrorist activities around the globe. But Donald Trump has decimated them in a lot of ways. We were chronicling, Sean, while you were out, about how they are on their last legs economically. They're losing $100 million a day. They can't pay their employees over there. I'm talking about the government employees anymore in Iran. They're just out of money. And this has been done by Scott Bessent. He's done a phenomenal job as our Treasury Secretary of clamping down on anything that might be economically viable for Iran. And that's what's bringing them to heel. But also, you can't discount, obviously, the military pressure that Pete Hegseth and the military has brought against Iran as well. So we're at a time in world history where a true bad guy, somebody who is detrimental to the survival of mankind on planet Earth, is about to be removed from the planet. And our Democrats and four rhinos, let me just toss the rhino, all the rhinos in there, they hate Donald Trump so much that they're willing to vote for a piece of legislation, 215 to 208, that will hogtie President Trump when it comes to dealing with Iran, that removes our military capabilities against Iran and puts Iran in a stronger position. Now, I want everybody just to stop and think about that for a minute. Just stop and think that the Democrats and the rhinos hate President Trump so much and they want him to lose so much that they're willing to make a terrorist state that goes out and kills people worldwide, including citizens of the

0: United States, willing to make them stronger because they hate Donald Trump so much. Now, try to wrap your mind around that for a minute.
1: Well, I like the name that Scott Bissett has, Economic Fury. I think that's hilarious. And what, the cops aren't getting paid either? Like, they're not showing up to work? I mean, the economy is practically non-existent. And now, as far as the vote with military forces, is that have any teeth? Or, I mean, isn't he able to veto that based upon where the numbers are if that were to get passed in the Senate? How does that part of it work? You got these Republicans, and you're right. I agree with everything you're saying, but what they voted on isn't going to actually happen, though, right?
0: Well, now, if the Senate could do it, and then the president, they could override the veto if the president, the normal way, the normal process is here. But the point is not that. The point is not it going into effect. The point is, again, that the Democrats in America and the RINOs are willing for us to take a loss and strengthen a known terrorist state. They're willing for that to happen rather than to have Donald Trump be successful. Think about that.
1: Well, absolutely. That's who they are. That's exactly, I mean, it kind of plays into everything else we've been saying as far as wanting to destroy this country to create something new in its place. Donald Trump is the greatest threat to that evil plot, and he has been since he came down the freaking escalator. So, yeah, I mean, you got to let some bad guys continue on. You got to let Iran continue on, get back to business as usual. As far as the RINOs, this is the swamp. There's really no difference between institutional politicians, whether they have a D or an R at the end of their name. They all want the establishment to continue, and ultimately the establishment wants to run the whole circus. That plays into a lot of stuff we're talking about. So, yeah, he's got to fail in Iran. It doesn't matter how it hurts America. It doesn't matter how it hurts Western civilization, because they've got something political to achieve. You know, not to mention when you look at all the billions and billions and billions of dollars that Trump was talking about this yesterday that are being discovered that these people are copping for themselves through fraud. You know, there's a lot of money and power involved here. And again, Donald Trump is the biggest threat. So, yeah, should he fail in Iran? Do they actively want America to fail in Iran? Absolutely they do. And that's dark as hell, man.
0: Well, you know, I've been calling the Democrats for a long time a death cult, and I'm going to toss the RINOs in there, too, because they're part of the death cult now, because by voting for this, they proved beyond a shadow of a doubt, you can just take any doubt out of your mind now, they proved once and for all, they are willing for people to die in order that Donald Trump not win in Iran. Think about that, because the longer this regime lives on planet Earth, I'm talking about Iran, the longer it lives on planet Earth, the more people are going to die, because that's what they are. They are killers. They are murderers. They are terrorists who blow people up. They blow people up in Israel. They blow people up all over the Middle East. But they also deport terror around the globe. And we know that. That's not even speculative. It's a 100% for sure thing. So if you vote for their success and our loss, you're voting for more murder.
1: Well, yeah, but I mean, you know, it's like the way women are treated in that country and around that region. You know, treated like objects. The very people who at one point would have called themselves feminists obviously don't care that women are treated like objects and suffer all kinds of nasty stuff as a result of just being, you know, women. But again, all of it's a very sociopathic group of people. They don't really care who gets mowed over, who gets destroyed, as long as they accomplish whatever they want to accomplish. And again, Donald Trump is the biggest threat to that. That's why they keep trying to kill him.
0: Well, that's right. That's right. Let's go to line one. Lyle, you're on KTSA. Go right ahead, sir.
2: Good morning, guys. Hey, I would just soon rather call this group that you call the death cult an organized terrorist organization, because they are definitely highly organized. They're definitely highly funded, and they want to terrorize the American people. And that's been proven. If it is okay to assault a U.S. congresswoman and not be arrested for it, then what happened at J6 when we got a guided tour of that same Capitol?
0: Well, thank you, Lyle. I appreciate the call this morning, but that's exactly right. So what he's talking about is last hour I mentioned that Anna Paulina Luna, when she left the hearings yesterday, she was assaulted by a Code Pink member in the halls of Congress. She was hit. This is obviously, again, trying to inspire more violence against other members of Congress, namely Republicans, because they never hit a Democrat, obviously. So they are trying to inspire violence in an actual insurrection. What happened yesterday, in a small way, was an actual insurrection by hitting a member of Congress and inspiring others to do the exact same thing. They are the death cult. And if you want to call them terrorists, I'm fine with that, too. I don't care, because that's exactly what they're doing. But the fact of the matter is, they don't care about us and about our country because they hate the president so much that they're willing for people to die. They're willing for Congress people to be beat up and I'm sure get killed, and they're willing for everyday men and women to be killed as well. That's who they are.
1: Well, absolutely. And again, you just have to, I think the January 6th comparison is great, because that essentially was a big, we've talked about, it's a big selfie. Right, people were busting into Pelosi's office to take pictures with their feet up on her desk. They weren't attacking anybody. You've heard all kinds of bull crap about Capitol Police being attacked and injured and killed, and all that was nonsense. It was all the Orwellian bull crap. But they themselves are absolutely fine with people getting killed, are absolutely fine with actual insurrection where people actually die. Because, well, again, they're trying to accomplish something, and I agree. I used to call Obama a terrorist when I was in Denver, and people would call me a racist.
0: Well, they are actually behind the violence of J6. They are the ones who started J6. That wasn't started by good old MAGA boys. That didn't happen that way. And we have another indictment against the Southern Poverty Law Center, because they spent $4.1 million to buy Klan hoods and robes and crosses and gasoline. They were sending people out for, to start these fires and stuff, acting as Klansmen, saying that Donald Trump was backing all this. They're the ones that was behind Charlottesville. Chuck, you're on KTSA. Go right ahead. What's up, Chuck?
3: Good morning, guys. Great topic this morning. I'm just curious, since there are 435 people in the House of Representatives and 215 and 8 equals 423, where are the other 12? Are these people so old and sick they can't make it in to vote? And we have the majority here. So I'd like you to...
0: There are those who do not. They abstain. Thanks for the call, Chuck. There are those who abstain from voting. They don't vote. Some who are out and the absent, so on. So, yeah, it's rare that you get all 430 of them to do it. Quick break. More Warren Ryman coming up. 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Now the AccuWeather forecast, cloudy and humid, showers and thunderstorms around this afternoon with a high of 86, 73 now, KTSA.
4: Good morning. Trouble still continues. It's going to be there for a little while, I think. 18-wheeler accident. Connector ramp is blocked. This is going to be 35 on the upper level. Southbound connector to the westbound I-10 ramp. A 7-minute delay. Stop and go traffic back from Brooklyn. And it does involve a hazmat spill. We do have a closure due to an accident. This is going to be in the frontage road, 35. Northbound between New Braunfels and North Walter Street. Traffic forced to exit through the parking lot there. We have road construction, I-37 southbound between Hardy Road and Bear. I'm Alan Craig, KTSA, Time Saver Traffic.
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0: One.
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1: 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Here he is.
8: You know, the more things change, the more they stay the same, Trey. Every time you could really kind of squint your eyes right now. And as far as the voices in entertainment who are the loudest, you would think it was the late 80s all over again. Late 80s and early 90s. I don't know if you guys talked about the Black Crowes. First, the Black Crowes.
1: Yeah.
8: Chris Robinson. Okay, they did three songs. Okay, they did Hard to Handle, She Talks to Angels, which bar none is one of the finest pieces of music ever written. I mean, that's a great song, great poetry. And Jealous Again. Nobody knows any... I can't think of another Black Crowes song that doesn't fit into one of those three. That's it. And they were doing a concert in Florida. And their own audience, on a Southern hospitality tour, mind you, and their own audience starts chanting USA, USA, USA, and Chris Robinson, who is an old fart at this point, starts, you know, I don't know what you're so proud of, and blah, blah, blah, and starts making fun of them, and people start actually walking out. So that's the Black Crowes, right? That's Chris. Conversely... It seems like, I don't know if there's been any development since I was off, but it seems like the only person who's actually going to be playing the big 250 state fair, or fair, whatever they're calling it, is Vanilla Ice. Vanilla Ice, who is saying, I'm proud of my country, I want to shout it from the rooftops, I'll play there, I'll play all day. Is he the only act that's left, I think, at this point? You know, back in the late 80s, I'll be honest with you, Trey, Vanilla Ice, for a brief period of time, I'm not ashamed of my whiteness, I'm not one of those guys, but for a brief period of time in the late 80s when Vanilla Ice was really hot, maybe a smidge embarrassed, just a smidge. I was not a huge fan, but I have become a huge fan of that guy. He is very conservative, he has no problems talking about it. Chris Robinson was on stage saying, basically claiming that he's being brave and they're being brave by saying they're

0: there's nothing to be proud of as far as the U.S. and mocking people who are chanting USA on the eve of our 250th birthday. And meanwhile, you got a guy like Vanilla Ice, who, again, I didn't think much of back in the day, who is standing up for this country and is proud to play the fair. I think it's interesting how we're you and I are of the same, roughly the same age, that the two dudes that, you know, roughly haven't really been all that relevant since the late 80s, early 90s are the guys duking it out politically right now. It's kind of interesting.
1: Yeah, we did talk about both of those. And in fact, I got another one. It's Richard Gere going off on,
0: oh,
1: you know,
0: God,
1: Trump
0: yes.
1: sucks and the country
0: yes.
1: sucks because of Trump sucks and America sucks because of Trump and all that. My take on all that. Number one, I did play the Vanilla Ice sound. I played the Chris Robinson stuff. But all this stuff concerning these celebrities is so, to me, the news is not that they're slamming Trump and slamming the country. That's not news anymore because that's what they're going to do, whether you're Richard
0: right.
1: Gere or Robinson. The news is that they're not. Whenever somebody doesn't slam America and they're a celebrity, now that makes news, and that's why I did. Who cares about Vanilla Ice? He's gone. You know, he's not relevant anymore. But the fact that he chose to stand up for the country—that's why I talk about Chris Rock, Kid Rock. I'm sorry, not Chris Rock. Kid Rock. Why I talk about him because he stands up for this country. When there's somebody who in a celebrity universe who stands up for America instead of slamming America, that is news. As far as the America 250 concert, the president told Miranda Devine, and it's in the New York Post, you can see the whole interview, he told her, we're just going to have a rally. You know, screw these
0: right,
1: people.
0: Right.
1: If they want to feel that way, they can be little babies. I'm just going to have a MAGA rally. Good. Let's do it.
0: Well, yeah, I agree. I saw him say, we talked about that on Monday, that, you know, he's like, well, hey, I'll just do the whole thing. We'll do a political rally. You know, they don't want. And my point on Monday was these people who signed up for this knew exactly what they were getting into. They knew exactly what the gig was going to be about. And right now, okay, the new cool are the conservatives, okay? Chris Robinson is running his old trap about being brave. We're not afraid. But it really doesn't require any courage on your part in American culture right now to slam the president, to slam conservatives, to slam Christians. Kimmel was going off again on the poisoning of late night. That requires no courage on your part whatsoever. But if you are a guy like Vanilla Ice, or even look at Kid Rock, okay, it actually does require something of you to completely go against your own community by honestly saying you're a conservative, or especially if you're a Trump supporter, because you may lose gigs, you may be canceled, you may suffer something professionally by stating that kind of stuff out loud. So who's the real, who's the braver person in this situation? It sure as hell ain't the Black Crows, and
1: that's
0: it sure
1: right.
0: as hell ain't Richard Gere.
1: No, I in fact, these celebrities that continue to bash America and bash Trump, I'm not even interested in talking about them anymore. I'd prefer to talk about the Vanilla Ices of the world who are standing up for the country. We'll take a quick break. More Ware and Ryman coming up. I want to tell you about Stevens Roofing. For over 40 years, they have been taking care of roofs all over San Antonio and South Texas, being our local roofing contractor, Stevens Roofing, and they do it all. 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You can trust that they're going to do what's right. So we're going to have some storms later on today, and tomorrow looks pretty bleak as far as storms are concerned. And then it starts to warm up and get sunny and all that next week. But I would have them out, you know, after we have these storms that come through. No matter the intensity of the storm, if you get rain, it's really a good idea to have them look at your roof at least once a year anyway. And they're very thorough in their inspection. 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
7: Some would say tomorrow night's game two of the NBA Finals is a must-win for the Spurs. They fell to the New York Knicks last night, 105-95 in the opener. We might be on the verge of seeing the world's first trillionaire. And you probably know who that is. And a Westside family is safe after a house fire early this morning. The people are fine, but the home is damaged. KTSA News Time, 7:32.
8: 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Yeah, an 18-wheeler accident. The connector ramp is blocked. I-35 upper level. It's the southbound connector to westbound I-10. It's about a four-minute delay right now. Stop traffic back from Brooklyn. It does involve a hazmat spill, so please be careful. Road construction. Only the left lane is open. I-10 upper level westbound between North Frio and after Culebra. If you have questions about youth or high school sports, Positive Coaching Alliance can help. 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I'm Alan Craig, KTSA Time Saver Traffic.
9: You'll need to take your umbrella today. We'll have a couple of showers and a heavy thunderstorm, the high of 86. Now tonight, cloudy, humid, couple of showers and a thunderstorm, the low 73 along the Riverwalk and 69 in Hill Country. Variably cloudy with a couple of showers and a heavy thunderstorm Friday as well, the high of 85. I'm meteorologist Jason Catarino with your KTSA Stevens Roofing AccuWeather forecast.
7: Partly to mostly cloudy in the Alamo City. Your temperature right now, 74 degrees at San Antonio's severe weather station. I'm Christian Blood. Stay connected. 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

0: 76. If you were in the country, you were jamming to Lynyrd Skynyrd's Sweet Home Alabama, their biggest record ever. Check this out right here. Big wheels keep on turning. Love that. 7:34, we're wearing Rhyme at KTSA Thursday, June 4th. 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Go over there and check it out. Everybody cowboy up for just a minute. I don't want to get all cowy on you here, but we're having the story.
1: Cowie.
0: The story.
2: What does that mean?
1: Cowie.
0: Cowie. I want to talk about cows and screwworm. Does that sound good to you, Elaine?
2: Cows
0: and screwworm?
1: Sounds like lunch.
0: Well, it is lunch, but it's not my lunch. I tell you that. What we have in America right now is this whole thing with the high price of beef. We bought a brisket a couple of weeks ago, and man, I thought I was going to have to rob four banks on the way to Costco to buy this brisket. It was crazy how expensive this stuff has gotten, and it's beef in general. Everywhere you look, beef is high. I've been talking. I used to be a farmer and rancher, and I used to be in a cattle business, and we occasionally you'd have to cull a herd, which means to cut back on the number you got because of a drought and you can't get grass. And I'd have to drive all over Texas to try to find grass because my hay was all eaten up and all that stuff. But anyway, when we were down at Mummy's a few months ago, I asked every one of them boys down there who showed up at our remote, okay, so are you calling your herd at all? And every one of them said, absolutely. The drought has been just unbelievable on the cattle business in the state of Texas. So what we've had to do in a couple of cases, and in many cases, is we've had to import beef out of Australia, which is costing us a bunch of money because you got to bring them here, and then across the border from Mexico, which is the same thing. So it's supply and demand. Demand's high. Supply is low. And what we had to do at the border is we had to engineer a particular fly that kills screwworms. And screwworms are not bad. This is where I want to get with the story.
1: Right.
0: Screwworms are not going to hurt you. And if you eat a cow that was infected with a screwworm, it's not going to hurt you. What this does, and I waited till now to talk about it so everybody's done with their breakfast, but when there's a wound on a cow, that fly will get down in there and have larvae in there, and it's detrimental, obviously, to the cow. Ooh. So our guys at Texas A&M figured it out a long time ago, and they engineered another fly to go in there and kill the bad flies. It's just been amazing to see how this works, biology.
2: So is it like a tapeworm? Yes. Or a maggot?
0: I guess it would be. You'd consider it that. It's a fly that has larvae that they, lay when they get in there.
2: It is.
0: Yep. Yeah, pretty
1: sounds
0: much.
1: Like a death metal band. Screwworm.
0: And flies, that's what flies do. If a fly lands on you, in a matter of a split second, he can lay a whole bunch of larvae on you. I mean, it's just amazing. Wow. And that's why when they get on a surface somewhere, on a table or whatever, they start laying that stuff down right away. But anyway, just to let everybody know, down in La Pryor, which is Zavala County, just south of here, it's a little bit west of Pearsall, they have found the first confirmed case of screwworm here. And people are, nationally kind of freaking out. Oh, my God, I don't want to eat a screwworm. No, this is not like a mad cow situation or anything like that. And I'm sure, like Brooke Rollins was talking about it yesterday, I'm sure she's on top of it, and we're going to eradicate it. And we did eradicate it at one time. We had it out of the country. But we started to import beef from places where they're not as good or as clean as we are with the beef that we have here. Bottom line is, the rain we're having this spring is really going to help the herds, because we're going to be able to grow some hay and some grass to feed these cattle. We can start bringing some of these herd back. And if you want to see your beef prices come down, that's what we're going to have to do. We're going to have more four legs on the ground.
1: More four legs on the ground. I just, yes. Screw worm. First off, it's a little hard to say. And secondly, it's kind of funny sounding, isn't it? It just sounds kind of funny. I'm not making fun of screw worms or, what they do. If you're a cow, you don't want, it's probably going to be unpleasant. But it's just such a funny thing to name something, screw worm. Like I said during a few minutes ago, I'd like to start a heavy metal band called Screw Worm. Well, doesn't that sound like it would really work?
2: Probably if the cow gets a worm like that. it's screwed. So maybe that's why.
1: It's screwed, Elaine. You're right. That's why it's called screw worm. Because if you're a cow, you're screwed if you get that worm. That's excellent.
0: That's funny.
1: Point Elaine.
0: That's funny. What it does is it bores down into the wound on the cow. So,
1: yeesh.
0: And the reason it's important for, you know, if we were anywhere, if we were probably in Florida, I wouldn't even bring this up, you know, but we're in a big cattle producing state. Texas produces a ton of cattle.
2: Yeah, Talarico.
0: And so. So it's important to the ranchers that listen to us because they're having to deal with this every day, and there's a lot of them that do listen to us because I hear from them, and it's important to them. They've had a tough time for the past decade or so, and it's even tougher for them right now. And the last thing they need is a screw worm coming through here and knocking out even more of their herd. They've got to get this under control before we lose more cattle.
1: Yeah, you don't need a screw worm screwing it up. I was reading an article in Breitbart, and we talk a lot about all meat diets and how really the human body, we are engineered to consume animal protein and animal fat. That's just it's kind of like gender. It's just an observable fact about the human condition. We are, and I think we talked about the 60s a little while ago. If you go all the way back to the 60s. And this idea that, first off, it's unhealthy to eat meat, it's unhealthy to have nothing but eggs and meat, and you should eat nothing but veggies, and that's really when the whole vegan movement kind of kicked into high gear, was coming out of the 60s, mm-hmm. and kind of that contrived environmental movement. And what people are finding out now is that, and you've said this yourself, that really, if all you ate was meat and eggs, and that's all you consume, your body is designed to digest that stuff easier than it's designed to digest all of this fibrous vegetation and stuff like that. You'd probably lose weight. You'd be a lot healthier if all you ate were, steak and eggs. And I'm, frankly, Trey, I'm down with that. If I just eat steak and eggs every single day of my life, I think I'd be happy.
0: Well, there was a story a couple of days ago that I talked about with Dr. Ken Berry. Nancy's been following him for a long time. He's a doctor up in Tennessee. He has some lawsuits going against some of these drugs, these cholesterol drugs and all that. Dr. Berry's pretty amazing. He says that, and I believe him, he survives on beef, bacon, eggs, and butter. And I'm telling you, that's the perfect diet right there. And he lost 70. What was that?
1: Oh, that's the guy I was reading about. He was attending something called Meat Stock.
0: Yeah, that's right. It's their answer to Woodstock. They do it every year. And he has lost 70 pounds. But the other stuff that's happened to him on top of losing the 70 pounds is what's been amazing in that fatty liver is gone. Cholesterol is actually going down, not up, by eating this stuff. Your skin is much healthier. Y'all laugh at me for putting cow fat on my face, but it actually works. It does a good job on your skin. A lot of the ailments that we are afflicted with come from what we were told we should be eating, and that came from Big Pharma. Now, why would Big Pharma want you to have ailments?
1: Because they want us to stay sick so they can sell us pills and stuff.
0: That's it. That's it, right?
1: Pills. It's all about the pills, man.
0: It truly is that. And so this guy, this Dr. Ken Berry, he's been out there for years, beating this drum, talking about it. And I believe in it. I think it's – now, I still have way too much carbs. Like, I'll eat tortillas all day if I could. I'll eat pizza. I remember we were talking about this because there was a lot of – there's all the new protein stuff, Sean. We were talking about everything is protein now.
1: Oh, yeah.
0: I saw a new cereal this morning that's all protein-based. And Domino's is now adding a protein-based pizza to their menu.
1: I saw that. Yeah.
0: So this is a really – Starbucks has a protein-based latte that they're doing. Everybody's doing protein now, and that's what this is. Protein is good for you. So, look, if you get a chance and you can afford it, eat a cow. You'll love it.
1: Well, instead of, trying to get your protein through a chai latte, it's probably easier to just get your protein from a big, fat rib steak. You know what I mean? Ribeye?
0: That's it.
1: That's the way to go.
0: Yeah.
1: And I don't mock you for rubbing beef tallow on your face. I just don't care enough about my own face to go through a beef tallow regimen every day, okay? That's just me.
0: I hear you.
2: And we don't want you rubbing it on our glass windows here.
1: Yeah, we don't want you touching the windows with that beef tallow slick.
2: Greasy prints everywhere.
1: Yeesh.
0: That's hilarious. Okay, great. Quick break. More Wayne Reiman coming up. KTSA. Cloudy, humid, showers and thunderstorms possible with a high of 86. 73 now. KTSA.
3: 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Yeah, an 18-wheeler accident. The connector ramp is blocked. I-35 upper level. It's the southbound connector to westbound I-10. It's about a 4-minute delay right now. Stop

0: traffic back from Brooklyn does involve a hazmat spill, so please be careful. Road construction. Only the left lane is open. I-10 upper level westbound between North Frio and after Culebra. 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I'm Alan Craig, KTSA Time Saver Traffic.
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14: I pledge allegiance to the

0: watching the video. The now convicted murderer is going away, apparently, for the rest of his life. This Vikram Digwa, who is Sikh. There's just such a weird bookends to this as far as this young man laying on the ground. He's telling them he has been stabbed. He is a white guy. The police don't believe him. I don't think you have, mate. But listening to him say, I can't breathe. I can't breathe. I can't breathe. And I call it a weird bookends because you go back to the George Floyd murder or George Floyd death and how that guy has been turned into an icon. And remember the words, I can't breathe, were a huge rallying cry for that entire movement, which was completely contrived. And it's just odd to me. This is how you end up, or this is where you end up. Now, this is in Europe, obviously, in the UK, but this is going on here. This is where you end up when you are a racist and you're demonizing white people. Let's just say it for what it is, because the only reason they didn't help that kid lying on the ground, writhing in pain, losing consciousness, pleading with them, is because his skin was white. There was no other reason. And you travel to this point, again, beginning with the George Floyd riots and the whole thing, I can't breathe. People were chanting that, I can't breathe, I can't breathe, I can't breathe. Okay, in the progressive world, the socialist world, the scumbag world, skin color means everything. It determines everything. And as far as I can tell, yeah, the cops themselves were white. It's just really disturbing to watch. They're handcuffing him. And again, I know that you guys have probably already hit this quite a bit on the show, but it really is breathtaking in a sense. I know it's kind of an odd, you know, metaphor to use, given what we're talking about here. But it is haunting watching that video of what happened to that young man completely needlessly. But in this country, when you continuously demonize white people, let's just say it, straight white Christians, straight white conservative Christians, okay, this is where you end up. And we're there in this country as well. We absolutely are.
1: Well, first of all, as far as talking about something while you're gone, you talk about it when you get back. People want to hear your perspective.
0: Oh, sure, sure.
1: It's totally good. People want to hear you sound off on this stuff. But yes, and if people want to see it, I have several different angles on the X account that I put up a few days ago if people want to actually see this. But, he's a white guy who the cops, when they showed up, like you just said, mate, you're not, you're fine. And the guy's going, no, I've been stabbed a bunch of times, and they still put the handcuffs on him, restraining him, his arms behind his back, and then he dies. He flat out dies. We have such a racist culture, not only in the UK, but a racist culture in the United States against white people.
0: Absolutely.
1: It has become institutionalized in this country to hate whitey, especially, as you mentioned, because we've talked about this a bunch, straight white males, you are evil. You are absolutely the devil if you're a straight white male in this country, according to the American left. Now, I'll give you an example, Sean. We have another story here. I'm not changing the subject. This is the subject, all right? Dylan Plouffe was 34. He worked as a security guard. He was a dad of four young children. You heard the word was twice there because he is a was. This was in Milwaukee. He came upon this guy named Daniel McCray, 32 years old, breaking into cars. So Dylan Plouffe says to McCray, hey man, stop that. You know, quit. That's what a security guard is supposed to do. And McCray turns around and brutally smashes Plouffe and beats him, and Plouffe is dead. You have four young children, and you have a wife who is now a widow, four young children without their daddy now. McCray is black. Dylan Plouffe is white. The guy who beat him to death is a black man who, because he was black, was released from jail 6 days prior to killing Dylan Plouffe for the exact same thing. He had attacked another cop in the exact same way, and one of these Obama judges, again, lets the black man go, and he goes and kills a white man. Sean, I know you've been, you know, convalescing the past couple of days, but I bet you haven't seen that on the alphabet media.

0: anywhere, have you? You haven't heard any of them talk about that. Why? Because the murderer was black and the dude he killed was a white daddy of four children.
1: Look, we've seen stories before, okay, where the perpetrator, the killer, the attacker is a black person. And the ethnicity of that person in the reporting is not mentioned at all. Now, when it's the reverse, when it's a white person who is attacking a person of color, that that is front and center in the it is central to the coverage that the this was a white person who did this. Again, who's the racist in the room? Who really is? Well, we know who that is. I told you a couple of years ago, I had a conversation with somebody I grew up with who is a liberal, who is a professional in his field. I'm not going to, you know, go off on that, but he's a professional person. And I had a phone conversation with him a few years ago, and he was talking about his whiteness and how he wished he could scrape it off because he was so embarrassed and horrified by his own whiteness. Okay, these are the people who are the racist in the room right now. And Obama really kicked off this whole new era of racism because Obama, I mean, he's the first black president. This country elected a black man to the highest office in the land twice. We've had a black vice president. Moron though she was black and she was female. Okay, so yeah, as I said earlier in the show, obviously we have evolved since the era of Jim Crow and slavery. But the left need racism to continue. They need a steady flow of racism. And so what Obama did is he created, in a sense, this new idea that you are racist by virtue of the fact that you're white. Well, it doesn't matter how you live your life. Doesn't matter how you treat people or how you think about people. If you are white, you are genetically racist.
0: Yeah. A couple of examples. One is this church in Nantucket. Every year for the 4th of July, they read the founding documents. Well, this year they're not reading the founding documents because they're going to have some time of meditation and prayer to deal with their whiteness. Okay. Oh, and then we have James Tallarico, who wants to be a senator from Texas, who preaches from the pulpit. I just can't stand being white. Jesus is helping me deal with my whiteness. My whiteness is horrible. And as far as the media is concerned, two Fridays ago, you had a guy show up at the White House when the president was inside working on the Iranian deal, and he shot up the White House from the outside. He was killed 30 shots by the Secret Service. CNN went on the air and reported it was a white male who was out there shooting at President Trump. And then they saw the picture, and he was black can be. That's the bias. That's the racism in America. We'll take a quick break. More Warren Ryman coming up. KTSA.
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8: It's 8 o'clock at KTSA San Antonio. I'm Christian Blood. The NBA Finals are happening in the Alamo City, and the Spurs need a win tomorrow night after dropping Game 1 last night at the Frostbank Center. Rob Thompson has the rundown coming up in KTSA Sports. Some are calling it the latest way to interfere with President Trump's agenda in the Middle East. After three failed attempts, the U.S. House passed a so-called War Powers Resolution. Four Republicans voted with Democrats, but that was it.
9: I don't believe that Congress needs to vote on the war because President Trump has it in the confines of the power that he already has.
8: Indiana U.S. Rep. Marlon Stutzman. President Trump maintains a peace deal with Iran is close, but both sides continue to fire at each other in the Persian Gulf. SpaceX planning to go public, and that could mean record wealth for Elon Musk.
10: When SpaceX goes public this month, it says it plans to raise $75 billion. That would be the largest ever stock market debut and would put Elon Musk in line to become the world's first trillionaire. SpaceX saying initial public offering shares will be set at $135 apiece and that they're going to sell 555 million shares, giving SpaceX a market value of $1.8 trillion. Only six companies in the S&P 500 are worth more than that. SpaceX says Musk's voting power in the public company will come primarily through his ownership of 5.2 billion Class C shares, which give 10 votes for every share held.
8: That's correspondent Alex Stone. One family's lucky to be alive with no injuries after an early morning house fire. San Antonio firefighters went to the 1,000 block of Harbor Gray Street on the west side just before 2:30 this morning. And when they got there, they were met by thick smoke and flames coming out of the back of the house. They knocked down the fire quickly, but the home now has significant damage. There's no word on where the family is going or the cause of the fire, which is now under investigation. The Spurs have begun their quest for another NBA championship. Let's get with Rob Thompson to see what's happening in KTSA Sports.
11: 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The Knicks finished on an 11-0 run. It was not pretty. A lackluster performance from Wemby and a terrible performance from De'Aaron Fox added up to a comeback win from the Knicks. Game two in the Frost tomorrow night, 7:30. Finally, in the major leagues, the Rangers fell to the St. Louis Cardinals 5-3. Mackenzie Gore taking the loss. I'm Rob Thompson for 94.1 San Antonio Sports Star.
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8: 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Let's see what's up with KTSA Time Saver Traffic.
16: Still working that issue downtown, 18-wheeler accident to I-35 upper level. A southbound connector to westbound I-10, about an 8-minute delay. The connector ramp is blocked. Stop traffic from I-35, and of course, it involves a hazardous spill as well. So, yes, you may want to avoid the whole area altogether. We have a stall blocking the left shoulder, I-37 northbound at Caroline Street. And then good news, that one wreck did clear out, I-10 eastbound approaching Probant, which is good. And then finally, we have a stall blocking the right shoulder, loop 1604 southbound at Shanefield Road. I'm Alan Craig, KTSA Time Saver Traffic.
17: Warm and humid today with a couple of showers and a heavy thunderstorm, the high of 86. A couple of showers and a thunderstorm tonight as well. The low 73 along the Riverwalk and 69 in Hill Country. A couple of showers and a heavy thunderstorm Friday. Watch for flash flooding. A high of 85. I'm meteorologist Jason Catarina with your KTSA Stevens Roofing AccuWeather forecast.
8: Partly cloudy skies and 74 degrees at San Antonio's severe weather station. I'm Christian Blood. 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
0: Well, let's talk about the people the Democrats are attempting to elect to Congress. From here in the state of Texas, you've got James Tallarico, who is an absolute nut job. He is absolutely certifiably crazy. His number one subject that he loves to talk about are tranny children. That's what he really loves to push hard. And, of course, all the other commie stuff that he wants to have happen to the country. Anti-Texas more than he is anti-American. He's just an unbelievable bad dude. And then we got the Plattner guy up in Maine. He continues to make news and negative news for Democrats. This is a guy that we have chronicled over and over again that calls himself P. Hustle, that he has the Nazi tattoo. He has admitted that he's a racist by saying black people don't tip, so I don't tip black people. That women who get raped just need to suck it up. He masturbates in porta potties. That's why I call him porta potty. That's why I call him porta potty Plattner. He's a communist, an avowed communist, and he praises political violence. And he has no regrets now. This is the newest thing about him. He has no regrets about snorting cocaine. And in fact, P. Hustle snorted cocaine apparently during his time in the Marine Corps, and of course the Marine Corps prohibits drugs of any kind. But he says, you know what, I have no regrets about any of this. Then the question is, why are you deleting posts? So earlier this week, Shauna played Sonny Hostin over at The View, and both of us have said for years, you know, they couldn't pick any stupider people to be on The View than the women they have on there. But I'm appreciative of it, just like I am the idiots, Democrats in Congress and the way they treated Rubio this week, because we all get to see how stupid these people really are and how hypocritical they really are. In a soundbite I played a couple of days ago, it was Sonny Hostin saying, well, you know, character matters, but... And I made a big point about you can only follow character matters with two things, either a period or an exclamation mark. Once you say but after character matters, now you're saying character doesn't matter. The but negates those two words, character matters. So Sonny Hostin now believes that, well, all of those things that she has been calling white Republican men, racist, Nazis, women haters, sexist, all those things that she has said about white Republican men for a long time, she says about Plattner. All those things are true about him, but he must win. I've got a new kind of a splice of sound. The first part you're going to hear is her in 2020 talking about Donald Trump and character, and we can't, you know, give in. We have to make sure that we maintain character. And now how she feels about Graham Plattner. Let's roll it, Greg.
20: Yet 50% of America saw all of that and looked the other way and said, I'm going to vote for him anyway. And that is really disheartening, because for me, that means that you are selfish. That tells me that they will look the other way to that kind of behavior. And that, I think, is despicable. It is un-American.
18: Democrats have to take over the Senate. They have to take over the House. And if it takes getting behind someone like Blattner, which 51% of voters in Maine say that they will get behind him, as opposed to 42%. If I lived in Maine, I would hold my nose and I would pull that lever and I would vote for him. That's it.
0: So she says that Donald Trump is this horrible person and all that in 2020. And you, how could you possibly vote for Donald Trump? You're a horrible person if you voted for him because he has no character. And now, well, look, here's the deal. We have to win the Senate, so character matters, but go ahead and hold your nose and vote for him. Now, one quick piece of news about him. He is still leading in the polls up there, but he's disappeared out of the media. It looks like the Democrats are trying to disappear the guy, even though AOC reaffirmed her support, Elizabeth Warren reaffirmed her support, and Bernie Sanders reaffirmed his support yesterday. They're still backing the guy strongly, even though that whole list of stuff there they claim is true about Donald Trump, which is not, but they claim it is. You can never vote for Donald Trump, but you can for this guy.
1: Oh, character is fluid as far as these people are concerned. It depends on what the letter is. You know, I saw that with her. She'd hold her nose because he's a Democrat and they need him. But I will make one distinction just from your opening comments on this one. Okay, James Tallarico, I don't think, is crazy. James Tallarico is just parroting the agenda that they all push. There's really nothing extraordinary or peculiar about James Tallarico at all, other than he's in Texas and he's running to, you know, be the senator in Texas. That's it. As far as what he says, that's their agenda. Graham Blattner, okay, yeah, I think he might be a little nuts, because a lot of the stuff circling around Graham Blattner is to me, says mental illness. That's how I distinguish. Sometimes we don't like people, we call them crazy, but they're not actually crazy. I think Blattner might be nuts to a certain extent, because a lot of the stuff that's coming out about him is really cray cray. As far as the cocaine stuff, I mean, he was bragging about, you know, being on the, I think being a Marine, getting paid to be a Marine. He's doing, he's partying his ass off, you know, and some of the other stuff, like with the porta potty. I mean, the shirtless pictures, the sexting, all that stuff. That's crazy behavior. What's coming out of Tallarico's mouth is the standard stuff. He's just following the same talking points that everybody else is. Do you know what I mean? He's a typical set in motion Democrat stooge who hits all of the major food groups, whether it's on immigration, illegal immigration, whether it's on trans stuff. He represents the same crazy agenda. The agenda is crazy. I don't think Tallarico is. Blattner, though, I think that guy might actually be a little nuts.
0: Well,
1: Sonny Hostin would vote for a guy that is crazy and hold her nose to do it because he's a Democrat.
0: What I mean by crazy, obviously, is in my personal opinion is, and maybe we just disagree, you have to be crazy to believe the crap that they believe. And if Tallarico actually believes it, which is what he says he does, that he believes the crap that comes out of his mouth, if he does, then you have to be crazy to believe that stuff. That's what I feel. That's my own personal opinion.
1: I don't think any of them actually believe the gender crap. I think it's a political tool.
0: Well, it's not just the gender stuff. It's everything else he talks about. I mean, the guy talks about stuff all the time that, in my view, it's crazy crap for this country. It's destructive and crazy. I've said this for a long time. If you're going to be a Democrat in America today, you have to go have part of your brain taken out, because you're not all there. You can't really walk around believing and supporting the people that are in Congress and that you're voting for unless you got a bunch of screws loose. Not just one, you got a bunch of screws loose. Now, you and I are talking about maybe two different things. When I say crazy, I mean they're making a mental choice to follow this nutty crap that they push and the people that they push. You may be thinking about an actual, clinical psychosis of somebody who needs to be in a hospital somewhere. I'm talking about these people are deciding that this crazy crap that they're pushing is really important. We're going to push it and vote for it.
1: But there's a political reason why they push it, though. There's a political reason why they push something as nonsensical as transgenderism in the way they describe it. And that's because people who refuse to say out loud something that is obviously not true, okay, you can demonize them as being some hate-filled weirdo because they don't think, you know, this A, B, and C, and D about transgenderism. There's in that part of it, there's nothing crazy about it. You're just trying to manipulate people, which is actually a very sane thing to do if you're evil and if you really, you know, want to accomplish something. Trans-Rico, well, again, just seems nuts.
0: I don't think Hitler was sane. I think he was insane in a lot of ways, and I think these people are as well.
1: But a lot of people that followed Hitler were sane, and they acknowledged what a crazy guy was saying, even though they were sane as the day is long.
0: Sure. And that's what I'm saying about these guys. Okay, they are absolutely nuts like Hitler was because they believe crazy crap like he did. And yes, move off the tranny stuff for just a minute and talk about the other stuff that they believe. And man, it's nuts. We'll take a quick break. More Warren Ryman coming up. Got a beautiful new branch of Amegy Bank over at Bitters and 281 for you to check out. Now, Amegy Bank has been the family bank ever since they began decades ago here in Texas. And they are just wonderful folks to deal with. Nancy and I have been banking with Amegy Bank for over 15 years. It really started back when we were looking to refi the mortgage on our home and save some money. And Amegy made that process so easy and so understandable because there's a lot of moving parts. If you've ever done a refi on a mortgage, then you understand there's a lot of moving parts, a lot of T's that need to be crossed and I's dotted and all that stuff. Well, Amegy made all that very simple and understandable. Nancy got it. She understood it, but I needed some help understanding what we were doing. And it worked out for us great. I mean, we saved tens of thousands of dollars on our mortgage at the end of the day because of what Amegy was able to engineer for us. Now, we have trusted them with other matters. In fact, we've got more that we're doing with Amegy right now. We have been conversing over the past couple of days about some new stuff we've got going on, and Amegy is a major part of that, too. 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AccuWeather forecast, cloudy and humid with showers and thunderstorms possible, high of 86, 73 now, KTSA.
16: Still working that issue downtown, 18-wheeler accident, I-35 upper level, a southbound connector to westbound I-10, about an 8-minute delay. The connector ramp is blocked. Stop traffic from I-35, and of course, it involves a hazmat spill as well. So, yes, you may want to avoid the whole area altogether. We have a stall blocking the left shoulder, I-37 northbound at Caroline Street. And then, good news, that one wreck did clear out, I-10 eastbound approaching Proban, which is good. And then finally, we have a stall blocking the right shoulder, loop 1604 southbound at Shanefield Road. I'm Alan Craig, KTSA, Time Saver Traffic.
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0: 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Go check it out. Yeah. 820 with Ware and Ryan. Okay.
1: I'm probably hitting stuff you guys have already talked about, but I know Trump has been trolling Jimmy Kimmel as he trolls everybody every single day. Kimmel's the next one to go, or, you know, I took out Colbert, and of course Kimmel reacts, and he did his monologue, I guess, the other night or last night on, you know, making fun of Donald Trump's ankles, and basically Donald Trump leads a guy like Jimmy Kimmel around on a freaking intellectual leash. We were just talking about the distinction between somebody being manipulative and somebody being crazy. I do think, to a certain extent, the TDS is real when it comes to guys like Jimmy Kimmel, like Stephen Colbert, like this particular set of guys. And I mentioned this, I think, last week. It is amazing to me how these people are so dim of perception that they allow themselves to be trolled by Trump. It's so freaking easy. He barely has to say anything. He just has to put a few words in a Truth Social post, and he completely psychologically and emotionally upends a guy like Jimmy Kimmel. I think it was, we were talking to Jack on Crosstalk last week, and I was like, why don't they see? Why are they not collectively able to see how much this guy plays them and how much they just walk right into it? If you really hate Donald Trump, or you think he's awful for the country or whatever, and we could throw like Chris Robinson into it and Richard Gere from our earlier conversation, or any manner of media types who call, you know, who react to everything Donald Trump says, okay? They allow him to troll them every single day. If somebody's trolling me, okay, the response I give them is silence. I give them no freaking reaction whatsoever, because that's the proper response to somebody trying to get at you. And yet Trump, he just leads these people around. They just walk right into it, and they allow him to die. I'm not saying it's not funny and entertaining from my perspective as a Trump supporter, but it is interesting to me how collectively he does. He leads them all around on a leash, and they have no clue. They seem shocked every time he says something that, again, is trolling them. Okay, if Jimmy Kimmel were an actually intelligent and creative and talented guy, he would act like Donald Trump wasn't saying a damn thing. Instead, what does he do? Trump drops a few words about Jimmy Kimmel in a post, and Jimmy Kimmel devotes the entire freaking monologue to Donald Trump. It is amazing to watch these people walk into this crap every single day. And it is entertaining. But man, he does. He plays them all like a freaking fiddle. Yeah,
0: and that includes I'm going to cut number six, because that includes people in the media as well. He had a gaggle of reporters in the Oval Office yesterday, and one of them, there's 2 points on this story, but I want to play the cut number six first, because it's hilarious to listen to him go off once again on Caitlin Collins. Listen to this.
27: That crook is CNN's a very corrupt organization.
6: but with a corrupt reporter standing right there. Never smiles. She never smiles. She's a young, beautiful woman. Never smiles. I never see a smile off her face. I see her standing there with hatred in her eyes, like she has hatred because we have borders, because we have a strong military, because we cut our taxes, because we do things that everybody wanted, and then we win our election in a massive landslide. We win 87% of the counties in this country. Nobody's ever heard of a thing like that. And that's because we're doing the right job. And we took a detour down to Iran because we can't let Iran have a nuclear weapon under any circumstances. We can't let that happen. So the reporters should be happy. They shouldn't be unhappy. They should be very happy. Because you know what we're doing? We're saving our country.
0: And then he goes on to say, he's talking about Caitlin Collins. He goes on to say she was a conservative from Alabama. And now, because she works for CNN, and that proves my point. Whether you're talking Jimmy Kimmel, who is paid by Disney and ABC, or you're talking about Caitlin Collins, who is paid by CNN, they are actors and actresses. I'm not saying they don't believe it, but they are actors and actresses paid by special interests, put into those positions to control the narrative. It's just like Scott Pelley. Talked about him a lot yesterday.
1: Oh,
0: he's
1: God,
0: from San
1: yeah.
0: Antonio. He's born and raised in San Antonio. And he got fired at 60 Minutes because now they can't control. These guys are losing their stuff because they can't control the narrative anymore. They're losing that control of the narrative, and they absolutely hate this. Kimmel will be gone. It's going to happen.
1: Oh, sure.
0: Because what he does is not funny. It's not entertaining. Nobody but a handful of whack job weirdos are watching this guy anymore. Disney's going to have to give that up sooner or later because even Disney can't keep throwing good money after bad.
1: Sure.
0: And I know that about Disney. They're losing too much money on all this stuff right now.
1: Well, and the Pelley thing is so beyond embarrassing because now, well, this bull crap about him claiming he was in combat and all that stuff after he got fired, that's embarrassing as hell, man. But you're right. They've been steadily losing their grip on the gates of information, which for the longest time they absolutely controlled. You know, when you have fewer options as far as how you get your news, how you get your information about what's going on in the world, they were in absolute control. I mean, you and I grew up in that era where you had three guys telling you what's going on in the world every single day. And they are losing that ability to control the narrative, and it's making them nuts. I mean, it really, truly is. Trump, by his very existence, shows them that they no longer control people's minds and are no longer able to control be the gatekeepers of information in this country. And that extends to guys like Kimmel. Kimmel's never had to actually work to keep his gig a day in his life as far as the late night gig. He's been propped up just like Colbert has. And so when they start, losing something that they take for granted, they just react in a very weird way. Well, in a very embarrassing way.
0: The other thing that happened to Caitlin yesterday, which was hilarious, the White House website put up a picture of her in mid-blink. And they
1: right.
0: said, well, we don't know what's wrong with Caitlin Collins, but something must be wrong with her. She needs to go to the hospital because she fell asleep standing up while the president was speaking. It's great. All right, more Aaron Ryman coming up at 8:35 KTSA. Let me tell you about my friends over at River City Oral Surgery. That's Dr. Mark Capricorn. They got a great staff over there that are really professionals at all things oral surgery. Now, that includes wisdom teeth that have to come out and that kind of thing, man. Broken tooth that needs to come out, whatever. But then full mouth dental implants is where it's at. And a lot of people have been talking about that lately. I don't know if you see it on your IG account like I do, or maybe on television. Here, we come in here and we'll do a full mouth of dental implants, blah, blah, blah. 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
8: Many are asking why Congress is passing a so-called War Powers Resolution with the help of four Republicans often called rhinos. We'll take a closer look at 9 o'clock. A man with a bomb, knives, and a lighter stopped at an airport in California as evidence of increasing political violence continues across the country. And when school starts in just a few months, students in one area school district will not be using their cell phones. KTSA News Time is 8:33.
16: Trouble still in the downtown area. This report is sponsored by Mothers Against Drunk Driving. We have an 18-wheeler accident involving a hazmat spell. This is going to be I-35 upper level. It's the southbound connector to westbound I-10. It's about a 9-minute delay in the area. We also have an accident blocking the right lane. This is going to be I-10 westbound at Lynn Road. About a 29-minute delay there. Stopping the traffic now back from FM 775. And finally, that an accident blocking the left lane, loop 410 westbound approaching Presa. Stop and go back from SWW White right there. I'm Alan Craig, KTSA Time Saver Traffic.
17: Variably cloudy and warm with a couple of showers and a heavy thunderstorm today, the high of 86. A couple of more showers and a thunderstorm tonight, the low 73 along the Riverwalk and 69 in Hill Country. A couple of showers and a heavy thunderstorm Friday as well. Watch for flash flooding, a high of 85. I'm meteorologist Jason Catarina with your KTSA Stevens Roofing AccuWeather forecast.
8: Right now, looking at a temperature of 75 degrees. Partly cloudy, San Antonio's severe weather station. I'm Christian Blood. Stay connected. 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
0: Everybody Wang Chung, baby, it's time. It's 834 KTSA. We're talking about the stories that make a difference in your life every day. That's what we do here. And I got plenty of sound for you this morning. And Jack has a new video that he has put up on the KTSA Facebook page. Go over there and check that out. The KTSA Facebook page is where you'll see that from Jack. And he's talking about President Trump now.

0: nominating Todd Blanche for full-time head of the Department of Justice as Attorney General. And that's a good one. He has been more effective in the couple of months that he has been running that department than any attorney general that I can remember in recent memory. And that goes back a while. When you think about just the ones we've recently seen, first of all, we had Pam Blondie, and she was decent, but there was a lot of stuff that was not getting done in her administration. That is now getting done by Todd Blanche. If you go to Merrick Garland, his number one job was to persecute and prosecute and go after Christians in America and those who were of the MAGA ilk and those who were opposed to his administration. He weaponized the Department of Justice like we have never ever seen before. And that's something when you consider Obama's Department of Justice head and the Attorney General, Eric Holder. So we've had, and Bill Barr was there, and Sessions was there, which was awful. We had some really stumps in there who were bad. But Todd Blanche is making a difference. Bad guys are getting arrested. And at the end of the day, if you want to motivate MAGA for the midterms, that's another alliteration thing, motivate MAGA for the midterms, then you start locking up some of these bad guys, and that can go all the way to the top. You start going after these guys like Todd Blanche is, and you'll see MAGA get fired up and ready to go to the polls. Of course, now the rhinos are all upset. Tom Tillis was like, oh, no, we can't have this guy in charge, because rhinos don't want somebody who's going to get after the swamp, who's really going to start draining the swamp. And Sean, Todd Blanche is at it. He's doing it.
1: Oh, he is, you know. And I thought he was an impressive dude when he was walking into all those courtrooms with Donald Trump back during the lawfare stuff.
0: Yep.
1: And, yeah, we talked about, you know, Pam Bondi was very well-liked and very well-respected. But, you know, she never seemed to arrest anybody. There were never any indictments. And you're right, MAGA was starting to peel off. And I think MAGA's a lot more appreciative of a guy like Todd Blanche who gets her done. I mean, whether it's corruption across the country or it's these illegals who end up committing atrocious crimes. I mean, he is on it. I mean, he really, truly is. He's an impressive guy. So I heard that yesterday that Trump was in the Rose Garden saying that he was going to go with Todd Blanche as far as the permanent attorney general. I thought, yeah, great move, man. I can't think of anybody. Plus, you know, you talk about the guys you just mentioned. I think Eric Holder was probably one of the most reptilian creatures to ever inhabit that office. Merrick Garland was just a stooge, by and large, but Eric Holder, I thought, was actually an evil dude. So Todd Blanche, I'm a big old fan, man. I like what he's done so far.
0: So far, so good. So keep it up. Attorney General. Well, I'm going to start calling him that. Although, if he gets tanked by anybody, it's going to be the rhinos like a Tom Tillis. Tom Tillis is Tom Tillis is also going after Bill Pulte, who he's in charge right now of Freddie Mae and Fannie Mae and Freddie Mac, and President Trump has nominated him to replace Tulsi Gabbard as DNI. And again, Tom Tillis, who hates Donald Trump, even though he has an R behind his name, that's why I keep saying stupid letter behind your name doesn't matter. Tom Tillis once again says he's going to go after Bill Pulte and keep him from being the DNI. Why? Well, because Bill Pulte will do what Tulsi Gabbard was doing on steroids, and that is exposing and prosecuting the corruption in the deep state in Washington, D.C., going after it. Once he exposes it and he turns it over to a Todd Blanche, Barack Obama better watch himself, because she blew the lid off of Crossfire Hurricane, that it came from him. Somebody like a Todd Blanche is not afraid of prosecuting these people, and that goes all the way to him.
1: Oh, I agree. And it's kind of like the people who oppose the Save America Act. The swamp critters with the R's after their name reveal themselves based upon what they oppose. Okay, Todd Blanche is arguably the best choice for this job. He has already proven that just being here in the interim. And all the indictments he sought. There's really no argument against a guy like Todd Blanche being Attorney General. So if you're a Republican and you're arguing against that, or you fight that, aren't you kind of revealing that you're probably worried about something that a guy like Todd Blanche may find out about you, or that your ass may end up, you know, being indicted? So that's kind of what that tells me. I mean, that's kind of the theme of the show, are people revealing themselves by what they react to. Because, yeah, to me, Todd Blanche is a no-brainer, and he basically was once he became Deputy Attorney General.
0: Okay, so Ken Paxton was on with Maria just a little while ago, a few minutes ago. Cut number eight. Let's listen to what Ken Paxton had to say about James Tallarico this morning.
2: So you're going to meet with John Thune this week?
3: That's correct.
2: What's your message in terms of defeating James Tallarico in November? How are you going to do it?
3: Like, I think it's pretty easy to do in Texas, because this guy doesn't represent Texas values. He doesn't even, I'm not even sure he could get elected in California. His views are so radical once exposed. Now, look, he's trying to walk them back right now. You know, his vegan campaign views, his saying the American flag was it's a complicated symbol. His talking about God being non-binary and pushing men into women's sports. I mean, the list goes on, and this isn't just me making this up. This is what he actually said, and now he's complaining that I'm quoting him with his strange, weird comments.
2: Well, what are you going to do about your own record and your own perception? The Wall Street Journal describes you as scandal.
0: So he of course answered that the typical way. He is doing the Washington D.C. tour right now. He was in the Oval Office with the president yesterday, going to meet with John Thune. Look, let me just say to the Attorney General, Mr. Attorney General, go ahead and meet with John Thune, because you have to, because he may be a guy you're working closely with in D.C., but he ain't your friend. John Thune is not for you. John Thune would rather have James Tallarico than you. So when you go meet with him, you keep that in mind. You're not meeting with a friend. He's got an R behind his name. But that doesn't mean he's a friend. John Thune is an enemy to you, Ken Paxton. He would rather have James Tallarico to prove a point. His boy, John Cornyn, you just defeated him, and by a lot, in the state of Texas. And John Thune's pissed at you for that. And so he's not going to be a friendly voice when you go sit down with him. Just keep that in mind, Mr. Attorney General.
1: He knows that. He's got to know that walking into something like that. I mean, it seems like he's a pretty savvy guy. In that regard. And look, I think what we've been saying about Paxton and Tallarico is true. All Paxton has to do is just keep replaying his own statements over and over and over again. I mean, you're doing it. I think Paxton does it. Because, again, what's coming out of Tallarico's mouth is the agenda. You know, that's what the man wants to do, as far as the vegan stuff, as far as the tranny stuff. You know, as far as God being non-binary, we've heard liberals, progressive idiots say before, Jesus is a socialist, Jesus is gay. Again, a lot of this is typical stuff, but I think you just have to replay it over and over and over again, use the Donald Trump playbook, and let Tallarico, in a sense, hang himself with his own words. You don't really have to elaborate on it too much. And you're right about Thune, but I think Paxton knows that going into it.
0: Quick break. More Warren Ryman coming up for you. KTSA, AccuWeather forecast, cloudy and humid. Showers and thunderstorms possible. High of 86 today. 73 now, KTSA.
4: 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Yep, involved in an 18-wheeler accident. The connector ramp is blocked. It's going to be I-35, upper level, southbound connector to westbound I-10. It's about a 7-minute delay there. It's involving hazmat spill. We do have an accident blocking the right lane. This is going to be I-10 westbound at Lynn Road right there. This is a 31-minute delay. 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
0: 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We are Ware and Rima, and Sean is back after being out a couple days. You feel okay?
1: Yeah, I feel fine. Yeah, just got a little mucusy. That's about it, you know.
0: Well, I'm glad you're back.
1: I'm good.
0: Good to have you back.
1: Thank you. You know, it's really weird. Well, not weird, but funny, watching this new attempt by folks to characterize Donald Trump as aged, who falls asleep, you know, during meetings. Rubio had to deal with this yesterday. Trump himself talked about it in regards to Jill Biden. You know, it's something they've always kind of wanted to do with him, but now obviously they're going for this idea that he's getting old and he can't, you know, stay awake. And I'm thinking of that.

0: even showed up for that debate, you could see with your own eyes and hear with your own ears that there was something wrong with that guy. He was in decline. You and I saw that guy actually nod off a few times in the coverage during those 4 years. And it's laughable the way now they're going after Trump, which is why I guess they probably hate Jill Biden even more for pushing this book and all the stuff she's saying. Because now they're trying to attach this to Donald Trump, that he's faltering, and this is why his policies are awful. He doesn't know what he's doing. He's stumbling through it all. And yet the very same people maintain that lie, that shovel's worth of bullcrap for 4 years, that Joe Biden is fine and at the top of his game. Of the Jill Biden thing, I know she was on The View, and you know, I think she was talking about the cancer as far as he wouldn't have been able to do another 4 years. But what of her, you know, presence on the stage right now with this book and obviously not pleasing a lot of folks inside the swamp who maintained that lie about Joe Biden for 4 years? What do you think
1: about that? The reason the Democrats are upset about it is, quite simply, it reminds everybody about him. They want him to disappear and her to disappear. And as long as she's out there pushing this book, then, you know, we're all reminded of a horrible 4 years that was actually Barack Obama's presidency. And he was, again, I go back to the piece in the New York Post this morning by Leibovich. It was fantastic. It's a wonderful piece. Everybody go read Leibovich's column in the New York Post today. But that the third term of Barack Obama was an insanely terrible anti-American time. And thank God for Donald Trump coming back and rescuing us from hell, literally from hell. But with her out there, of course, a couple of things happened. I talked about two yesterday, Sean, and don't worry, because that's great that you're getting to, you're saying your side of it too. But while she was up on the stage with Whoopi on the Far East Side a couple of days ago, he comes stumbling forward. Now, again, this is another example of her elder abuse. He should not be out.
0: Right.
1: And so he comes stumbling forward and stands there, again, not knowing where he is, and he looks up at her like a child. Now, we know dementia, yep. And that's what a child, you know, you recover some of that. And he looks up at her and goes, "Who do you love more than anybody?" And she goes, "Oh, Joe, I love Whoopi." And he goes, "No, oh, who do you love?"
0: It was really cringy, yeah.
1: Well, and she goes, "Joe, it's you. Now, is that what you wanted to hear?" Then he takes a microphone and he says, "My book is coming out in September. Everybody read it." And Jill turns to Whoopi and says, "Do we have to remind him this is my time? This is my light. This is my book tour, not his." I mean, there's bad blood. And of course, I don't know how long he, you know, he's going to be around. Nobody knows that. I pray for him. I hope he's well. But she is obviously done with him. He can't bring the gravy home like he did for so many years. So in her response this week, she's done with the man.
0: Oh, she is. Yeah, obviously. And she's also the very definition of narcissism. You know, absolutely. I mean, she doesn't even care about Democrats or what they're trying to accomplish. Because here, every time that, you know, Joe Biden comes back up in the conversation, okay, what else are we reminded of? We're also reminded of the swap out with Kamala Harris. We're reminded of all the lies that they told their own support base as far as, you know, who the candidate should be and all that stuff. They completely went against the elective process with their own base. And for 4 years, as far as his capacity, they weren't lying to you and me. You and me, we knew exactly how bad he was. They were lying to Democrats about how capable he was, and it was really running the show behind the scenes. So every time she pops up with this book thing, and every time, unfortunately, yeah, like the other day when he pops up, they're also reminded of all that other bullcrap that came along with the Biden administration that largely, you know, was insulting to the intelligence, well, I use this term loosely, of Democrats, because they're the ones largely who they were lying to about what was going on. And especially when it came to the election. So, yeah, I bet they do hate her guts. But, you know, again, she, like a lot of the Bidens, is completely self-interested. And it's all about her. You're right. She's cutting bait on that guy in a hard, weird way.
1: Well, she doesn't need him anymore. She needed him for her doctorate, and she needed him for all the money that he could bring in, them selling influence. By the way, speaking of that,

0: The Democrats are going to get another opportunity to Kamala somebody. It's going to be very interesting to watch, because what I think is going to happen, I don't know this, nobody knows this for sure except the Democrat machine, but once Plattner wins in Maine, they're going to replace him with this other woman who was running against him. Her campaign is starting to come back alive again because this guy has so much weird baggage. So watch. If he wins, and I think he probably will win the primary, they're going to pull to Kamala Harris and get rid of him like they did Joe Biden and install this woman without having any more votes. The party of democracy, we're protecting democracy, except when it comes to the people we want in Congress or the presidency, then we'll do it without any kind of democracy. Watch and see if they Kamala this guy.
1: Well, I mean, you have to wonder, because he's so off the charts, and yet he's still polling. Well, I guess he's still doing all right. He's still in this thing. That's a matter of record that they'll do that, right? That they'll dump somebody if they have to and bring somebody else in.
0: Well,
1: whether
0: they did it with Joe.
1: Whether anybody voted for him or not. So, you know, as far as, what's her name, Collins, it really wouldn't matter, would it? I mean, maybe his insanity and all his weirdness itself is purposeful. Is that would that be a fair suggestion?
0: Oh, absolutely. Absolutely.
1: Do you know
0: it
1: what
0: is.
1: I mean?
0: Well, first of all, I think he truly is what you're seeing. I think he does do all the things and believes all the things that have come to light. But I think it is, once again, it's the Democrat Party trying to push radicals as far to the left as they possibly can. With every one of these people, whether it's Tallarico or this guy, they take another step to the extreme left, and the party goes with them, which is
1: right.
0: Where the party wants to be. So, yeah, absolutely, it's intentional. You bet.
1: Right, right. So maybe Susan Collins ultimately is the goal, but you use crazy Gloria Plattner to get there, if that makes sense.
0: I think, you know, just like Joe won the primary and Joe was supposed to be the president,
1: right,
0: and they got rid of him and brought Kamala in, this guy is liable to win their primary in Maine, and then they'll get rid of him, the party of democracy.
1: Well, it's just kind of odd, because you would almost think it would be the reverse, you know what I mean? Because he's so very bad. But then again, you know, having said that, Kamala was about as bad as you can get. But then again, she also stumbled into the vice presidential office, so I don't know. I just, the more I learn about Plattner, the more you realize just what a grubby dude he is. You know, to me, the fact that he still has a political life of any kind...
0: Yeah.
1: After going after the Purple Heart recipient is amazing to me.
0: We got a break, but no, Kamala did not stumble into the VP's office.
1: Well,
0: she crawled on her hands and knees. More Warren and Ryman coming up, KTSA.
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4: It's 9 o'clock, KTSA San Antonio. I'm Christian Blood. Congress trying to hold up progress in the war between the U.S. and Iran. But even as a so-called war powers resolution passed on its fourth try, President Trump is still working on that peace deal with Iran.
5: The president spoke from the Oval Office.
6: The negotiation itself is going very well, actually.
5: Trump said the U.S. could wipe out Iran pretty quickly if he chooses to do so, but he doesn't want any more people to die. The president said if Iran signs an agreement, they will not have a nuclear weapon. It all comes after the two countries exchanged missile fire over the Persian Gulf earlier on Wednesday.
4: Correspondent Mark Mayfield. Acts of political violence seem to be on the rise, and California could be ground zero. Police at a TSA checkpoint stopped a man who tried to get through security with explosive devices at one airport.
7: According to the TSA, if the explosive device had detonated next to a window on a plane flying above 10,000 feet, it could have caused significant damage and a loss of cabin pressure.
4: That's correspondent Pierre Thomas. The man's been identified as Kamani Asiyande Jones. He's accused of bringing the explosives, several blades, a torch lighter, and zip ties into Sacramento International Airport. Northeast ISD changing its student cell phone policy. Starting this coming year, the district will be following state law in banning cell phones all day. Months of controversy concerning the district's cell phone policy had TEA threatening NEISD with a state-appointed conservator. But that idea has been taken off the table. NEISD was allowing students to use cell phones at certain times of the day, but Texas law says students cannot use cell phones at all. A growing number of school districts around the U.S. are taking phones out of the hands of students during the school day. The New York Knicks rallied from 14 points down to beat the Spurs 105-95 in last night's opener of the NBA Finals. Jalen Brunson led all scorers with 30 points on 12 of 31 shooting, but Victor Wembanyama was held to just 26 points on 6 of 21 shooting.
8: You know, he missed a few shots early, and we got to get him moving in space and towards the rim, whether that's on rolls. We're running in transition, but we need the pressure on the rim.
4: That's Spurs head coach Mitch Johnson. Game 2 of the NBA Finals tomorrow night, Frost Bank Center. 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
9: Ongoing issues in the downtown area. This report is sponsored by Staples. 18-wheeler accident. The connector ramp is blocked. This is going to be I-35 to see upper level. Southbound connector to westbound I-10. Stop traffic now back from I-35. The lower upper level split. It's a hazmat spill, so please be careful. 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I'm Alan Craig, KTSA Time Saver Traffic.
10: You'll need to take your umbrella today. We'll have a couple of showers and a heavy thunderstorm, the high of 86. Now tonight, cloudy, humid, couple of showers and a thunderstorm, the low 73 along the Riverwalk and 69 in Hill Country. Variably cloudy with a couple of showers and a heavy thunderstorm Friday as well, the high of 85. I'm meteorologist Jason Catarino with your KTSA Stevens Roofing AccuWeather Forecast.
4: Looking at cloudy skies and about 75 degrees at San Antonio's Severe Weather Station. I'm Christian Blood. 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
12: Well, we had quite a week with Marco Rubio, who I believe is the greatest Secretary of State ever in the history of this country. I know it's a big statement to make, but I firmly believe it. particularly when you start with Henry Kissinger in the 70s and then you evolve throughout the George Shultz years and the rest of them. You were looking at globalists who were putting the interests of the world ahead of the interests of the United States. And we have a smart guy that is very much, and I'm going to play cut number four here in a second, but he was very much in it for the United States. One of the things that came up during the Scott Bessent hearing, Oregon Senator Ron Wyden was going on about how Trump is this administration is the most corrupt administration in the history of the world. We've never seen anybody this corrupt in any leader that's ever led any country, and he just goes on and
13: of
12: on.
13: Course.
12: And so as he was doing that, he finally shut up long enough for Bessent to say something, and he said, well, we'd like to know what your son was talking about with Jeffrey Epstein. Apparently his son, and this shut him up, his son, Ron Wyden's son, was begging Jeffrey Epstein for money so he could invest in strip clubs. And the good senator, he had no comeback, nothing he could say.
13: Right.
12: But I want to go back to Rubio for just a second. At a moment that happened here, again, the crazies in the Democrat Party sitting up there looking for their viral moment, not doing anything concerning international matters or anything that would concern our Secretary of State. Listen to this.
14: Let's be clear here. Nobody is interested in the ramblings of a capo in the most corrupt regime in American history. We want to get some facts about this deal. That's what we're here for. Thank you.
15: Well, thank you, and I will ask my questions first today.
16: And we would like to hear what Adam Wyden and Jeffrey Epstein talked about. Your son's largest investment position was Rick's Cabaret. So did your son and Jeffrey Epstein talk about pole dancing as he begged him for money using your limited credibility?
12: That's beautiful. Okay, now I'm going to go to cut number two. Because as Rubio sat up there, he continued to try to answer their questions, and obviously they didn't want to actually have any answers. They wanted to hold the entire time. They wanted to run the show. They didn't want to hear from him. He eventually called it a dunk tank. But there was one nut job who continued to berate him, and then she gets up and storms out, and leaving him to answer on the Republicans' time, using the Republicans' time to answer. This is how that went.
17: Fortunately, Representative's time has expired. Representative Salazar is recognized.
18: Yes. And giving contracts with no transparency is exactly the reason why you shut down USAID. So practice what you preach. I've yielded my
19: time. Oh, she gets to scream now, too?
18: Chairman, can we take down your
20: words? I'll give you some of my time. Then you just
19: okay.
20: But
19: God, what kind
20: energy.
19: Of thing is this? What is this? You get asked questions for 5 minutes and you don't get time to answer. It's not a hearing.
15: I think you said clown
19: like
15: show
19: a dunk
15: before.
19: Tank? What is this?
20: I don't have to tell you. I don't.
19: I've even used their time. How can I answer the question? They don't even give me time. I've had to use their time to answer your questions.
20: Yes.
19: All right, whatever.
20: All right, so I don't need to tell you that in my community, the city that I represent, the city of Miami, you're one of the most illustrious representatives, and that we're very proud of you, not only the Cuban Americans, but the Hispanic Americans in my community.
19: Why is she leaving? So I'm going to answer her questions.
20: I will.
19: Oh, she's got. Okay, I got it. Well, thank you for coming.
12: So the crazy Democrat got up and stormed out, and that was the Republican from Miami who was talking to Marco Rubio, and he said, why is she leaving? I'm about to answer her question, and she starts screaming at him again, kind of like a little bunch of spit coming out of her mouth and everything, because they're absolutely crazy, and I know we have a different term for that, but they are absolutely going nuts about this. They see their power and their control going away into the hands of a man like Marco Rubio, where they can't even exist on the same planet with this guy.
13: Well, I mean, the one thing about Trump's cabinet, okay, is they all handle these kinds of situations extraordinarily well, and that they don't allow themselves just to be run over. Scott Bessent was doing it. Marco Rubio was brilliant over those 2 days. But, you know, the thing to remember is because you and I see it, and we're like, wow, Marco was a very, just an impressive guy, and he's not going to be shoved around. And that all comes from Trump. I think Trump kind of sets that standard. But how do most people get their information? They're scanning the internet. They're seeing headlines. They're seeing little snippets on online. This is something I told you I do, where I'll do a general Google search on something, on any given news story, just to see what the stories are that come up on that first page? What are the first stories you're going to see if you Google Marco Rubio? Well, here's what you see. You see like five or six stories that all use the same word. Marco Rubio humiliated before Congress. Marco Rubio, a stooge. You see all the slanted propagandist journalism in little one-liners. That's what comes up when people will Google search or do an internet search on Marco Rubio testifying over the past 2 days on this foreign policy committee. So you're right. I mean, he ran circles around them when he was able to. Even not being able to speak, he used to his own advantage to show them up, like this chick who stormed out. But what do most people see? Most people are going to see Marco Rubio humiliated, Marco Rubio partying while Jared Kushner is handling Middle Eastern policy, Marco Rubio given, you know, these nice new shoes by Donald Trump. That's the problem. I think that's the big obstacle that we're facing is that, yeah, a lot of these standard sources of news are kind of losing their grip on that absolute power to control the narrative. But as far as the internet and what shows up on these kinds of things, that narrative is still alive and well, and the bullcrap is still flying fast and furiously. Marco Rubio humiliated. I just looked at, again, on the first page, when you do a search, those are like the first six stories that came up are all negative against Marco Rubio. So it doesn't, for the people who only get their news that way, it doesn't matter how well he handled himself. It doesn't matter what his responses were, because that's all they're going to see. Do you see what I'm saying?
0: Yeah, absolutely. Absolutely.
13: Yeah.
0: 100%. It's been that way for as long as they have been controlling the media. It's pretty funny because Ron Nirenberg said yesterday in the wake of the Scott Pelley firing, we're losing the free press in America.
13: Oh, God.
0: And one thing that Ron Nirenberg may not be aware of is we lost the free press about 65 years ago when we had three channels and those guys were hired to go in and to express a narrative. And Scott Pelley does not represent the free press any more than Jake Tapper does or any of the others that you see on these alphabet networks. They're not the free press. The free press is on X right now with Nick Shirley and people with their cameras going to these events and actually without editing and without making it up, showing you what is really going on in the news in real time, where you can see it with your own eyes and hear it with your own ears and make up your own mind about it, not having somebody like Scott Pelley try to tell you what it is, or Jake Tapper. And that's why they're losing their stuff. Number one, they're losing money at the wazoo because nobody pays any attention to these people anymore. But number two, they're losing their control they had over the narrative. It's kind of like when Elon bought X and all the Twitter people went crazy because they realized they had controlled everything that was on Twitter. And if you were anti-left-wing crazy stuff, you didn't make it on Twitter. You didn't have a voice. You were deplatformed. And now they're the ones that are becoming deplatformed and they're going nuts. So Nirenberg, you know, the whole once again, he's lying. I mean, the man cannot open his mouth without lies spilling out. But the truth is the free press is emerging in this country for the first time in about 65 years. That's the truth.
13: Oh, I agree. You know, there never really was this golden era of or golden age of American journalism that you and I used to hear about, especially when the internet first started really coming into existence. You know, oh, the golden age of news reporting or journalism in America is dead. Well, it never really existed. You know, if you go all the way back to the broadsheets and stuff like that, the early municipal city papers, and even the especially the coverage of the Vietnam War, there never really was, in my opinion, this golden era in American journalism when journalists were actually being that. And certainly they're losing that control now, and that's why they despise guys like Nick Shirley and shove his ass around whenever he shows up and try to get him to shut down. But Trump knew that going into that last election. That's why he spent all that time, you know, on the podcasts, because that's the only place, and you know, some of these independent journalists, that's the only place you're really getting the truth. And I think people are picking up on that, but there's still a lot of idiots out there who, you know, again, if it shows up on Google or if it shows up on ABC or CBS, they believe it absolutely, or MS, whatever the hell it's called now. They still run with that without, you know. any additional research on their own. But again, that is why a lot of these independent guys are just so completely despised by the establishment media. And you see it every day.
0: Quick break, more Ware and Ryman coming up. KTSA, cloudy and humid with showers and thunderstorms possible. High of 86, 73 now, KTSA.
1: Major inconvenience downtown, I-35 southbound, upper level at I-10. The ramp to westbound I-10 is compromised due to an 18-wheeler accident. That ramp is shut down and definitely sluggish through there. Also on I-10, of course, upper level westbound between Frio Street and Culebra. Only one lane is getting through due to road construction. Far east side working an accident. I-10 westbound as you approach Santa Clara. About a 15-minute delay there as the right lane is blocked. I'm Dan Miles, KTSA, Time Saver Traffic.
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4: I'm going to talk about something funny here in a second, but just to the point we were just making, I just did another search on Rubio. Trey, there are no less than seven stories that all have the same headline. Rubio humiliated to his face. Rubio humiliated in Congress. There's like seven or eight. I mean, that's like the first crap you see if you type in Marco Rubio. He was apparently humiliated over the past couple of days, even though you and I saw something completely different. Here's a question for you, Trey. Where have you ever eaten grizzly bear? Have you ever had a grizzly steak?
3: I didn't like it.
4: You have had grizzly bear?
3: I didn't like it. I took one bite
4: like
3: and I said, no, this is not for me. No,
4: what
3: sir.
4: What didn't you like? Nope. What did it taste like? Was it gamey or what?
3: Yeah. And, you know, we had Primo Processing on for a while, here on the show.
4: Right.
3: And they did a lot of that exotic stuff, and I just couldn't get into it. I don't. A lot of people are, and I don't knock it, man. If that's your thing, get after it. Just wasn't my deal, man.
4: Well, I saw this story about Cody Johnson, and I don't listen to his music. All the country music I listen to is pretty much 50 years old, you know, so I don't follow a lot of the newer guys. I just don't. I think Stapleton's the last new guy that I've really listened to. But I guess he's really popular, right? And he got some criticism for going on a grizzly hunt in Alaska. And first off, having lived in Colorado for, you know, a number of years, I got no love of bears. And apparently in Alaska, the grizzly population has gotten so out of hand that they're eating into the caribou and moose population. So kind of like what
3: That's
4: you were
3: correct.
4: Saying with the cattle and the screw worm, you know, you have to cull the population of grizzlies so that the moose and the caribou can continue to exist. And Cody Johnson went on a two-week hunting trip in Alaska shooting grizzlies. And apparently he did take down a grizzly bear, and people are saying he's awful. And I love his line. Again, this probably is one something you guys have already hit. But he's talking about people, you know, giving him hell for shooting a grizzly bear. The very same people have absolutely no problem noshing down on a Chick-fil-A. I'm paraphrasing slightly. The idea being, people, here, how dare you kill this poor bear, but do you want to go eat at Chick-fil-A? Okay, you and everybody in the world, we all go to the HEB and we buy dead animals, right? We go to the HEB or the grocery store. Everybody does, unless you're a pure vegan or whatever, and you're boring. But most people, they go to the store and we buy what are absolutely dead animals, whether they're dead chickens, dead pigs, or dead cows. We eat dead fish, dead shrimp. Okay, we eat dead animals. That's what we do. So if you're getting, I don't know if he ate the damn grizzly bear or not, but if you shoot a grizzly bear and you eat it, or like I've had bison. I love bison. I think bison has a great flavor to it.
3: Great.
4: I love eating elk.
3: Great
4: I've had
3: stuff.
4: A lot of elk steaks. Elk is good eating. You know, and sure, they're pretty to look at, and maybe a chicken ain't as pretty and not as smart, but it's the same thing. I think that's his point, and it's hilarious, okay? People have to kill that stuff somewhere at some point in order for you to eat it. So there really is no difference between shooting a bear and eating it and you know, chopping the head off a chicken and eating it. It's what we do. We talked about this this dietitian that you mentioned earlier, Meat Stock. Now, this one's new to me. I didn't know an annual event called Meat Stock actually exists, but that sounds like something I'd like to attend. But he's talking about how, you know, the lie about diet and the food pyramid and all that stuff that you and I grew up with, and whole grains and eating lots of veggies was the way to go. But as I said the very first hour, our bodies are actually engineered to eat dead animals and to process dead animals. And the more dead animals that we eat, the healthier we tend to be. And it's kind of it's every bit a biological fact, as there's only two genders. There's really no way you can get around that. That's the truth of it. And I thought his line about Chick-fil-A was hilarious. Because, yeah, there really isn't any difference between killing a chicken and killing a grizzly bear.
3: Well, do you know how we kill chickens here for consumption? We shock them. We hang them on what looks like strings of the old clotheslines, and we hook electrodes up to them, and we punch a button, and we shock them to death, and then they go to Chick-fil-A. Cody Johnson is just a tremendous guy. He's a 100% American patriot. His music is fantastic. He followed every bit of the law. It ain't cheap hunting grizzly bear in the United States. These hunts, depending on where you go, can cost you tens of thousands of dollars. And in Alaska, the last one I looked at started at $23,000. 23
4: wow.
3: grand just to go and shoot at a bear, which has to happen because a bear does three things really well. Number one, it eats a lot. Number two, it sleeps a good part of the year. And number three, you know what it does. So bears that are doing that and reproducing over and over again are killing off all the elk and all the moose, and they welcome them to come in there. If you want to see the magnanimity of these bears, like Cody Johnson shot, run by Dury's Guns on Loop 410 at Nacogdoches and just walk in the front door. My friend Johnny Dury shot one of these grizzly bears. It is 9.5 feet tall. He has it stuffed inside of the gun shop there. It'll blow your mind.
4: Oh, they're massive creatures, yeah.
3: Oh, they're huge, huge. Quick break, more Wear and Rhyme coming up. 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It was one of those big clunker things. 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
3: You might need that umbrella today, tonight, maybe even tomorrow. Scattered showers and warmer temperatures expected in the days ahead. There's a backlog of illegal immigrant cases in Texas, but that might be coming to an end soon. And the Spurs will try to even up the NBA Finals tomorrow night. Game 2 tips off at 7:30. San Antonio needs a win to avoid an 0-2 start in the best-of-seven series. 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
16: 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Have that midday road work. Loop 410 northbound at Houston Street over a 5-minute delay. North side of downtown, I-35 southbound at I-10. The ramp to westbound I-10 still shut down due to that 18-wheeler accident. 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I'm Dan Miles, KTSA, Time Saver Traffic.
17: Variably cloudy and warm with a couple of showers and a heavy thunderstorm today, the high of 86. A couple of more showers and a thunderstorm tonight, the low 73 along the Riverwalk and 69 in Hill Country. A couple of showers and a heavy thunderstorm Friday as well. Watch for flash flooding, a high of 85. I'm meteorologist Jason Caterina with your KTSA Stevens Roofing AccuWeather forecast.
3: Now up to 78 degrees, still cloudy, San Antonio's severe weather station. 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
18: We are 1 month away, the birthday of the United States of America. I've talked about this a couple of times, and I got a couple of stories I want to get into real quick before we run out of time this morning. But at this time, 250 years ago, at this very moment as we speak, they began May 23rd, and it went on for a couple of months. It was five men, the most notable out of the five, Thomas Jefferson and John Adams, and of course Ben Franklin. They got together and they were putting the outline together of a document that Thomas Jefferson would take the lead and write in the summer, later in July, 250 years ago. And then it was introduced in August, and it was called the Declaration of Independence. We hold these truths to be self-evident, that all men created equal and endowed by their Creator with certain unalienable rights. That's the life and liberty and the pursuit of happiness. And that's what this country is all about. In 1 month from right now, we'll be celebrating the 250th birthday of the greatest country ever. We have been through a bunch in the past number of years, organized and put together by Barack Hussein Obama, who hates this country. And if you read the New York Post this morning and Leibovich's column, he lays it out extremely well, how Barack Obama in three terms in the United States as president, an unconstitutional third term the last 4 years, has sown the seeds of division here and in a very corrupt way trying to bring America to its knees. Most recent has been his attack on Jews in America. Yeah, Barack Obama has been behind a lot of the attacks on Jews in America, whether they be verbal or in some cases more than verbal. And throughout the past couple of years, we heard a lot, whether it's at Columbia University, New York University, or wherever, about how there's a genocide going on with Hamas in Gaza, and the Jews are killing the Palestinians. There's a genocide, and they all wore their kifiyehs and everything else, which simply was a lie from the pit of hell, and it smelled like smoke. It was not true. There was no genocide going on. But today there is. Today there's an actual real-life genocide that is going on planet Earth. And again, the theme of the show this morning has been how the press is lying to you, how they continue to lie to you, either through commission or omission, but they're lying to you. I'm talking about the big alphabet medias. You've got Muslims killing Christians that we have been chronicling in Nigeria. It's been going on every single day, up to the tune of 6,500 Christians right now. That's a genocide. Now you add to it what's going on in the Congo. 1,100 Christians this week have perished in the Congo at the hands of radical Islamists. They are killing Christians. This is an actual genocide. And I defy you to show me one place in America, number one, where there has been a protest and somebody walking around with a Bible or a cross and saying, hey, this is a genocide going on in these countries. They are actually killing Christians. Or number two, that anybody, Jake Tapper or any of the others, on the Alphabet Media have covered this story, because they're not covering this story. Oh, they were there every night with their cameras when the weirdos were shouting there's a genocide happening in Palestine. They were all there about Gaza, and boy, did they carry that every night. But not one word, Sean, not one word from these people about an actual real-life genocide that's happening to Christians right now.
4: Well, of course not, because they're Christians. Did Christians don't matter. Christians, you know, you can kill as many Christians as you want. Jews as well. I mean, you know, we talk about who's a Nazi and who's not, and who's Hitler and who's not. But as far as who's in the room, who really hates the Jews? Who's the more Nazi-like group of people? It'd be hard to argue the American progressives or Democrats or liberals of the earth or whatever you want to call them aren't that. I mean, Sunday was probably one of the most embarrassing days in New York City that I can remember, when their own mayor refused to march in the National Day for Israel. I mean, that was, I thought, truly embarrassing for that city. But it's par for the course. And again, you can grease all the Christians you want, and grease all the Jews you want, and these people don't care. But yeah, you look askance at one radical Muslim, and you know, you're a hate-filled weirdo. Then you're the Nazi. I mean, it's nonsensical. But certainly, yeah, you can have genocide. Well, I mean, yeah, they also don't want to talk about the genocidal aspects, if you will, of the original October 7th attacks, and they don't want to talk about the barbaric things that were done to other human beings on that day. But yeah, Israel rolling into Palestine, that's the real genocide. You know, they're anti-Semites, they're anti-Christians, and that's precisely who they are. They reveal themselves to be that every single day.
18: Yeah, that's right. Okay, one other story. The FCC chair, Brendan Carr, thank God for him. He's doing some really great things. He's looking at this 3B stuff, where $3 billion that we have been in the spending in schools in this federal program to increase screen time of kids in schools. That's one of the dumbest things and most misspent dollars of taxpayer money that I've ever seen, outside of all the fraud that we're hearing about now. We're getting now the reports back, and the outcomes are absolutely poor. Reading, math, cognitive development, all sucking wind right now because of the increased amount of screen time that we're paying for out of our tax dollars. The main reason is that they say is that at home, when kiddos are on screen time and doing studies or whatever, parents are typically around and parents care, usually. But in this case, they're there in the schools and they're doing whatever they want to on the screen. It has nothing to do with the subject matter at hand. We passed a law in the state of Texas, the last ledge, that said no more phones in these schools. Northeast Independent School District, and Christian's reporting on it this morning, Northeast Independent School District said, no, well, we're just going to restrict their use, but we'll let them have them. They can use them in a certain way at a certain time and all that. Now they're saying, you know what? Even that's a screwed up deal. That's not working out. We need to take them away totally and completely. Yes, you do. Your child can survive and be fine for 8 hours while he or she is at the school. We did it, and we were just absolutely fine. They're going to be fine. These things are a distraction. And now the reports, the schools across America, the states that have already removed the screens from the classroom, about the phones and the iPads and stuff like that. Better cognitive function, more engagement with the teachers, test scores are exploding, and their socialization skills are going off the chart because they're talking to each other and not looking at their dang phone all day at school.
4: Well, I mean, I saw that. Yeah, we're spending a lot of money on that kind of stuff, you know, and it's obviously having the opposite effect. I mean, we're graduating kids who are functionally illiterate. And I personally think screen time and all this stuff is every bit as detrimental to the adult world as it is to the kid world. I mean, it's really a blight on society. All of us just sitting and staring at these damn things constantly. We also saw this during COVID with the at-home teaching, where they're doing everything on a screen. They're seeing the teacher on the screen. And we saw how test scores plummeted after that. So, you know, I'm glad that it's being addressed. I admire school districts that take it on and say, you know, we're not going to let them have the phones. We're not going to let them have the devices. because we're churning out generation after generation who increasingly, with each passing generation, they have less social skills. They have less or weaker critical thinking skills. I was thinking about that the other day, that you and I grew up in a world where we're reading books and we had, you know, work that we had to do in school that required you to sharpen your critical thinking skills. You had to make arguments for stuff, whether it was a composition class or a history class or whatever. You had to say something, make a hypothesis, and then argue your point. And that strengthened your ability to critically think. But I think there's also a lot of forces at work, if you will, especially in this country, that they don't want to graduate critical thinkers from school. They want quite the opposite. They want, more stooges and morons who can't question anything. And I think the people who tend to fight, this thing of no phones in schools and no computers, no laptops or no tablets, you know, doing something about screen time, the people who tend to fight that seem to be the very same people that are on the political left, and they want people coming out of schools who are not critical thinkers, who are not going to be able to question what's being taught them or told them. So it's a battle, but I think for the entire stinking human race, the screen time has been ultimately a negative, and it's only going to get worse now with AI. We're going to be living in the damn things. So, you know, again, excuse me, I applaud the schools and the school districts that are taking this on. And certainly we have to look at federal dollars being pumped into the schools for screen time. Because I think ultimately, yeah, you can't really get around the reality that it's distracting. Absolutely.
18: 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Let me tell you about my friends at New Bath Today. 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AccuWeather forecast, going to be cloudy and humid, showers and thunderstorms possible. The high about 86 or so, 73 now, KTS.
16: 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Have that midday road work. Loop 410 northbound at Houston Street over a 5-minute delay. North side of downtown, I-35 southbound at I-10. The ramp to westbound I-10 still shut down due to that 18-wheeler accident. 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
20: 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The House votes against the president in a mostly symbolic war powers resolution against the Iran war. 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
7: You know, a couple of things. First off, you were mentioning, you know, we're just getting pretty close to the 250th birthday of this country, and you were mentioning, you know, one of the greatest documents ever written by human beings as far as how you conduct civilization being the Declaration of Independence. And, you know, one thing we have to remember, I try to remind myself, and we kind of saw a bit of this when, Prince King Charles was out here, you know, just a handful of weeks ago. We are still a very young nation, and you know, we bring it up about slavery, you know, and you hear about race, we talk about racism constantly. Al Green was telling Mark Wayne Mullen to shut up, and he's a racist yesterday, and blah blah blah. You look at something like slavery in this country, and we actually dealt with it fairly quickly. Given how long human beings had been enslaving each other on the planet, which we've been doing practically since, you know, we crept out of the caves. It's been a standard thing for human beings to enslave each other. We still have human beings enslaving each other on the planet right now.
6: Can I insert something quickly?
7: Sure.
6: Just real fast. To your point, approximately 600,000 white men died to get rid of slavery. So
7: yeah. You know, and again, if you look at the history or how, you know, long we've been around, we actually took care of slavery fairly quickly in our history. And yeah, a lot of people died to get rid of it. The other thing, I mentioned Al Green, and, you know, I know he's old, he's on the way out, he's done, it's over for him anyway. But watching, you know, a U.S. congressman tell the secretary of the Department of Homeland Security, or any secretary at all, to shut up. I really found that disturbing, even though it's Al Green. I don't really expect anything less or more from a guy like that. But the fact that he just felt fine telling a secretary to shut up. Again, I don't care what Mark Wayne Mullen would be secretary of. Okay, Secretary of Department of Homeland Security. He could be secretary of any other agency in the government. But shut up? that's where we are, because you know what, Al Green is indicative or reflective of who they all are, and that's what you saw going on over the past couple of days with Rubio, with Mark Wayne Mullen. You know, they're treated horribly, and one thing I will

0: will say is that these guys do, these people, whoever they are working for Donald Trump, they rise to the occasion. Marco Rubio, you know, with pretty much the deck stacked against him from every corner, I think handled himself magnificently during what absolutely was a clown show, a circus, a dunk tank. That's what these things always are. So good on him, man. And good on Mark Wade Mullen for calling out Al Green.
1: It's like I said earlier today, and I firmly believe this, they are a crap show, and it's awful to watch. They're just going for their viral moment or whatever. But it's really good that we see this, because it exposes them for who. It says more about them. When you look at Al Green doing that yesterday, telling a secretary to shut up, that's not it's not reflective of Mark Wayne Mullen and who he is and the job that he does. It's reflective of Al Green. And the same is true of all those whack jobs yesterday that were screaming, and the day before, at Marco Rubio. That was more about them and who they are, and we got to see who they are once again. And you know, it proves that they're just lowlifes. That's all they are.
0: Well, they got no class whatsoever, man. They got no civilization. They're awful, awful people. And I think on many different levels, and you talk about this quite often, they're actually evil. You know, they're sociopaths. They certainly are. So, again, Donald Trump has really assembled around him a bunch of rock stars. They're the Beatles of presidential candidates, in my opinion, because they all know how to handle themselves in that situation, and they do a magnificent job. And what I mean by that is they throw it right back to him. They don't let him just run roughshod over them. And shut them up. They put up a fight, and they put up an intelligent fight. Because the one thing guys like Al Green and all these other yahoos hate more than anything else is the truth. They despise the truth.
1: And we're out of here. That is the truth. We'll be back at 6 a.m. tomorrow morning, Mr. Reimer.
0: I'll see you then. Spread the love, and don't be a jerk.
1: I love you, San Antonio. Have a great day. 6 a.m. tomorrow morning, KTSA. Jack and 60's up next.

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6: It's 10 o'clock, KTSA San Antonio. I'm Christian Blood. Scattered showers in the forecast today, tomorrow, and maybe Saturday. We'll get the latest details in KTSA AccuWeather coming up. A so-called war powers resolution is passed in the U.S. House after three previous attempts failed. Some are calling it another avenue of interference for the Trump administration.
7: This is a very tough task that President Trump and Marco Rubio have negotiating with the IRGC. They move the goalposts. They will tell lies. They'll tell one thing and do another. And so it's very hard to negotiate with them.
6: Indiana Republican Representative Marlon Stutzman was not one of the four Republicans who voted in favor. The president's plan to speed up deportations in Texas is moving ahead. Next week, there's going to be mass hearings and dozens of illegal immigrants appearing in court at any given time.
8: Everything is on a rocket docket now. Everything's trying to be sped up as quickly as it possibly can.
6: San Antonio immigration attorney Lance Curtwright. He says it's hard these days to get a good idea of the backlog in the system, but he says the sped up deportations will help to fix that either way. Beef prices are up. Now there's a new threat for the industry. It's a parasitic fly called the screwworm. And it's now been found in the U.S. for the very first time.
9: This pest does not cause any sort of a food safety issue. It is not a disease, but simply an insect that feeds on living tissues. Animals treated early enough will recover and are safe to enter the food supply system.
6: That's Agriculture Secretary Brooke Rollins. New York Knicks used an 11-0 run at the end of the game to beat the Spurs last night, 105-95 in Game 1 of the NBA Finals. San Antonio was held to just 40 points in the second half. The Spurs will try to even the series tomorrow night, Game 2 at Frost Bank Center. Tip off at 7:30. KTSA News Time, 10:02.
10: 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On the east side, a midday road work causing some sizable delays now. Loop 410 northbound as you approach Houston Street, of course, reduced to one lane. Traffic is solid from South Cross. About a 20-minute delay, so plan accordingly. 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I'm Dan Miles, KTSA, Time Saver Traffic.
11: Variably cloudy and warm with a couple of showers and a heavy thunderstorm today, the high of 86. A couple of more showers and a thunderstorm tonight, the low 73 along the Riverwalk and 69 in Hill Country. A couple of showers and a heavy thunderstorm Friday as well. Watch for flash flooding, a high of 85. I'm meteorologist Jason Catarina with your KTSA Stevens Roofing AccuWeather forecast.
6: It is warming up now, 78 degrees, still pretty cloudy at San Antonio's severe weather station. I'm Christian Blood. 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
12: Welcome to Jack in 60 Minutes. Jack Riccardi on KTSA. This is the clip notes for the show this afternoon. Where to begin? Well, at one point, a batch of ballots were counted in Los Angeles last night. They're still getting votes in. They only have like half the votes counted. So nobody knows anything about anything in that race for for mayor. But at one point, they had added votes in this manner. Karen Bass got 39% of the votes. Nichiraman got 31% of the votes. And Spencer Pratt got 20% of the votes. Is it believable to you that almost all the late arriving ballots in almost every election are the Democrat votes? Not to mention the coincidence of how the late arriving votes or ballots not only are mostly Democratic, but all always seem to arrive just in time to make a difference in the Democrats' prospects. Now, the jungle primary in California, which they have, which we talked about yesterday, was really introduced, ostensibly it was introduced to make it easier for marginal candidates or people with lesser means to get into races and not have races dominated by the two major parties. But the reality is it was to ensure that the top two candidates would both be Democrats, so that in general elections, Californians would always have a choice between a Democrat and a Democrat. At one point, a while back, it looked like possibly two Republicans might

0: be on top of that ballot. That is no longer in play. But at one point in some of the polls, Steve Hilton for governor and Chad Bianco for governor were the top two favorites. And that was when we had the clip from Governor Newsom saying there was a break glass in case of emergency plan to make sure that a Democrat could still win. We all have agencies. We can shape the future. There is a break the glass scenario, he said. I wonder what the break the glass scenario was. I wonder if it's in play now. Is break the glass a polite way of saying the system is rigged? Is this holding your wine glass by the stem? It reminds you of the Stalin quote, right? Those who vote decide nothing. Those who count the vote decide everything. Jungle primary, mail-in ballots, mailing a ballot to every single person on the voter rolls, even though they didn't ask for them and may have voted or are voting in person. Saying it's going to take us several weeks to tell you who won the election. Turning the election into a mini-series. There's no other explanation for this. Every developed country on Earth and many lesser developed countries on Earth can tell you who won their election the night of the election. Major countries, large countries in terms of area and population, can do it immediately. The UK, France. Struggling democracies like Ecuador announced their results the night of the election, all paper ballots, by the way. LA won't have results for weeks. Mail-in ballots, got to do it. And we got to allow them no matter what. Here's Steve Hilton, the front runner, fuming about that on Fox, cut number 9.
1: It's insane. This election system that they've created here is just another monument to their uselessness, another version of high-speed rail. And just to really underline the point that you made about the corruption, I remember last time round, last elections we had here, I had a whistleblower that contacted me from a post office describing that there they had different buckets they were supposed to put the ballots in after they come in after election day, and they were explicitly told that it didn't just have to be a postmark that was on or before election day that qualified. If the date was handwritten, that would be okay as well. And you think, what? It's just unbelievable. And of course, that's why so many people don't believe the results. But it just undermines confidence. So I completely agree with you. There is a case out of Mississippi that I think might help with this, that before the Supreme Court. But the whole thing is insane. I mean, the fact that you're sending out mail ballots to every single person on a voting roll that is wildly inaccurate, even though it's being cleaned up because the Trump Justice Department, thankfully, is bringing lawsuits against California to clean up the voter rolls. There's still a long way to go there. The whole thing is a joke, just like pretty much everything else they try and do here.
0: He is angry. He might be, by the way, I was just thinking, listening to him, he might be a button guy. I can't prove it yet, but we'll see if we can find that. He seems like he might be a button guy. Look, we have video of election fraud, and we're told it never happens. We catch people, we convict people of election fraud, but it never happens. The people doing the election fraud on camera, out in public view, are brazen about it. Even bank robbers try to hide, right? The common criminal tries to conceal his face. These people commit voter fraud and then do interviews in the local television stations about it. We're having homeless people vote. We're having illegal aliens vote. People are registering to vote through UPS store addresses. And then, like I said, there's the other part of it, which is that every time there's a late arrival parcel of votes, it's overwhelmingly Democrat. And it's to the point now, if you listen to the news here or anywhere, when the initial returns are reported on election night, the anchor man or woman always says to you, now remember, even though these early results look good for Republicans, these leads or totals may get wiped out by votes that have yet to be counted. And of course, political strategists say openly that they hold back communities, quote unquote, strategically for release later. But has there ever been an election? I can't remember one. I have a terrible memory and I may be forgetting, but has there ever been an election where the Republican was behind and the late mail-in ballots pushed him into the lead, took him over the top at the last minute? If that's happened, I honestly don't remember it. It's pretty rare if it does. Republicans suspect this. Democrats do nothing about it. Democrats claim that it is a figment of your imagination, but normally when you're trying to reassure somebody that they don't have to worry, you very ostentatiously prove to them that they don't have to worry. This is the whole, your dad comes into your bedroom and opens the closet door and says, look, see, there's no monster in there. Or, you know, whatever safeties or precautions. Wouldn't you think that people that were very interested in assuring you that voting is legit would want to demonstrate and maybe even placate? Now, you can still beat a rigged system if the turnout is large enough, if you win beyond the margin of cheating. But that's hard to do when you don't know the margin of cheating because you don't know how many yet-to-be-counted votes are out there. We don't even know that at this point. The best we have in California at the LA and statewide levels is estimates of outstanding ballots. No one really knows how many there are. And no one is trying to reassure you that this is okay and that when these results come in, you'll be able to trust them. I think all of that is prima facie evidence that it's rigged. I wonder what it will take to get people to rise up against and reject this. I honestly think they take into account our loyalty to and respect for the Constitution and norms. As conservatives, because of the things we value, we're hardwired to and kind of programmed to default to even results we find incredible. Like we were told, oh, Joe Biden, greatest number of votes anyone's ever had in American history. You couldn't wrap your head around it logically, but you were pre-wired to accept it. So I want to talk about that. 210-599-5555. There's a little news coming out of Washington today about the frauds that they're encountering in the states with Medicare. Donald Trump has done what everybody expected he would eventually do, and this came out late last night. Todd Blanche will be nominated permanently to the position of Attorney General. He's been acting Attorney General since early April when Pam Bondi left. And before that, he was the deputy attorney general and has been a federal prosecutor. But obviously, the thing that I think sets Todd Blanche apart more than anything is that he worked for and very successfully worked for what has to be one of the toughest clients any lawyer ever has, and that's Donald Trump. And I say tough not only because I think Trump himself is probably difficult to work with, but also because he was under unprecedented assault in terms of lawfare. So Todd Blanche is tested, and I think a great choice. I like the way he's handled it to this point. Here's another blast from the past. John Bolton has just this morning pled guilty to mishandling classified materials. He'll have to pay a fine and plead guilty to a single count of illegal retention of sensitive national security documents, according to CNN. He was indicted by a grand jury last fall, and he's basically settling this up now in the courts. Speaking of the courts, we were telling you a day or two ago that they finally got the trial underway of Carmelo Anthony. Carmelo Anthony is the young man who fatally stabbed a classmate at Frisco ISD. And claimed that it was provoked and done in self defense. And the first thing that had to happen was jury selection. And the jury they've selected is all white. There are no African-American jurors. There's another thing about the jury I want to tell you that I think is important. Don't let me forget to do that. But both sides can strike prospective jurors, and both sides query jurors. I just went through this recently. It's an exhaustive process. Mine wasn't a criminal case, but I mean, there's great sophistication and weight given to the selection of jurors. And typically the most important things are trying to, I guess, preconceive or guess what they will, how they will receive the evidence. I mean, when you're doing jury selection, you know what you're going to be throwing at that jury pretty much. The jury has no idea what's coming. They maybe know the story from the news, but you know certain specific things you're going to tell them or show them or facts that are going to come out. And so you're angling your jury selection based on what you know and they don't. Obviously, people went crazy when they found out there were no black jurors because Carmelo Anthony's black. But I could easily see this being the, and I want to ask Nico LaHood about this. He's going to join us in 20 minutes. I could easily see this being the basis of trying to get the verdict tossed or appealed. They'll say that, that he didn't get a fair trial. What do you think about that? What do you think about the idea that Carmelo Anthony, black defendant, racially charged case, does he get a fair trial? Is it inherently unfair? Do you wait and see? Do you think that's important? Do you, are you surprised? I guess I would ask the question, I'm not trying to be naive about this, but I guess I would ask the question, how much can you really presume about a white jury? Like how monolithic or uniform is the thinking of white people? I know no one ever, you're not supposed to say these things out loud, but I'm wondering about that. Like because the terms get thrown around a lot and people say it like wink, wink, like, you know what I mean? I really don't know what you mean because I think there's no predicting how that could work. On one end of the spectrum, there are white racists. Yeah, there are. But also on the spectrum, there are people who are trying so hard and so riddled with their white guilt that Carmelo Anthony could kill someone in the courtroom and they would acquit him. And you know I'm right about that. And you know who I'm talking about, the kind of people I'm talking about, not a specific person, but you know there are people who are so anti-racist, as we were talking about yesterday, that they'll overcompensate in their mind for past sins or abuses or history or whatever. And I don't know that you can make any kind of a presumption because a group of people in any circumstance, whether they're a block of voters, whether they're a jury, whether they're the people you're having a meeting with, whether they're the people you work for, are all going to be a certain way or do a certain thing because they're all white. And by the way, white seems like a pretty big mixed up bin of things, right? I mean, you would look at me and you would know instantly that I'm white. I have a complexion the color of fax paper. But you wouldn't know actually my lineage or heritage, or you couldn't know by look. I mean, and I think that's true of a lot of people. So anyway, we're going to talk about that with Nico LaHood. I want to talk about that a little bit with you too. 210-599-5555. There's some other interesting tactics that the lawyers are using that we'll kind of pick Nico's brain about a little bit. Speaking of this, you know, there's been a lot of redistricting around the country. And one of the things that's happening in a number of states is that members of Congress, incumbent members of Congress, are having to run in a different district because they got drawn out of the one they were in. So they want to stay in Congress. They look at the new map. They figure out what's closest to or adjacent to their old district, and they file papers and run in that district. And what's happening is white candidates are going into districts drawn as plurality or majority black and saying, I want this seat. And remember, the whole hue and cry about the Republican redistricting was, you're gutting our representation as black communities, and you're gutting the Congressional Black Caucus, and you're returning us to Jim Crow, which is funny for them to say because that was Democrat. But so what does it mean when a white lib tries to take over one of these districts? Like, what was the point of all that caterwauling and crybabying if you're going to decide that your continued service in Congress is more important than that district having its black representative or its candidate? And I'll give you an example of this when we continue here, and a lot to talk about. I'm glad you're here. Thank you for joining. 210-599-5555. It's Jack and 60 on KTSA.
2: On the east side, Loop 410 northbound at Houston Street, have that road work causing some hefty delays now. Reduced to one lane at Houston Street. Traffic is stacked solid from South Cross, about a 20-minute delay. On the north side of downtown, the cleanup continues. I-35 upper level southbound at I-10, the westbound ramp is shut down due to an 18-wheeler accident, which happened in the 7 a.m. hour. There was a hazmat spill, so that still may be there for a while. I'm Dan Miles, KTSA, Time Saver Traffic.
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0: I don't know if this is scientific or not, but I've done a gazillion jury service things, and it seems like, to my eye, and again, maybe I'm wrong, the number one way that people are ruled out of serving on a jury, the number one reason they are stricken, I think is the term, is because they, and it's not exactly this wording, but in so many words, they say, I could not be fair. I could not render a fair verdict. And that could be about many things. I can't be impartial because of my own experiences. I feel partiality toward this defendant or plaintiff, or I have partiality toward somebody in this case. I am moved by this or that fact or circumstance. I can't get around it. So in other words, you're striking people who are telling you I wouldn't be an impartial, open, neutral, clean sheet of paper juror. And that's probably how they wound up with this jury, because I don't think if you were trying to convict, if your job is to convict Carmelo Anthony, I don't think the surest way to do that is to find 12 white people. That sounds great in theory to some folks, but that doesn't, if you just give that a little bit of critical thinking, that doesn't hold up at all. It implies a predictability that isn't there, I think, but I want to see what Nico LaHood says. He'll be with us coming up on the Jack in 60 Minutes show. You remember Debbie Wasserman Schultz? She was at one point the chair of the DNC, and she's a member of Congress from Florida. And she got drawn out of her district in Florida, and she's running in a newly drawn district that is not quite majority, but plurality African-American voters. And it's got a crowded field of candidates. And she has bulled her way into that field of candidates with a ton of money and very high name recognition. She's brought her campaign into this newly drawn district, which has long been represented by a black Democrat. She's been in Congress for 24 years, and she says, I need to stay in Congress, and you need to keep me in Congress because you need my seniority to deliver results. I have clout. I can get things done. I've been in the House leadership, et cetera, et cetera, et cetera. She's white, and she's a lib, and she's delivered herself of more than a few finger-wagging lectures about white guilt. But she would shoulder aside that much-vaunted black congressional member so that she could keep her snout in the trough. That's the way I see it. I know it's not a neutral statement of the facts, but that's how it looks to me. So why is it so important until it affects them? Why is redistricting Jim Crow 2.0 until they are on the outside looking in? And then they will stomp on, step on, drive over anybody and everybody to keep the power. Why do we need her? Why is she vital? When are these Beltway barnacles going to learn that that kind of argument you need me. You'd be lost without, you'd be nothing. It's like a bad relationship. It's like you're breaking up with someone and they're, rather than accepting it or asking you, well, what's wrong and how can I, they start in on that whole, you'll be nothing without me. You'll never be happy again. You know, it's really sad to watch. She'll probably get it. You know, I mean, money talks in these races and she has a lot of it, but whew, that's a bad look. 5 seconds after you were lamenting the, you know, demise of districts drawn for race, you're eliminating one yourself. We got more to talk about, including the Carmelo Anthony case and the sort of the where this thing is going argument-wise and the jury. We'll talk about that and more on Jack in 60 Minutes on KTSA. 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
28: Police say a truck driver going too fast on I-35 is why everything is closed due to a hazmat spill. We'll get the latest in KTSA traffic just ahead. Opening statements today in the murder trial of Carmelo Anthony. He's accused of stabbing and killing Austin Metcalf at a track meet in Frisco when both were still in high school. And Todd Blanche is President Trump's choice for Attorney General. 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
29: 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East side, the midday road work causing some delays. Loop 410 northbound as you approach Houston Street. Of course, reduced to one lane. About a 10-minute delay. Far northwest side, to work at an accident. Loop 1604 eastbound at John Keese. Two right lanes are blocked. Traffic a little sluggish from Babcock. 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Learn more at Crohn'sColitisFoundation.org. 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
30: You'll need to take your umbrella today. We'll have a couple of showers and a heavy thunderstorm, the high of 86. Now tonight, cloudy, humid, couple of showers and a thunderstorm, the low 73 along the Riverwalk and 69 in Hill Country. Variably cloudy with a couple of showers and a heavy thunderstorm Friday as well, the high of 85. I'm meteorologist Jason Catarino with your KTSA Stevens Roofing AccuWeather forecast.
28: Right now we're up to 81 degrees, still mostly cloudy at San Antonio's Severe Weather Station. I'm Christian Blood. Stay connected with News Talk 550 KTSA and FM 1071.

0: Jack in 60 Minutes on KTSA, San Antonio's News Talk Station. We welcome to the KTSA Quarter Moon Plumbing AC Heating Newsmaker Line, former Bexar County DA and attorney in private practice now, Nico LaHood, and we're glad that part of his private practice is being available to us as a good friend and resource. And Nico, good to have you back. Good morning to you.
1: Thanks for having me, Jack.
0: Could you give us like a quick education in jury selection 101? Like, how do you pick jurors? A, if you're the defense. B, if you're the prosecution. Like, what are the things that would cause you to strike or prefer somebody in the jury pool?
1: Yeah, that's a whole course in itself, but we'll talk about it. Jury selection, it's jury preference, because it's really a deselect process. It's not a selection process. You have peremptory strikes on each side that you can do for anything other than, you know, kind of ethnicity, race, gender, things of that nature. But then you can strike for anything, for cause. And that's going to be a debate between the, you know, the appointing counsel and the judge makes a ruling on as many strikes as are necessary for cause, but you only have 10 peremptory strikes, meaning you can strike for any reasons except for, you know, looked at you wrong, they like law enforcement, they hate law enforcement, they don't believe in self-defense, they don't believe in using force, no matter what, they're pacifist, maybe things of this nature, maybe their religion makes them not be able to make any judgment at all, things of this nature. So jury selection really is a fascinating part of our jury process. We love it. It's a critical. Many people believe you win or lose a case in jury selection. You're trying to find out the mindset of your jurors. They're going to make this decision, and about the mindset, by the way. And then you're also trying to educate them at the same time. And it all depends on how much time the judge gives you and whether you ask scaled questions versus open-ended questions. There's a whole strategy and there's a whole practice in jury selection itself.
0: Some of Carmelo Anthony's supporters are angry because there are no African Americans on the jury. What are your thoughts when you hear that?
1: I mean, I would make an issue with it also. I mean, just because someone is black doesn't mean they should be on a jury if the accused is black or Hispanic or Asian or whatever it else. But it matters. Now, my understanding, it's called a Batson challenge. So they make a Batson challenge from the defense saying that they struck them solely because of ethnicity. Then the government or the other side, it's typically the government, has to give a very ethnic or race-neutral reason why they struck them. And then the judge ultimately makes a decision. You preserve your record. I mean, it's interesting. I mean, I don't know the reasons and the logic. My understanding from the little that I've read is that the government made ethnicity, or race-neutral reasons why they were struck. But it's a stark difference. It's something that is perspective that you have to deal with. You have an accused that's black. You have the deceased that's white. And then you have a jury that's conservative. I mean, you know, which plays to each side's advantage or disadvantage depending on what you're arguing before them. And so there's a lot of strategy on how you present your defense, present your prosecution. What would you do? Now, my understanding, Jack, and I'm going into probably one of your other questions, is the defense is claiming self-defense. So if the defense raises self-defense, now the burden shifts to the government. So the government has two burdens. They have to disprove self-defense beyond a reasonable doubt, not by preponderance, not by a lower standard. By the same standard, they have to prove that the accused is guilty. So there's a shifting of defense, meaning it's okay, we were self-defense, he acted in self-defense, we can talk about the standard that is and whether you can use force and how much force. But then now the government has to disprove self-defense beyond a reasonable doubt and still prove the case after that. So it's a strong constitutional right that citizens have to not be victims. Now, whether it applies in this case or not is another discussion we can have. That's what my understanding is they're raising.
0: People in the comments are asking, could the fact of an all-white jury be grounds for a mistrial?
1: Not unless they show some type of bias or prejudice or pre-leaning, or they've made up their mind already, or there's some constitutional infraction. Now, if the judge made a bad ruling, and now Judge Roach, from what I understand, Jason Goss, my law partner, knows who he is. He was the DA out there, and he's big government, state-oriented. And you don't want that in a judge. You want a very constitution-oriented judge. And I promise you that, whether I was the DA or a defense attorney, I want a judge that's going to referee the trial, that's going to let both sides try this case, that understands the Code of Criminal Procedure, the rules of evidence, and the Constitution, and make sure preserve the Constitution, preserve the rights of the accused, but also preserve the right of the government to defend a case and the victim's rights. It's a hard balance. And I don't want a judge leaning either way. I want a judge leaning towards the Constitution. So the fact that it's an all-white jury, I don't know yet. I mean, of course, on the perception, it's going to favor the government, right? Just on perception. I don't know what the mindset is and what the questions that were asked by the defense on that. We've had situations like that before, and we had the right people with the right mindset, and they ruled in our favor. Whether it's, you know, the police officers are white or black or Hispanic, whether the accused is, whether the litigators are. I mean, there's a lot of dynamics, Jack, that play into presenting a case before people that you don't know.
0: I was saying earlier, maybe it sounds naive to you, I don't know. I don't know how many safe assumptions you can make about white people. Like, what are things you can say that are always true? Therefore, how much can you read into that? Like, I could imagine a hypothetical white juror who feels guilty about his white privilege or past sins of slavery or whatever, and that person might overcompensate in terms of how he receives the facts of this case.
1: All true, and that's why the questioning and their answers matter. They had a veneer panel. Veneer panel means potential jury pool of 589 veneer members. That's huge. In Uvalde, when Corpus Christi, when we tried that case on the Uvalde situation, we had a veneer panel of 450, and that was huge. And so you're trying to keep track of their answers. You're really speaking to the first 150, but you can't ignore the back half. I don't know how many strikes for cause. We picked that jury in one day. They picked this jury in one day. I don't know how much time the judge gave them, but you really will find out someone, and you're hoping that they're giving you honest answers, right, Jack? I mean, there's not a lie detector test connected to any one of them. But you ask specific questions in a way, and we have a way of doing it. When you solicit the answer, that tells you something about the ideology and the mindset of the person, and does it fit towards either your prosecution theory or your defense?
0: Michael Anthony, one of the Carmelo Anthony, Michael Howard, one of the Carmelo Anthony lawyers, was asking the jury pool about their opinions about current immigration policies in the U.S. and whether they agree with them or not. Why would you, I'm sorry to put you in this position to speculate, but why would you do that?
1: I wouldn't. Do you ask me why would I do it? I wouldn't do it. I think what you're doing is what he's trying to do probably, and I'm just making an assumption, and you know what they say about assuming, so I'm trying not to, to do that, be the first part of that word. But he's probably, he knows Collin County is a conservative pool, and so he's trying to vet out probably people that support Trump and the immigration policy, which means they lean conservative, and that's going to tell them information. It has no relevance to the actual case, but it's telling them something about the mindset. That's what I can only just speculate
0: maybe
1: on.
0: Maybe a backdoor way of finding out their politics. Yeah.
1: Right, exactly. I mean, instead of saying, do you support Trump or Biden? Well, no, we'll say it this way. Do you support the immigration policy? Mm. And that'll tell them a lot. Now, what the government said about that, whether the judge said that, look, it's your voir dire. I mean, it's your jury election. I mean, you're not talking about the specific facts. They can ask that question. The judge shouldn't have limited them. But I would think, in knowing what I know, and what I do as a profession, I would think that's the reason why they asked that. But again, I'll ask them maybe someday after the trial's over.
0: If I can ask one more quick question, Nico,
1: sure.
0: What are your thoughts about not sequestering the jury? They're going to go home every night. What do you think about that?
1: It's always scary, especially with a high profile case. We sequester our jury in Corpus, and the Uvalde case was just much of a national case, probably even more so than this one because of the tragedy of those 19 precious babies that were lost. So, and our jury went home every day. Now they have been sequestered if they had multiple days. Thank God they came back with a fairly verdict on our case. But if they would have gone overnight, they would have been sequestered. And either can ask for that, for the jury to be sequestered. So it's not typical to sequester them during the trial. I'm not saying it doesn't happen. I'm just saying it's not typical. But okay. But after, during deliberation, they will not part and they will be sequestered.
0: Okay. You've been really generous with your time. I appreciate it. I hope we can call you back again as more and more of this case unfolds. But you gave us a great background on the jury part of it. Nico, thank you so much.
1: My pleasure, brother. Have a blessed day.
0: You have a blessed day, too. Thank you. Always great to have him on. Our KTSA Quarter Moon Plumbing AC Heating Newsmaker line. Jack in 60 Minutes on KTSA.
2: 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East side, midday road work causing some delays. Loop 410 northbound as you approach Houston Street. Of course, reduced to one lane. About a 10-minute delay. Far northwest side, a work at an accident. Loop 1604 eastbound at John Peace. Two right lanes are blocked. Traffic a little sluggish from Babcock. 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I'm Dan Miles, KTSA. Time saver traffic.
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4: 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Folks are wondering about Mayor Jones's primo Spurs tickets given by a pro-arena funding advocate last night.
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9: It's kind of apropos of nothing, but I thought this was kind of funny. President Trump's asked in the Oval Office yesterday about the ceasefire. How do you define a ceasefire, Mr. President? Cut number five.
10: How do you define ceasefire?
11: Pretty much the way it is. It's a different part of the world. You know, I'd say in that part of the world, ceasefire is when you're shooting in a more moderate manner.
9: If I ever get shot, I hope it's in a moderate manner. If that could be arranged, I'd like to be moderately shot. I've been kind of waiting to see what he would say, because I always thought that we would probably get the crucial piece of the story from Benjamin Netanyahu. Everybody's been reporting and speculating about this Trump phone call where supposedly Trump dropped F-bombs on him and reamed him out and stuff. And this is Netanyahu on CNBC yesterday talking about that conversation. Cut number six.
12: So let's talk about the call that you had with him this week, which is getting a lot of attention. The president confirmed that he said, "You're effing crazy." How did you react to that? What really happened in that call?
13: Well, I'm not going to get into details of our conversations. We've had thousands, a lot of them. And if you think this is a crisis, you should be in some other conversations. But we've always found a way. We have so many agreements. We agree on the main things. We want to get the nuclear program in Iran finished. We want to make sure that Iran doesn't pose a threat to Israel, to the Middle East, to America, that it doesn't develop nuclear weapons and the means to deliver them, not only to Israel and to every capital in Europe, but to every city in the United States. That's our common goal. That's what we set out to do. And to expand the circle of peace, as the president and I did in the Abraham Accords together. So we have common goals. Sometimes we have, as in the best of families, you have these tactical disagreements. We always find a way to work them out. And we do so as great friends. We can disagree in the morning, and by the afternoon we have we're common action.
9: Yeah, I'm 100% sure that not only prior U.S. presidents, but probably in all kinds of international relations, there have been flaring tempers and intemperate language and everything. Everything about Donald Trump is, it just started this year. It just started with him. No one's ever done. No one.

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5: The Markley Van Camp and Romick Show. Oh, man. 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
5: News update. Big story earlier. Former National Security Advisor John Bolton to plead guilty to retaining classified information.
6: That's right.
5: Different sources are saying authorities raided Bolton's home and office in August of last year, officially indicted in October. So we'll be looking for updates on that. Mm-hmm. Now it's Nimrod's in the news. Let's go.
7: When the going gets tough.
8: Damn it, this is too hard.
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5: All right. Nimrod's in the news. We go to Myrtle Beach.

0: I know. Quick question for you, Scotty.
1: Yeah, man.
0: As far as code in the office, is it okay to heat up fish in the microwave? No.
1: Absolutely not. No, it stinks to high heaven. No.
0: You just do the fish at home only then.
1: That's it.
0: Heat it up. You don't bring
1: it up. Or go out to eat and eat fish, but don't do it in the office. No.
0: All right.
1: Gross.
0: Rules. Hate rules. Anyway, 46-year-old detective Michael DeBase, he was at police headquarters in Myrtle Beach. And a patrolman is warming up fish in the microwave.
1: Oh,
0: Michael's furious.
1: Yeah.
0: They get into it a little bit. He just pulls out the gun, points it at him.
1: Oh, gosh.
0: Uh-oh.
1: Well, now.
0: Whoa. That's not cool. The fish might be bad, but that's way worse. Yeah. You can't do that.
1: Can't be doing that.
0: That's a felony, actually, in that circumstance.
1: Yes.
0: So he was booked and released and also been fired. The officer that heated up the fish, no crime.
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7: KTSA. Noon at KTSA San Antonio, I'm Chris Davis. A guilty plea from former National Security Advisor John Bolton. You may remember the FBI going to his house and the accusation that he mishandled classified documents. Well, the guilty plea is on charges of illegal retention of sensitive documents. Bolton was charged last year with 8 counts of unlawful transmission of national defense information, as well as 10 counts of unlawful retention of national defense information. High tension, high security. It's the murder trial of a man accused of killing a student at a high school track meet in Frisco. Christian Blood has the story.
8: Carmelo Anthony was 17 when he stabbed another 17-year-old, Austin Metcalf, in April last year. Anthony's defense team says the stabbing was in self-defense. 12 jurors and 6 alternates were chosen this week, and the case has many concerned racial tensions could get stirred up. In this case, the victim is white and the suspect is black. Many don't believe the self-defense strategy because Metcalf was not armed when he was stabbed. Christian Blood, KTSA News.
7: The judge has ordered a security perimeter around the courthouse today and says no pictures, no video, and no live streaming from the inside. A war powers resolution has been passed by the U.S. House, which could stifle what the president is doing with military action in Iran, pending the approval of Congress. 4 Republicans voted with Democrats to get it passed, and now those Republicans have drawn the anger of the president on social media. If you see Gianna Rivera, the Bexar County Sheriff's Office is asking for a call. The 14-year-old was last seen about 3 Wednesday morning at her house on Sidbury Circle, which is on the northwest side. She's 5'1" tall, weighs about 110 pounds, has brown hair and brown eyes, and investigators say she was last seen wearing a black crop top, black Nike jogger pants, and carrying a small mini backpack. The juvenile who rushed the court during game one of the Spurs versus the Knicks will be banned for life from all NBA arenas. That person had to be escorted from the court. A second person is also looking at a lifetime ban for court storming. The sheriff's office is not discussing any potential criminal charges publicly because of the age of that first offender.

0: This weekend, Texas Gun Shows is open this Friday from 4 to 7 p.m., 10 a.m. to 5 Saturday, and then 10 a.m. to 4 Sunday. Texas Gun Shows is at the Shriner Auditorium on 1604 this Friday through Sunday.
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6: The Markley Van Camp and Robin Show. Jamie Markley, David Van Camp, he's out this week. Back next week. There's Scott Robbins. And now, the five stories we're watching today.
7: 1, 2, 3, 4, 5.
6: Story number 5, one of your favorites, Scott, I know. The flesh-eating screw worm scare has reached the United States.
8: Here we go again.
6: It had been in Mexico for a while. It's a type of fly that feeds off wounds. Potential case in South Texas being tested at the National Veterinary Services Laboratories in Iowa.
8: Can we ever have a normal summer?
6: The potential U.S. case comes after the screw worm was found last week in a 5-year-old goat in Mexico, just south of Texas. By the way, if you're not familiar, the adult screwworm flies are the size of a housefly with orange eyes, a metallic blue or green body, and 3 dark stripes along their backs.
8: Oh, man, they're from hell, aren't they?
6: Pretty much.
8: Wow.
6: Yeah, the agency reports the screwworm maggots cause painful, foul-smelling wounds.
8: Oh, gosh. Painful, foul-smelling wounds.
6: Sometimes maggots can be seen or felt in open wounds or in parts of the body with openings.
8: Oh, boy.
6: Like the nose, mouth, ears, eyes, genitals. Okay. Just wanted to give you as much information as possible there, Scott.
8: Dude.
6: It's not to gross you out or scare you. It's only for information.
8: You can feel them or hear them in your ear, too.
6: Yes.
8: Gosh dang. Just amputate the whole thing if that happens. Can't have it.
6: Saw that part of the story. I'm like, well, I probably should include that just to get your reaction.
8: Gosh.
6: Story number 4, Honduran drug gangs rule the streets of San Francisco. That's the headline from Chris Rufo, who does great reporting, he City does. Journal. This is crazy, man. The Tenderloin District in San Francisco, they talk about these drug-fueled parties that rage in all hours of the night, sidewalks littered with trash and human feces. Addicts Huddle.

0: in the hallways, inhaling fentanyl fumes through plastic straws. I mean, it's like hell. And there's a whole report on how these Honduran gangs basically rule the street. Okay, that's story four. Story three, something could be done about that.
1: Yeah.
0: The Department of Justice has launched a new program called the Model Cities Initiative. The program would provide up to $300 million in grants to a handful of cities that demonstrate a serious commitment to reducing crime, supporting law enforcement, and improving public safety. You have till September to apply. Will San Francisco?
1: Mm.
0: Well, doubtful.
1: Why would they want something like that?
0: Like just clean streets?
1: Yeah, you know.
0: Law-abiding? Yeah. Story number two, secret signal chats reveal how anti-ICE agitators coordinate the riots in Newark at the ICE facility. It's a wild story at Fox. All these secret groups on Signal, like the alert goes out. Curfew is over, back to Delaney. And all these people, like thousands, are ready to go and basically riot.
1: Are you telling me it's not grassroots?
0: No, it's not.
1: I'll be.
0: It's well-funded, like $850 million funded. Jeez. And we're paying for it.
1: Well, you got to cut the head off that snake.
0: Story number one. Former National Security Advisor John Bolton to plead guilty to retaining classified information. That's what sources are saying.
1: Good.
0: Wow. And could be a couple of years in jail. We'll see. This is the Markley, Van Camp, and Robin show. It's interesting. Maze Moore. We'll have to get to this coming up. He has two different clips. One with how CNN treated it when Mar-a-Lago was raided. The classified documents with Trump, and then how it was with John Bolton. And yes, there is clearly a difference. We also got to get to the story about how Scott Pelley's glasses were a prop.
1: Yeah, I'm interested in this. I'm not surprised by anything now.
0: Yeah,
1: with this guy.
0: It's pretty funny. I think you will get a kick out of that. Which reminds me of another story I don't know if you heard about. Bill Gates' employees used to dress up mannequins like Mr. Rogers to see what outfit would make him look more likable. We get to all that and around to What's Your Story coming up.
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3: In the KTSA San Antonio newsroom, I'm Chris Davis. A plea of guilty is now expected from former National Security Advisor for the first Trump administration, John Bolton. That, when it happens, will be to one count of illegal retention of sensitive documents. He had originally faced many more charges after a raid on his house by the FBI. The court date has been set for June 26th, and that is when he is expected to actually enter the plea of guilty. A murder charge with a possible life sentence for 18-year-old Carmelo Anthony, the first day of his trial in the stabbing of Austin Metcalf, for which he is claiming self-defense, which happened April 2nd of last year, is happening now in McKinney. You may remember the tension last year, some of it because Anthony is black and Metcalf was white. The judge has put extra security around the courthouse and has banned streaming and video. Hezbollah and Israel still fighting in Lebanon, even though a deal for a ceasefire was supposedly reached between the two. Meanwhile, in Congress, no ceasefire between the president and the four Republicans who voted with Democrats to pass a War Powers Act in the U.S. House to limit what the president can do in military action against Iran. The president calls those members of Congress grandstanders. You still won't find cheap gas, but it's less expensive than the beginning of the week. $3.67 on average for a gallon of regular in Texas, says Gas Buddy. KTSA Stevens Roofing AccuWeather forecast for this afternoon. A 20% chance for showers and thunderstorms with a high at 87. A 30% chance for more storms tonight with a low at 73. 50-50 shot at storms Friday with a high at 85. Right now, it's 80 degrees and mostly cloudy at San Antonio's Severe Weather Station. I'm Chris Davis. 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
0: All right. The Markley Van Camp and Robbins Show. Jamie Markley, David Van Camp on vacation. There's Scott Robbins. Uh-huh. Big story today, former National Security Advisor John Bolton, at least sources are saying, is going to plead guilty to retaining classified information. What could that mean? Up to 60 months in jail, fine of up to $2.25 million.
1: He's not going to get any time in jail.
0: You'd think if he's going to plead it out.
1: Yeah, they'll say, well, because of the plea deal, you know, it'll be a little slap on the wrist. They should make him shave the mustache off, though, just as punishment. Because, you know, he's had that thing for like 50 years.
0: He's not doing that. That's his signature, man.
1: That's what I mean. It really hurts. You really hurt him.
0: What is it? Statement. Bolton unlawfully retained documents, writings, and notes related to the national defense, including information classified up to the top secret level. Yeah, you're not supposed to do that.
1: No.
0: But Maze Moore on X pointed out that... when Mar-a-Lago was raided.
1: Oh, gosh.
0: Erin Burnett at CNN had a different take than when she did when John Bolton's place got raided.
1: Did she?
0: Amazingly, isn't it?
13: Mm-hmm. Breaking news. We are learning that the FBI executed a search warrant at former President Trump's Mar-a-Lago in Palm Beach, Florida. We also know that it had turned out earlier, right, that the president had taken a lot of documents that were marked as top secret classified to Mar-a-Lago that he shouldn't have. I guess that's just...
0: Okay. That he shouldn't have. Okay.
1: Yeah.
13: Cuts the bottom line on what's happened here. Do you believe that the raids on John Bolton's home and his office are political payback?
0: Political payback is what that is. I mean, that was the narrative legacy media all over the place.
1: Well, maybe that gave it the energy, yeah. I mean, I'm not saying it didn't. Sure, there was an axe to grind there, yeah.

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4: Markley, Van Camp, and Robin Show. You know, if you're trying to get a better night's sleep and it's just not happening, and maybe you've taken some steps like no caffeine late in the day or no blue light right before bed, that sort of thing, and you're still not getting a good night's sleep, maybe it's your mattress.
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4: News update, ceasefire with Lebanon and Israel. Lebanon's leaders insist they had reached an agreement with Hezbollah. Stop all the hostilities. Okay, here we go.
5: Good.
4: And just like you would probably expect, then Hezbollah's leadership says, no, we reject that.
5: Yeah.
4: Not doing that.
5: Not a surprise at all.
4: And on it goes.
5: And I hate, because Trump did it again. He put some kind of deadline thing on it. Like, in the next, by the weekend, we're going to have a deal hammered out.
4: You don't like the deadline? I thought you did like that deadline.
5: I don't like it. I don't mind deadlines, but geez, when you start talking about this lunacy that's going on, it's just tough because hopes go, well, this is great. We're going to get this thing done. And then, you know, we're the crushing disappointment.
4: We shall see. Yeah. All right, we got to get to Nimrods. Here we go.
6: When the going gets tough.
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7: I love the poorly educated.
4: All right. Nimrods in the News. We go to Massachusetts, and what do you want to bet it was a crazed liberal woman that called this in? Yep, somebody called the police. Say, there's a guy in camouflage. He's carrying a bazooka.
5: Oh, no.
4: Oh, boy.
5: Jeez.
4: What's going on? Cops respond. They track the guy down. No, this isn't any sort of militia. It was a one-man landscaping service.
5: Oh, gosh.
4: He had a leaf blower. That's not a bazooka, you dummy. What's wrong with you? Cops didn't seem to mind. Farmer said, you never know. Everyone's perception can be different. It's better to call and be safe.
9: It looks like camo. It looks like a bazooka.
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11: 1 p.m. at KTSA San Antonio. I'm Chris Davis. Illegally retaining classified documents. You can expect to hear a guilty plea to that from former National Security Advisor John Bolton, reports ABC News. Bolton is expected to plead guilty when he goes to court June 26th. You may remember the FBI raid on his house and the charges last year that he kept and mishandled classified papers. You may remember the hit-and-run death back on February 5th of 31-year-old Quentin Smith, who was hit on Interstate 35. A $5,000 reward is now being offered for info on the driver who hit him. San Antonio police say he was hit sometime that night near Cesar Chavez Boulevard and was found about 1 the next morning. If you have info, Crime Stoppers is who to call. In a courtroom in McKinney today, the first day of the trial for 18-year-old Carmelo Anthony and the stabbing death on April 2nd, 2025 of Austin Metcalf. And the judge has mandated that no one video or live stream the trial. The judge has also ordered that extra security be present at the courthouse because of the tensions. Already with this one, you may remember that stabbing happened at a track meet and Anthony is claiming self-defense. Gas prices were predicted to go up at the beginning of the week, but instead they have come down. The average for a gallon of regular in Texas is now $3.67, says Gas Buddy. The national average, $4.20 per gallon. Your KTSA Stevens Roofing AccuWeather forecast. For this afternoon, you can expect a 20% chance of showers and possibly a thunderstorm with a high expected at 87. Overnight, a 30% chance for possibly more showers and storms with a low at 73. And then a 50-50 shot of showers and storms Friday with a high at 85. Right now, it's partly cloudy and 80 degrees at San Antonio's Severe Weather Station. I'm Chris Davis. 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
2: In the KTSA San Antonio newsroom, I'm Chris Davis. Mishandling classified documents is the accusation. Guilty is the plea, or at least it will be, to one charge, reports ABC News when former National Security Advisor John Bolton goes to court to answer the charges against him June 26th. Project Marvel is expected to bring professional sports and a lot of business to downtown San Antonio. But in Dallas, the opposite has happened.
3: City Council's getting an earful about a flood of businesses that are leaving downtown. On Monday, the Dallas Mavericks announced their plan to build a new arena in far north Dallas. On Tuesday, the Dallas Stars also said they're moving to a new arena in nearby Plano. Also Tuesday, Neiman Marcus announced they plan to close their longtime store on Main Street. AT&T announced in January they're moving their headquarters to Plano. And KDFW TV Channel 4 is moving to Irving. Christian Blood, KTSA News.
2: In McKinney, the murder trial of 18-year-old Carmelo Anthony has begun. He's accused of fatally stabbing fellow high school student Austin Metcalf at a track meet last year. Possible racial tensions have the judge ordering extra security at the courthouse, both inside and out.
4: We're going to look a lot like we looked in the 1950s and 60s in terms of what representation actually looks like across this country.
2: He's Representative Shamari Figures of Alabama, a Democrat who is in danger of losing his seat, speaking on the Supreme Court ruling on congressional redistricting that is making that possible. Your KTSA Stevens Roofing AccuWeather forecast. A 20% chance for showers and storms this afternoon with a high at 87. A 30% chance for more showers and storms tonight with a low at 73. Right now it's 84 and fair at San Antonio's Severe Weather Station. I'm Chris Davis. 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
10: Stephanie is in Omaha, Nebraska. Hi, Stephanie. How are you?
11: I'm good. How are you guys?
10: Better than we deserve. What's up?
11: Okay, so I am calling today because I guess I have a little bit of concerns. Me and my husband have been married going on 3 years, and we're expecting our second child this year. Our finances are completely separate, and we decided this once this baby's here, that would be staying home. So I'm just kind of concerned since our finances have always been so separate. Obviously, we have things that we need to figure out.
10: Boy, you are beating around the bush in a Nebraska kind of way. What the flip is there? What's really going on?
11: So I am 8 years younger than my husband, so he has quite a bit of working years over me. And when we met, I was fairly young. I was only 18 when we first met.
10: You were 18?
11: So, yes.
10: And you're how old now?
11: 26.
10: Okay.
11: Yes. So our financial situations have always been a lot different, obviously, with our age gap. I mean, I've been working a full-time job since I was 14 years old. So being in the working field is nothing new to me, although because of, I guess, my age, and I don't want to use my age as an excuse because there's a lot of people who make a lot of money that are my age or younger. So I guess just with my experience and what I do have to offer on the table as far as job-wise, I don't always get, like, high-salary paying jobs. I start usually low.
10: See, all of that, all of that has to do with, it sounds like you think you have to earn your right to be a wife. Like, you're not equal if you don't make equal money.
11: Yeah, that.
10: When you got married, the vows said richer for poorer, sickness and in health.
11: Yeah.
12: Your vote doesn't scale with income.
11: Yeah, I agree.
12: You should have had a vote day one, regardless of your income level, if he decided to do life with you. So what was the real reason you guys never combined?
11: He thinks that I'm financially irresponsible with my money.
12: There it is.
11: I don't.
12: We just got to the real reason.
11: I disagree with him. Yeah. It's like I was always someone, and obviously this is something I'm trying to work on.
10: Okay, just stop a second.
11: One
10: stop
11: that like okay.
10: So the marriages that are successful relationally and that are successful financially do not operate like yours.
11: Yeah.
10: That's why you're calling, okay?
11: Yeah.
10: And so you're not his daughter, even though he thinks because he makes more and he's older that he's going to treat you like that. And so you're in time out because you didn't behave. That is not a, that's not a healthy marriage relationship. That's bullcrap, okay? That's from a guy that's been married 43 years. That's bullcrap, all right? So you don't earn your vote in the House, as George said, based on the income that you produce or based on your age. Neither one. You both get a vote the day you say I do, and both votes are equal the day you say I do. Period.
11: Yeah.
10: Period. And this is the way marriages function that we have studied, thousands and thousands of them that become millionaires and that have high quality, high satisfaction marriages. It's not a father-daughter relationship. No one is punitive. We might argue, but we argue from a level playing field about what our goals are going to be, not what I want to do versus what you want to do. But we argue about where we want to go. And you guys are a long, long way from that, and it brings me great fear. Because now that you're having another child at his request, now you're not going to be working at all, which means you don't even not only not have a vote, now you have to apply for welfare with him.
11: Yeah.
10: This is the way this character acts. And he has had bad training somewhere. Someone has told him this is the way to do it, and he's wrong. I'm not being unclear, am I?
11: No, you're being perfectly clear.
10: Good. Okay.
11: And I do agree with you.
12: We've taken this call, so let me show you the future. He's going to give you an allowance, quote unquote, because he's going to treat you like his daughter, and he will shrink
10: that. And then bitch
12: that.
10: About how you spend it.
12: And then he'll shrink That's it exactly based on your behavior and how he feels about it.
10: Yeah.
12: While you're trying to take care of the family and the kids.
10: Yeah. So, no, today this ends.
11: Okay.
10: The worm turns today. As Shakespeare said, the worm turned. So that's it.
11: Yeah.
10: It's over. And we're going to sit down, and honey, we're going to be on an equal playing field. We're both going to have all of our names on all the accounts. It is now our house, our income, our bed, our kids, our future, or our is going to see a marriage counselor.
11: Yeah.
10: And we're going to get some marriage help, and we probably need to do that anyway, because at a minimum, you guys need some new tools on how to do marriage. Your tool belt is really empty.
11: It is.
10: Yeah. And so I'm not being mean, but I am. The things that are going through your mind, I don't want you ever coming at this discussion again from a subpar, substandard, I'm not as good as position. Don't you ever use that language again in your house. Because you're not subpar. You're not substandard. You're younger. You had a different career path. Whoop-dee-doop-dee. You're his wife. The old marriage vows in the old days out of the Book of Common Prayer, where we get richer for poorer, sickness and in health, unto thee. Yeah, the rest of it used to say, unto thee all my worldly goods I pledge. Boy, we ought to add that one back into the marriage vow, shouldn't we? All of us. My job is now to love you so well that you are cared for and you have a vote. Hello. That's service. Real leadership is service. That's real leadership. So we're on your side. I'm not angry with him, but the way he's acting is not going to prosper you. It's not going to prosper your children. It's not going to prosper him. And it's going to create a life of resentment, bitterness, and anger. And you guys are not going to enjoy the next 10 years. And your children are not going to grow up in a good house. Because this is not the way people are supposed to interact, kiddo.
12: We always say more is caught than taught. And those kids are going to see the way dad treats mom. And mom gets an allowance if she's a good girl. And that's a sad way to live. And I think for too long, Laura has believed the lies that he has told her.
10: That would be Stephanie, but yeah.
12: Oh, yes. Our Stephanie. I'm sorry. And so part of this is...
10: Laura might too, but this one was
12: Laura
10: Stephanie.
12: May as well. But, you know, I think if she went to a counselor on her own, the counselor would say, I'm seeing a pattern of gaslighting and narcissism and all these sort of trendy words. But I think there's a control mechanism here.
10: It's just an older guy that's used to being in control. And he's just still in control. That's all it is. I don't know if it's narcissism. That might be overstating it. And it's not gaslighting. He didn't tell her she's crazy. He just said she was insufficient, that she was deficient. And so she needs to follow and do what he says.
12: Mm.
10: It's a control mechanism for sure. No question about that. Oh. But I don't know if we go so far as to throw trendy, overused, poorly defined words at it. You know, TikTok psychology. But yeah. Yeah, that's, jeez. Yeah, that's... That's the thing right there. Wow.
12: It's one of our most controversial takes is that we believe couples should combine their life, including their finances. I don't know how it became so controversial.
10: That's
12: that
10: so,
12: you should
10: yeah,
12: have a
10: yeah.
12: joint checking account.
10: It's kind of like we teach people to live on less than they make.
12: Controversial. Dave. Who are you to tell me?
10: Get out of debt. Controversial. Save money and become a millionaire. Controversial. Buy a house you can afford and don't buy one until you can. Oh, that's controversial.
12: You're out of touch,
10: Dave. You're out of touch, Dave. You're a boomer. You bought your house with a box of strawberries.
12: It was bartered for.

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0: Folks, if you want to work the Ramsey plan and systematically walk the baby steps, get out of debt, work the debt snowball, start putting money away for retirement, kids, college, get the house 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Laura's in Sacramento. Hey, Laura, what's up?
4: Hi, I'm so happy to speak to two of my favorite people. I've been following you since 2013, and I am debt-free, and I have a house in the Sacramento area, but I have since moved in the last year to a very rural and remote property, and I cash flowed it, and I lived for a year in a travel trailer, because I bought it, you know, for cash. And also I wanted to make sure if a fire came through, I could evacuate if I had enough time with my house. Since living here for a year, I've found that, you know, I would like something a little more permanent. However, I also don't want to have to pay fire insurance because according to my neighbors, it's between $10,000 and $12,000 a year. Also, I get, so okay, I'll stop there and say, so I'm thinking about building a mobile home, which I know mobile homes are not a good investment. However, I still own my home in Sacramento as far as an investment. I rent it out to traveling nurses, so every 90 days is a turnover, and I make sure that it's in great condition. So I wanted to get your opinion. Is it still a bad idea to cash flow a mobile home to have something a little more permanent, but to save on it insurance, basically, to not have to pay the fire insurance, knowing I'm taking the risk if a fire comes through?
0: Okay, so what would the mobile home cost?
4: The mobile home is about $100,000. I
0: okay,
4: say
0: so
4: about.
0: So when it's worth $10,000 later, when it goes down in value, how do we put this in the smart column when it goes from $100,000 to $10,000?
4: I'm wanting to say that instead of being an investment, it is a consumable good. It is something that I live in.
0: Yeah, but if you put the same $100,000 in a house, it would have gone up in value.
4: Yes, but I would feel much worse if a fire came through and burnt it down. And I would feel compelled to get that fire insurance.
0: Yeah, I would too.
4: I
0: would too. But the thing is, you're losing $90,000. That's a lot of feel good.
4: Yeah, it's true.
5: You're saving $10,000 to lose $10,000 every year in that mobile home.
0: Ooh.
4: Yeah.
5: So it's, I don't think it's as good a deal.
0: You're gonna lose more than $10,000 the first year on the mobile home.
4: Yeah. Yeah. So beyond a cost, or I guess the financial component. Is there anything else about mobile home? I guess I shouldn't say that.
0: No, but that's it. That's the only thing.
4: Yeah.
0: It goes down in value. Okay. If they went up in value, I'd shut up.
4: Then you'd be okay with it. All right.
0: But I mean, it's a car. It's a car you sleep in.
4: Yeah, exactly. Yeah.
0: It goes down in value.
4: So maybe
0: it's a modified. It's an increased cost, depreciating consumable item. It's a bigger version of their travel trailer that you don't want to live in anymore.
4: Yeah.
0: In terms of math, that's the math on it. That's my only problem. I mean, one of my good friends owns one of the largest companies in the world that does those things. And he's like, Dave, would you quit trashing it? As soon as they start going up in value, I'll quit trashing it. But they're not going to go up in value. So would I do that?

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2: KTSA. 2 p.m. at KTSA San Antonio, I'm Chris Davis. He'll plead guilty in court later this month, is the reporting from ABC News about former National Security Advisor John Bolton, accused of having and mishandling classified papers. He is expected to plead guilty to one count while he has been charged with more than 10 after an FBI raid of his house. High tension, high security. It's the murder trial of a man accused of killing a student at a high school track meet in Frisco. Christian Blood with the story.
3: Carmelo Anthony was 17 when he stabbed another 17-year-old, Austin Metcalf, in April last year. Anthony's defense team says the stabbing was in self-defense. 12 jurors and 6 alternates were chosen this week, and the case has many concerned racial tensions could get stirred up. In this case, the victim is white and the suspect is black. Many don't believe the self-defense strategy because Metcalf was not armed when he was stabbed. Christian Blood, KTSA News.
2: The judge has ordered a security perimeter around the courthouse and says no pictures, no video, and no live streaming from the inside.
4: Obviously, I'm honored and humbled that the president indicated he was going to nominate me today. I was with him last night at the dinner when he said that.
2: Todd Blanche, Deputy U.S. Attorney General.
4: I was confirmed a year ago to be the Deputy Attorney General. I still am the Deputy Attorney General. I will work with the senators. I have a good relationship with the Senate on both sides.
2: But the nomination expected from President Trump to be the next attorney general for the U.S. may mean that he faces flack for supporting the January 6th fund to pay the people involved. Your KTSA Stevens Roofing AccuWeather forecast. This afternoon, a 20% chance for showers and storms with a high at 87. Tonight, a 30% chance with a low at 73. Friday, 50-50 shot at showers and storms with a high at 85. Right now, it's 84 and fair at San Antonio's Severe Weather Station. I'm Chris Davis. 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
3: Can you believe we've been clocking in this place for a whole week now?
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Hey guys, Dave Ramsey here. 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You hear us teach these money principles, and they work. They have helped millions of people get out of debt, build wealth, and take control of their money. But we also know there are more questions than we

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2: It's 3 o'clock, KTSA San Antonio. I'm Patrick Johnson. John Bolton, President Trump's former national security advisor, expected to plead guilty over mishandling classified documents. ABC's Chief Justice correspondent Pierre Thomas has more.
3: Sources familiar with the negotiations say that this will be a guilty plea involving one count of illegally retaining national security information. The source that I spoke to said that this involves Bolton allegedly storing classified information, or excuse me, national security information in diaries, not that he took actual documents from government offices and retained them.
2: The Ag Department announced the first U.S. case of New World screwworm infection in decades, discovered in a calf in Texas. Speaking at a House Ag Committee hearing, Ag Secretary Brooke Rollins blames the Biden administration for the fly's spread.
4: With open borders and the proliferation of the Mexican cartels and their illicit cattle trafficking, the New World screwworm began to make its way north, hitting Mexico in 2023 and 2024.
2: Ag Commissioner Sid Miller continues his crusade against data centers with a bipartisan event in Bay City a week from today. He says Texans don't want the warehouses full of computers in their backyard.
5: 70-80% of people polled say they want a pause.
2: He says farmers and ranchers believe data centers are driving up land costs and sucking up water. Two fans are being banned from NBA arenas for life after one ran onto the court during game one of the finals Wednesday. The incident happened during the fourth quarter of the Knicks' comeback victory. The league announced that the fan who attempted to take a selfie on the court with San Antonio Spurs star Victor Wembanyama has been arrested and received a lifetime ban. Another individual has been barred from NBA arenas for his role in the incident. That's according to the NBA. After the game, Wembanyama said the incident surprised him and he didn't know how to act. KTSA News Time is 3:02. It's time for KTSA Sports with Joe Reinagle.
6: The Spurs dropped game one of the NBA Finals to the Knicks in San Antonio last night, 105-95. New York closed the game out on an 11-0 run. Jalen Brunson scored 13 of his 30 overall points in the fourth quarter. Game two is set for tomorrow night inside the Frost Bank Center at 7:30. Dallas Cowboys added free agent wide receiver Jaden Smith, who is a 6'6 physical pass catcher who accounted for 62 receptions, 849 yards, and 7 touchdowns in 2024, his final college season at Nevada. Smith was signed by Tampa Bay as an undrafted free agent in 2025, but spent his rookie season on IR. I'm Joe Reinagle for 94.1 San Antonio Sports Star.
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2: Your KTSA Stevens Roofing AccuWeather forecast. More clouds than sun for the rest of the afternoon. Humid showers and heavy thunderstorms with torrential downpours a possibility. Tonight, overcast and humid, a couple of showers and maybe a storm with lows in the low 70s. Some sun tomorrow, humid with a couple of showers and heavy storms, and flash flooding a possibility for Friday. Right now, 86 degrees at San Antonio's Severe Weather Station. I'm Patrick Johnson. 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
12: Hey, good afternoon. Welcome to the Jack Show, named after Jack Riccardi. This is the full-length 12-inch dance remix of the show we do in the morning. And I'm glad you're here because there's all kinds of stuff to talk about. And we're going to kick it around a little bit. And we also have a new JR poll available to you over at ktsa.com. And when you call in here at 210-599-5555. There was a kind of chaotic moment in Congress yesterday that started with Congressman Max Miller, who I've never heard of in my life. He's a Republican from Ohio, and he got on Rashida Tlaib's case. She's a Democratic congresswoman from Michigan, one of the squad. And they were debating the war powers and President Trump. And she is opposed to anything that is in any way helpful to Israel. And Max Miller thinks he knows why. And he's calling her out. Cut number 13.
13: For decades, Iran has used Hezbollah to project power throughout the Middle East. In the process, Hezbollah has weakened the Lebanese state and repeatedly drawn Lebanon into conflicts that serve Tehran's interests. While I can appreciate the passion from my colleagues on the other side of the aisle, I do not appreciate their lack of education and understanding of what is really going on there. So let us be clear. Hezbollah is a terrorist organization, the gentlelady from Michigan, and its members are butchers that you like to, you know, hang out with to a certain extent. No nation can be fully sovereign when an armed group operates outside screaming. The authority of its elected. Oh, I'm sorry. Are we getting a little emotional?
14: Gentlemen will suspend.
13: Oh, gentlemen will suspend. I certainly believe you advocate for them, yes. You advocate for terrorists on a daily basis.
14: The House will be in order.
13: You advocate for a terrorist regime every single day from the Jenny Lady from Michigan.
14: The House will be in order. The House will be in order.
13: You do associate yourself with them.
14: Colleagues, this is a serious topic. We will debate it respectfully and deliberately. Is the gentlewoman from Michigan making a motion to take down?
15: Yes, Mr. Speaker, I am. That is a direct attack on my character. I please
14: gentleman
15: request
14: from Ohio
15: a
14: vote
15: to strike the words down.
14: Gentleman from Ohio will be seated.
12: Can't have an attack on your character unless you have character. Rashida Tlaib is a terrorist and a terrorist apologist, and he was kind. He was mild. He was too nice. I only bring this up because they made him, they made the, whatever you call it, congressional record, delete his comments. So officially, what I just played for you, officially does not exist, did not happen. Because it was an attack, it was a personal attack on her character. He also tried to put materials into the record about her association with terrorist groups. By the way, something she brags about and is super proud about. It's not like he was outing her and this is her secret life. It's not like this was something personal where he was revealing, you know, a personal part of her family or something. This is who Rashida Tlaib is. This is all she is. Just last year, and I think we might have played this clip at the time that it happened, just last year she was at an event called People's Conference for Palestine. This is how she spoke there, cut number 12.
15: Political structures that I have to work in, that we all are surrounded by, was built on slavery and genocide and rape and oppression. Real change doesn't come from the cowards and warmongers in Congress. It comes from the streets. It comes from all of us mobilizing and seizing the power to resist and fight back. Gaza is the compass in this country. Now we're in Congress, and we're every corner of the United States.
12: Who's we? Now we're in Congress. Who's we? Who does she represent? I said Michigan, but nominally, right? Gaza is the compass. So that's who she is. Those are her own words. She actually posted on her own X account the clip I played. That's not where I got it, but when Max Miller talks about who she supports and who she pals around with, and again, very mildly, that is forbidden language. That has to go. Now, here's what further pisses me off. The House is in Republican hands right now, so the guy presiding over the House at this moment was a Republican member of Congress. I don't know his name. He's from California. This is how the Republicans are running things right now. Oh, we're so sorry, Rashida Tlaib. We'll clean that up for you. He shouldn't have spoken that way. You mark my words. You mark my words. If the Democrats take over next year and Hakeem Jeffries is the Speaker of the House, and every time there's a session, there is a Democrat in that chair. It won't always be Jeffries, but there will always be a Democrat presiding over the House and making the, you know, wielding the gavel. And they are spewing about Donald Trump or MAGA or Christians or whatever. Mark my words. There won't be anybody striking it from the record. There won't be anybody policing the gentle lady and the gentle man, an attack on my character. And these Republicans have got to grow a pair and fast. Get them every blue pill there is. Get them all these. Please, for God's sakes, man the hell up. Give us a reason to care about your razor-thin majority that's on the life support right now. Right? Are you with me on this? I mean, she's just being who she always is. But don't put it in the congressional record. 210-599-5555. Meanwhile, I'm really enjoying more than I should the incredible acts of courage on the part of Democrats regarding this guy, Plattner. Yesterday, the governor of Massachusetts, Maura Healey, who is a piece of work, you don't want to know. She was on radio doing an interview, and she was asked, of course, about Plattner, as every Democrat will be. And she said she will back him if he is the Democratic nominee for the seat, even though, quote, she's disgusted by what he posted and disgusted by some of his behaviors and antics. So this is basically what we were laughing about yesterday with Sonny Hostin. It takes a Nazi to stop a Nazi. Or he's our Nazi. Or it's different when we do it, right? Steve Robinson at the Maine Wire is reporting that the Plattner campaign is aware of the next round of accusations that will come out, that they're worse than anything that's been said so far, worse than Kik, worse than the Nazi tattoo, worse than Reddit. He canceled a bunch of things and went back to Maine to hunker down with his campaign staff, so they seem to be getting ready to do some kind of damage control. Steve's sources are pretty good, so I would tend to think that's probably true. He also, he or somebody, remember if this was from him or not, they got a hold of a memo from the Plattner campaign. This is dated yesterday, and it's entitled What We're Seeing. And it says, new poll, Plattner maintains lead, leading Susan Collins 49-45. Head-to-head, 6% undecided. Undecideds lean Democratic. The lead is unchanged after negative messaging. The horse race is still on. We're even a little stronger, it says. Fundraising has spiked since Saturday, 17% higher than the previous four-day period, one of the best stretches of the campaign. So they are watching this, and they're riding this out, and it gives me, or it confirms for me, that this is actually the plan. Think about it for a minute. Once you've said all the worst things you can say about Graham Plattner, you've used them. They're one-use-only headlines. Moreover, it weakens them and waters them down for anybody else. So the next guy with a Nazi tattoo, and it won't literally be that, but you know what I mean, is going to be able to say, oh, they're playing the Graham Plattner trick on me, or, oh, this is right from the Graham Plattner playbook, or, oh, we've seen this before. You're probably getting tired of hearing these accusations from the Republicans and the conservatives, right? So, in other words, the plan here is to get you used to the fact that he didn't do anything that bad, and he didn't do anything that extraordinary, and this is all politics. And this is the mean-spiritedness and the desperation of Republicans that are losing their grasp on power and watching it slip away and coming down off the high of 2024. And it actually, they won't say this, but they're actually using the Trump strategy of, gee, if they're throwing everything they have at our guy must be a change maker. Our guy must be significant. When you think about where the country is right now, and I'm not talking about the stock market, which is way up, and I'm not talking about the economic indicators that President Trump will frequently cite, and not incorrectly, but I'm talking about how people feel about how they're doing. If people can be convinced that all this stuff about Plattner shouldn't make them feel bad about him, but it should instead make them feel like he must be a consequential guy, this guy must be scaring the crap out of the elites, because we've never seen anybody just completely wrapped up in accusations and smut and mud and I mean, forget for the moment that he's not denying these things, and he did do them, and he is, you know, that's his chest the tattoo is on, but nonetheless, it's the Trump playbook. It's the, they're coming after me because I'm in their way, and I'm fighting for you, and I'm a disruptor. He's using that. Without ever mentioning Trump by name, that's exactly what they're doing. with this guy. Now, at the same time, there's another undercurrent in the Democratic Party, and I'm not going to talk all day about the Democrats. I know we don't want to do that, but I want to play this for you and see what you think about it. This is an interview that Rahm Emanuel, longtime Democratic power broker and DNC chairman and mayor of Chicago, and served in the Clinton, was it the Clinton or the Obama? I guess it was the Obama administration. Rahm Emanuel is interviewing with Katie Couric on her podcast, which I think is called Next Question or something like that. And listen to him describe, she asked him, why are the Democrats unpopular? Listen to what he says, cut number 11.
16: Why do you think people feel so negatively about the Democratic Party?
17: Because we earned their disrespect the hard way. Look, when your back's against the wall, you can't make a mortgage payment. You can't go to the doctor's visit because you can't afford it. Or you're stealing money out of your 401k that you know is for your retirement, but you're doing it to pay your bills today. You expect the Democratic Party to show up. Two things. We told you, oh, things are great. You just don't know it yet. And B, we're running around, closed schools for 2 years when you didn't have to. And then when we open them, we blow open the bathroom door in the locker room, and we didn't actually worry about the classroom. We earned their anger. Because they, when they're holding on to that windowsill with everything they got, they're digging their nails into the concrete on the windowsill or the wood, they want us to help them. And we either told them they were wrong, or B, we got ourselves wrapped around what I call a cultural cul-de-sac and kept going around in a circle talking to ourselves. This isn't that hard.
12: Okay. The guy has a way with words. There's no doubt about that. I like the turn of a phrase. We closed the schools, and then when we opened them, we blew open the bathroom doors or something like that. I forget how he said it, but that was a good line. It was that the writer in me appreciated that. I don't believe him, though. Does that make sense? Like, these are correct diagnoses. It's not the whole picture, but he's got some of it. There's some of that is, but I don't believe him. I don't think I will believe any of these people if they start now, okay, at this point, late in the midterm cycle, 2028 is a, you know, 5 minutes away. I don't think I believe the whole, well, we did this to ourselves. It's easy. Why are we, what are we doing with these cultural issues? So what is Rahm Emanuel telling me all these years? I mean, all through Trump's first term, all through Obama's second term, all through Trump's first term, all during the Biden auto pen interregnum, he knew that they were wrong. They were picking and choosing wrong horses, wrong issues. People are hanging by their fingernails. But now in 2026, he's telling Katie Couric, oh, yeah, we did this to ourselves. It's a nice try. And again, I'll give him points for the stuff in it. The stuff in the answer is, like, I would say that. But not buying it from you. What do you think? 210-599-5555. The guy that posted this on X said, Rahm Emanuel nukes Democratic Party. No, he didn't nuke the Democratic Party. He's still in the Democratic Party. He's going to run for president, most likely, or be a kingmaker in 2028. The part about getting it is not, I'm not giving them a lot of credit for that. Like, the return of Trump is the repudiation of all of this. Like, you have to know by now. That's like knowing the answers to the test after we've given the test. It's too late for that. Do you feel that way, or is it just me? 210-599-5555. Anyway, we'll start with that. I got a lot here for you on The Jack Show on KTSA.
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12: So we started out flaming the Republicans and the Democrats. Just a typical show here for us. You can join the show at 210-599-5555. This was pretty entertaining. This was not a very bright guy. Ron Wyden is a Democratic senator from Oregon. And he's... I guess you could say he's feeling himself a little bit with the Treasury Secretary, Scott Bessent. When are they going to learn? This guy looks very mild-mannered, you know, with the glasses and the suits and stuff. But he's like an assassin when you know, provoke him. Anyway, I think you'll enjoy this. Cut number 10.
23: Senator Wyden has mendaciously slandered the Treasury building in an attempt to cover up his son having an investment meeting with Jeffrey Epstein to ask for funding. Thank you.
24: Mr. Chairman?
25: Yes.
24: Let's be clear here.
12: Here's Wyden.
24: Nobody is interested in the ramblings of a capo in the most corrupt regime in American history. We want to get some facts about this deal. That's what we're here for. Thank you.
25: Well, thank you, and I will ask my questions first today.
23: And we would like to hear what Adam Wyden and Jeffrey Epstein talked about. Your son's largest investment position was Rick's Cabaret. So did your son and Jeffrey Epstein talk about pole dancing as he begged him for money using your limited credibility.
25: I'm going to proceed with my questions, and Mr. Secretary, I'm going to start with regard to the
12: He's
25: issues
12: dead,
25: that
12: Jim.
25: Senator Wyden raised.
12: Wow. By the way, it's Capo, not Capo.

0: kind of is one. You know, now that I think about it, Don, I just had a revelation. Besant is kind of like the Robert Duvall character.
1: Oh, I see where you're going.
0: Right?
1: Yeah, yeah.
0: He's the conciliary. He's kind of, he's different.
1: There you go.
0: But he's really the one you have to be the most worried about.
1: Yeah, a little more.
0: Forget Fredo, right? Mm-hmm. Like, forget the ones that are very flashy about it.
1: Mm-hmm.
0: Robert Duvall was scary.
1: Yeah. But he's a little more refined.
0: Refined, mild-mannered. Doesn't wear his emotions on his sleeve. Like, Besant has one facial expression, right? No matter what's going on, he only has, like, one facial, but just all business. And, of course, Wyden is easy to, he's like a scarecrow in a suit. I'm not avoiding what happened last night. We're going to talk about it. You and I have always been honest with each other, so we're going to talk about it. And we're going to deal with that. And we're going to move on from it, and it's going to be fine. Everything's going to be fine. But we got a lot to talk about, and we will. 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
0: Took a nice picture of Bugsy today in her bandana. She's got all beautified, and maybe I'll use that as the social media picture tomorrow. I might do that once in a while. I'll put a picture up. I think that counts as a selfie because she can't operate the camera. So if it's what a selfie would be if she could, you know, press the button. Anyway. And I don't think I'm nearly, I mean, I know people that do way more posting of pet pictures and pet stories and pet videos and TikToks with their pets and all. 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

0: All right, in the summertime, 2026. It's the Jack Show on KTSA, San Antonio's news talk station. I call my mom every day just to check in on her, and today I'm greeted. This is how she starts the call. I mean, I made the call, but this is how she starts. What happened last night? I'm the coach. Good. I gave her the usual, good team. Anything can happen. I was very disappointed. She loves the Spurs. Loves them. She's fascinated with Castle's hair. She asks me questions all the time about how does it stay up there, and what is, and do you think it's hard to play with it? And I said, I don't know. I promise I will ask him if I ever meet him. And by the way, if you can arrange that meeting, call me up. I'm not worried about what happened last night. I think they'll be fine. I would have much preferred they win that game. They had the game in hand. They were up, 13, 14 points? They probably should have won it. I'm not, stunned that it got away from them at the end. I'm not surprised that the Knicks took care of business, which they did. People need to get a grip because, first of all, and I'm not saying this like it's just a game. You don't need me to tell you that. But if you're a fan, we need to be cool about this because these guys are playing their hearts out, and they're playing what nominally is the best team in the East. So, and they're going to go to a cathedral of sports for games 3 and 4. That ain't going to be fun. It's not just an away arena like you're playing in Minnesota. It's much more than that. There's like an aura and power, and just you got to not let that get in your head. But I feel good about the team. I was talking to Gilbert Garcia at the Express News, who's a big-time Spurs fan, a great friend of the show. I don't agree with Gilbert about too much, but I like him a lot. And he had posted on Facebook, this is what he wrote. I wrote it down so I'd remember it. Trying to remind myself that the Spurs lost game 2 at home to Portland, game 1 at home to Minnesota, and game 3 at home to OKC, and managed to bounce back every time. And what did we say prior to game 1 yesterday? We said 6 or 7 game series easily. So obviously they're going to lose a couple of games. I would rather have not been this one, but I think they'll be fine. I also think anybody that's picking on Castle is crazy. The guy plays his heart out. He is such an impressive player. You realize that if Wemby had not come here, okay, which is a thought we don't like to have, but let's say somehow we didn't get that pick and we didn't get Wemby, Castle would be the man. He'd be the star of this team. He would be the star of most teams if he was on another team. He is not to take away from Wemby, who's clearly the best player on the court in any game and clearly the best player on this team, and most nights is the highest performing player. But just remember that on any given night, Castle can give you a tier one quality, future Hall of Fame type performance. Strength, agility, stamina, great eye for the – just people need to just calm down. That's my take. And it's one game, and we're going to be fine. And I still think we're going to win this series. And you tell me what you think. 210-599-5555. I have heard people say, and they were even saying it on ABC last night, well, even if the Spurs don't win this series, they're a dynasty in the making, and they're building it and all that stuff. And that's true. I mean, that you could take the approach of, well, we don't have to win it this year. I mean, I think they should win it this year. I'm not content to say, well, we'll eventually get one. I think they're built to win now. I think they can do it. What do you think about the whole thing with the voting in California? They are inching along. So we're now, 2 days out. Or by tonight, we'll be 2 days out. They've counted somewhere around half to a little over half what they think are the outstanding ballots. it's extra important because of their jungle primary system where they have multiple candidates and small percentages. And both in the LA mayor's race and in the California governor's race, the Democratic Party is in danger of an upset in one or both. And they control the machinery, and they've designed the very suspicious, or as the kids would say, sus, procedures for accepting ballots and counting ballots and adding to the vote totals. I mentioned this morning during a recent ballot update. I think it was overnight. So when they added votes into the candidate totals, this is LA, Bass picked up 39% of the ballots they added. Rahman, who's the distant third place candidate, picked up 31% of the ballots they added. Spencer Pratt, who's the second place candidate, picked up 20% or 21% of the ballots they added. So it almost looks like most of the new ballots are Democratic votes or Democrat votes. The jungle primary was set up to ensure that every election in California would be a competition between two Democrats. They did not foresee a Steve Hilton or a Spencer Pratt figuring out how to game that, nor did they, in their hubris, imagine that there might be so many Democrats running that it would leave the door open for an energetic Republican campaign. I think I have the feeling that there will be rule changes after this election, even if it's just close. But the whole thing looks like an election that is being controlled and choreographed in slow motion. I'm not talking about the campaigning, the persuading of people, the spreading of the message. That's all over now. Now, these ballots and the counting of them and the allowing of them is all in the hands of the Democrat Party. And they're telling you, unironically, it's going to take us weeks to determine who won this election. There isn't any developed country in the world where that is true. And California likes to brag that it would be whatever, like the 10th biggest economy or something like that, if they were their own country. Well, they'd be the most backwards country in the world politically if they were their own country. Not because they can't, but because they won't. Mail-in ballots will be arriving by the ton. They'll be allowed days later. Here's Steve Hilton on Fox last night, just fuming about it. Take a listen to this. Cut number 9.
1: It's insane. This election system that they've created here is just another monument to their uselessness, another version of high-speed rail. And just to really underline the point that you made about the corruption, I remember last time round, last elections we had here, I had a whistleblower that contacted me from a post office describing that there they had different buckets they were supposed to put the ballots in after they come in, after election day, and they were explicitly told that it didn't just have to be a postmark that was on or before election day that qualified. If the date was handwritten, that would be okay as well. And you just think, what? It's just unbelievable. And of course, that's why so many people don't believe the results. But it just undermines confidence. So I completely agree with you. There is a case out of Mississippi that I think might help with this, that before the Supreme Court. But the whole thing is insane. I mean, the fact that you're sending out mail ballots to every single person on a voting roll that is wildly inaccurate, even though it's being cleaned up because the Trump Justice Department, thankfully, is bringing lawsuits against California to clean up the voter rolls. There's still a long way to go there. The whole thing is a joke, just like pretty much everybody else.
0: I like what he's saying, and I like him, but can we just cut to the chase here? It's not a joke you're being robbed. It's not inefficient or broken or, you know what I mean? Like, that's too kind. That's like saying, well, I know they're doing the best they can, but boy, what a shame, you know. No, they're not. They're stealing it. And here's where the rubber meets the road. Donald Trump still unapologetically says they stole the election from me in 2020. He doesn't say it was a poorly run election or it was a joke or we looked like a third world country or he's not making excuses for it. This would be like if the bank gets robbed and the bank manager says, well, I'm not sure I locked the front door last night. Like, no, it's a robbery. This thing with the election in California is a robbery. And the only way Republicans can win is if they win by such overwhelming numbers that they override the steal. And it's hard to know how much that would take because they have the advantage of waiting to see what margins they need to make or make up. So you have to kind of feint and juke and, you know, rope-a-dope. I mean, even a rigged system can sometimes be beaten. You can win beyond the margin of the steal, which I think is what the president did in 2024. But you're always going to be a step behind them, and you're always going to be playing on their turf. And by the way, don't give me any grief about this, because if they wanted to refute what I'm saying, if they wanted to make me shut up and sit down, they could easily put transparency in. They could easily strip out all this COVID-era nonsense. We could have same-day elections. We could have paper ballots. We could have the nation of France does paper ballots. The nation of Ecuador does paper ballots. Most of the EU does its elections same day, results that night. If we're going to compare ourselves to those countries all the time on healthcare and education, why can't we compare ourselves to them on elections? This is not something we can't do. This is something we're choosing not to do. So my only complaint with Hilton and guys like him is don't make it sound like it's ineptitude. You're being outfoxed. And I'm getting sick and tired of it. I thought by now, I'm going to feel stupid saying this, but I'll say it anyway. I'm not a Republican, but I thought by now the Republicans would be smarter than this. I really did. Do you feel that way? Like, I thought they would get it. I thought they got slapped across the face in 2020. And that wasn't even the first time. That was just the most egregious, visible time. That was when we had stuff on video, you know, clear fraud and, you know, hijinks, plain day, light of day. And I thought surely when they got back into power, when they got the majority, and I don't just mean the SAVE Act, although that's part of it, but I was sure that they would be like, boy, we don't ever want to go through that again. Apparently they do want to go through it again. How do you feel about that? You give them your vote, you show up, you try to find good people, and some of them are, you know, but there's some good ones, and you get excited about them. And they don't seem to be stepping up here. This Pratt guy is a great opportunity for them. You know, I have the feeling that for a lot of people, this is the last shake of the tree they're going to give it. Like, okay, I like what he's saying. He gets me. But if they steal it from him too, I'm not going to vote anymore. Like, I'm not going to care anymore. And I was even thinking, you know, what's changed the most in the time I've lived here now, which is 32 years, is that a lot of the people who would have balanced our elections and balanced our politics in San Antonio have moved out to the, you know, Schertz and Cibolo and Bernie and what have you. And so they're not city of SA voters anymore. But they would be the ones to counterbalance the socialist city council and the progressive mayor and what have you, but they're not eligible to vote in the city anymore because they've left the city. I have to think that's probably happened in L.A., right? Like, these are now people that are out in Orange County or what have you. 210-599-5555. I know that was a lot, but that's what we do on the Jack Show on KTSA.
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3: 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The House votes against the president in a mostly symbolic war powers resolution against the Iran war. Folks are wondering about Mayor Jones's primo Spurs tickets given by a pro-arena funding advocate last night.
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7: Hello.
8: I didn't make it into medical school, Dad.
7: Huh?
8: I didn't have an A in all my subjects, so I can't get in.
7: What do you mean? All these years I supported you, all the money I poured into your education, you don't get all A's? What was your bad subject? Chemistry, physiology, what?
8: No, Dad, spelling.
7: Spelling? Yeah. What, was it some funny microorganisms you couldn't spell, or what?
8: No, Kinetico.
7: Kinetico? Yeah. You mean the water conditioner that uses no electricity?
8: Uh-huh.
7: Are you kidding? Everybody knows how to spell Kinetico.
8: Not me.
7: Everybody knows Kinetico is the water conditioning company that revolutionized the water industry.
8: Sorry, Dad.
7: Everybody knows that Kinetico is spelled K-I-N-E-T-I-C-O.
8: I thought the instructor said Connecticut.
7: Oh,
8: I mean,
7: son, you should have remembered kinetic as in kinetic energy with an O on the end.

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2: All right, we're back on the Jack Show. Jack Riccardi on KTSA. Coming up in the next hour of our show, Gen Z has rediscovered something that their parents swore by. What is it? We'll talk about it. This is Operation Appreciation Time, and it comes around every year, and you come through for us in a big way every year as we support Soldiers Angels, and we have the president and CEO of Soldiers Angels with us right now, Amy Palmer, on our KTSA Quarter Moon Plumbing AC Heating Newsmaker line. Good afternoon. Welcome back.
3: Hi. Thanks for having me.
2: 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What specifically does Soldiers Angels do?
3: So Soldiers Angels is a national nonprofit organization. We're headquartered right here in San Antonio. Our organization was started by General Patton's family when one of the Pattons was deployed to Iraq during the initial invasion of Iraq. So although we do veteran support and active duty and all kinds of other things, our roots kind of started with care packages. And so right now, particularly with all that's going on in the world, you know, there's a huge need for care packages. So we have a lot of ways we do care packages. People can register as volunteers and send care packages through our portal. People can bring in items and we send care packages from here. But, you know, our goal as an organization is to ensure that every single service member receives a care package every month during their deployment.
2: And you really do the hard part, which is the gathering up of the items, the packaging of them, and the shipping. All we're asking people to do is either make a quick financial donation at KTSA.com, which defrays shipping, or donate items by dropping them off at our drop-off sponsor locations. You can drop them off loosely, or you can gather them up in a big bag and drop them off. But those are the items that you guys will then put together in the packages, right?
3: Absolutely. I mean, you can, people can drop off items at any of the drop off locations that you guys have listed, but it's also, you know, it's an easy way to do it because it's not, you can spend as little as you want or as much as you want. You can, right, you know, drop off a crossword puzzle book or some pens and pencils or some, you know, color crayons or any of those sorts of things. And the service members that are deployed just love really everything that they get. So, of course, you know, we send all these care packages and it's done through postal priority mail. So it costs us about $20 a box to send them. So that's the portion of that we'll be covering with the cash, but all of the in-kind donations get packaged up. And, you know, we're using Girl Scout cookies and other things too to supplement those boxes to get them overseas. But so anything that gets in the drop-off bins will be great for us to get them to our service members.
2: And I hope I'm okay saying this, but I remember years ago we used to say if people travel a lot and have accumulated like those hotel soaps and mini shampoos and stuff, those are all perfect size-wise for these gift bags.
3: Absolutely. I still, you know, when I travel, grab them, even though I don't use the ones in there because, you know, and then they refill them the next day and I get those too because those are really popular. Service members that are deployed that use those community showers, they have to leave their, you know, building to go to another building. It's so much easier for them to carry the travel size ones and throw them in the trash than try to carry large ones back and forth. So those are really super hot items. And deodorant is real popular as well. Although they can buy it there, they're very limited and they always seem to run out of that. Socks, any, you know, crossword puzzle books, any little small travel games, you know, there's really anything, you know, you can imagine, snacks and hard candy and that kind of stuff, they always love.
2: Great. Amy, thank you so much for what you do, and thank you for spending a few minutes telling us about it today. We appreciate it.
3: Thank you so much. Have a great day.
2: You as well. If you go to KTSA.com, you'll see the Operation Appreciation tile. 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
2: 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That shouldn't be it. 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I'm going to retire. I'm super happy. There's other people we've got that are 70 that are working, and they're like, I love it. I love going, mm-hmm. Well, don't stop. If you love it, keep doing it.
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4: 4 o'clock at KTSA San Antonio. I'm Patrick Johnson. Former Trump National Security Advisor John Bolton is expected to plead guilty to mishandling classified documents. That's according to CNN, which cited three sources familiar with the matter. It's part of a plea deal that could also see Bolton pay a more than $2 million fine. The discovery in Texas of a flesh-eating insect called the New World Screwworm Fly has ranchers on edge. Ag Commissioner Sid Miller says that one key to stopping the spread is the drug ivermectin.
5: A lot of people may have heard of that during COVID. Ivermectin is very effective in treating and preventing screwworm infestations.
4: The FDA has issued what they called an emergency use authorization for ivermectin's use, calling it an important part of a comprehensive parasite management strategy. Trump cabinet member Ag Secretary Brooke Rollins, testifying before the Ag House Committee today, says that the U.S. will have flies contained in about a year's time.
6: We are using every tool at our disposal to eliminate this threat to our livestock producers and to our national security.
4: The murder trial of a man accused of killing a student at a high school track meet in Frisco is underway.
7: Carmelo Anthony was 17 when he stabbed another 17-year-old, Austin Metcalf, in April last year. Anthony's defense team says the stabbing was in self-defense. 12 jurors and 6 alternates were chosen this week, and the case has many concerned racial tensions could get stirred up. In this case, the victim is white and the suspect is black. Many don't believe the self-defense strategy because Metcalf was not armed when he was stabbed. Christian Blood, KTSA News.
4: Texas has a new law mandating that the Ten Commandments be posted in all public school classrooms. Many districts are not complying, which has angered conservative groups.
8: They'll hide it behind furniture. We've seen teachers claiming they were going to obstruct it or alter it.
4: Jonathan Covey with the group Texas Values says they shot a letter to all districts in the state telling them exactly what they need to be doing. The state AG's office has already launched an investigation with a vow to prosecute those that ignore the law. KTSA News Time 4:02, and it's time for a look at KTSA Sports, sponsored this hour by Stevens Roofing. Here's Joe Reinagle.
9: The Spurs dropped Game 1 of the NBA Finals to the Knicks in San Antonio last night, 105-95. New York closed the game out on an 11-0 run. Jalen Brunson scored 13 of his 30 overall points in the fourth quarter. Game 2 is set for tomorrow night inside the Frost Bank Center at 7:30. Green Bay Packers reached an agreement today with wide receiver Christian Watson, a 4-year, $110.5 million contract extension that includes $31 million signing bonus. Texas Rangers fell 5-3 to the St. Louis Cardinals last night, still took 2 out of 3 in that series. While the Astros beat the Pirates 11-9, they wrap up that series tonight in Houston. First pitch is set for 7:10. I'm Joe Reinagle for 94.1 San Antonio Sports Star.
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3: The largest gun show in San Antonio is at the Shriner Auditorium this weekend. 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
5: Hi, good afternoon. On the west side, Highway 151 westbound at Old Highway 90, there is a stalled car in the right lane. You're stop and go to get around. I-10 eastbound at Fresno, a stalled vehicle blocks the right lane. There's at least a 5-minute slowdown. 37 southbound at Pecan Valley, there's a stalled vehicle at the on-ramp. Use caution there. Loop 410 eastbound at Palo Alto, roadwork is blocking the right lane. You're stop and go for an extra few minutes. I'm Rebecca Parker, KTSA Time Saver Traffic.
6: Your KTSA Stevens Roofing AccuWeather forecast. More clouds than sun for the rest of the afternoon. Humid showers and heavy thunderstorms with torrential downpours a possibility. Tonight, overcast and humid. A couple of showers and maybe a storm with lows in the low 70s. Some sun tomorrow. Humid with a couple of showers and heavy storms. And flash flooding a possibility for Friday. Right now, cloudy and 86 degrees. At San Antonio Severe Weather Station, I'm Patrick Johnson. Stay connected with News Talk 550 KTSA and FM 107.1. 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
1: KTSA. 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Jack Riccardi on KTSA. Let's catch up with Hare Plattner. See what's going on with him. He's having quite a day today. We told you it would be a rough day, and it has been. Another round of revelations. Already we have, just to recap, if you're just, if you're just joining this, he has the Totenkopf Nazi tattoo, the graphic Reddit posts, the mockery of women and military veterans and the sexting and the fake oyster farm and the kick account. And he met yesterday, the headline yesterday was he's meeting with senatorial Democrats who have all, in being asked about him, have all used the dodge of, well, I'd like to sit down and have a conversation with him. So you would think that they would now have clarity on where they're going to go with this or how they stand on this. Let's remember that a lot of the negative stuff coming out about Plattner is coming from the Democratic Party's Oppo research. People forget this, but originally, when he was the upstart, you know, out of nowhere challenger to Janet Mills, who was the establishment Chuck Schumer approved Democratic candidate. She's the governor of Maine. She's a proven statewide winner. She's very, very old, but was going to, I guess, take her victory lap in politics by being Maine's United States Senator. She was the one, or her campaign at least, and the DNC were the ones that dug up all this stuff. Like, oh no, you don't want to mess around with this guy. But then when he emerged as crushing her in the polls and became much more notorious, she suspended her campaign, and now they have to convert all this stuff into, oh, well, he's being unfairly attacked by Republicans. And Republicans are just reacting to what Democrats unearthed, for the most part. The New York Times dropped a story this afternoon in which they had interviewed women who've dated, he's married now, but women who've dated Plattner. One of them told a story about how he would often grab her by the shoulders, yank her out of a car by her wrist after an argument when she wanted to stay in the car. On one occasion, leaving marks on her wrist. During an argument, he twisted her arm behind her back, shoved her into a bedroom, held the door closed from the other side so she couldn't get out, telling her she was to remain there until she got calm. Women love it when you tell them to calm down, right? That's a proven pro tip there. It hurt, but it didn't cause it didn't cause an injury. It didn't break my arm, she said. So we're getting into kind of Swalwellian territory where it's coming from within the Democratic Party, the calls coming from within the House. There was also stories about how he could be charming and charismatic in some situations, but demeaning and physically threatening, drank heavily, was regularly unfaithful, contemptuous of women's emotions, or what he called weakness. He told one girlfriend that if anyone ever broke into their place, he would rape the intruder. And, of course, that's a very, most of us have like an alarm system or, you know, but anyway, he would rape the intruder and it would not be in a sexual or gay way, he told her. So if you're breaking in, watch it. Okay. That's all I'm going to say there. I have yet to hear, I know some Democrats. I have some friends and family who are Democrats. I don't know anybody who's like, I'm done with him. I'm not going to vote for him now, or I wouldn't vote for him now, or I think they should throw him off the ticket, or it's not making any difference to them. Now, I'm not saying it's not making any difference, period, because elections are held between the 40-yard lines, right? Elections come down very often to the undecided voter, the voter that wasn't going to vote, the voter that doesn't always vote, the voter that swings back and forth. So I don't know if it will matter in the long run, but it's not. This entire, we're soul searching and we're reconsidering and we have serious questions that the Democrats are doing. This is all performative. This is all performative. A lot of these people, I mean, you know I'm right about this, and you're not going to like it, but it has to be said. A lot of these people have said worse things about Donald Trump, his family, his supporters, people like you. These are not decent people. You cannot expect them to be horrified or offended when you describe Plattner's behavior, because situationally, they can justify it. These are the kind of people who in the entertainment world knew all about Harvey Weinstein, and then at the 11th hour, went through the whole performance ritual of wearing black to the Academy Awards and I won't make another movie and blah, blah, blah, blah. It's all acting. It's all performance. They're not, if they were decent people, they wouldn't advocate for sawing the breasts off girls and turning boys into girls and everything. Don't presume that any sincerity is present here. And of course, Republicans are reveling in it because they might be able to salvage 125-year-old Susan Collins for one more term. Let's not forget, this is not exactly a great cause. You know, Susan Collins is the most rhino ever. She's apparently very well liked in Maine. I hear anecdotally that her office does great constituent service. That's probably true. And okay, I'll give you that. But like, this isn't somebody that you'd mount a crusade to protect and preserve in the United States Senate. So I feel like the whole thing is kind of kind of like washing the dirty laundry, or what am I trying to say? Like, it's they're burning off all the bad stuff so that Graham Plattner can have the political career that he's been groomed for. It looks on the surface like the weight of the revelations is going to, you know, drive him from the race or cause the Democrats to go to him and ask him to withdraw, or he will say, I'm ashamed of myself and I need to spend time with my family. I mean, in another day and time, you could see where that might happen. But that's not the day and time we're living in now. I mean, maybe I'll be proven wrong about this, but my take is a little different from the other guys, the other hosts and the other commentators who are reporting on this like it was, you know, 50 years ago. I'm looking at the way the Democratic Party works today. I'm looking at the things they will stoop to. I'm looking at the we just talked about elections, the lawfare, the we're going to create new states and pack the court and eliminate the Electoral College. These are not people that care about norms, institutions, propriety, tradition, decency. So you're not going to get what you might be hoping or thinking you're going to get as a reaction to Plattner. Don't get me wrong. Let's get it all out there. Let the chips fall where they may. And you know what? They can have him. He seems like he'll fit right in. So that if he gets there and he gets into the Senate, he won't be the weirdest, creepiest guy in the Senate. Not even close, probably. But that's, you know, that's how I feel about it. I don't mean to sound blasé about it, and I'm not. But this is all performative. And I'm not going to tell you you should get all caught up in it when I know that a lot of the people you see on television and radio are just acting, just going through the motions. Both sides, by the way. 210-599-5555. I think I've changed my entire tune on Scott Pelley. Was it yesterday or 2 days ago we were talking about, remember we told the story, was it yesterday, Don, I told the story about Cleveland and when we interviewed him at the RNC?
0: Yes, it was.
1: Okay, so I think I might have not finished that story, but anyway, we met him and we had him on the show and he was decent and he made a good impression. I don't agree with his politics and his bias, but anyway, seemed like a good guy. I take that all back because he actually said yesterday in protesting his being flushed out of CBS News, quote, I have been in combat in Afghanistan. I have been in combat in Iraq. I have been in the war zone in Ukraine multiple times, risking my life and the happiness of my family because of my devotion to the broadcast. Really. I've been in combat. I've never been an embedded war correspondent, but I know some people in the military that have been detailed to them. They are incredibly protected. They are handled very carefully. If you were to allow anything to happen to Scott Pelley while you were escorting him around the base or the operation, it would be career-ending. This is what they tell me. So I know he's covered the war. I don't think you call that being in combat. I mean, I've talked about the war. Have I been in combat? Obviously not. That's pretty gross. So it's not enough to be like, they should have treated me better. I worked there a long time and I'm, you know, good on television. I've got a good anchorman face or voice. Or I've been in combat? Isn't this the kind of thing that got, what was that pretty boy on NBC that got in trouble? Brian Williams? Brian Williams, right? Didn't he claim, come on, Cooper, help me out. I've got like half a brain here. Didn't he claim to have been in situations he wasn't in or have been under fire?
0: Yes.
1: Wasn't that Brian Williams?
0: Yes, it was.
1: Fall from grace?
0: Mm-hmm. It was some controversy upon his past, so to speak.
1: And he wound up, he went from NBC Nightly News, which is the marquee show, to being like the late night host on the then MSNBC. And now he's, I don't think he's even doing that.
0: Didn't he claim that he was in a moment of war at one time or something? He was at a helicopter and...
1: Yes, that came under fire.
0: Yes, yes.
1: And that was news to every single person who had been with him. Or even like when Hillary was like, oh, I landed under fire and I had to run from the plane to the whatever. We've seen you, Hillary. We've seen your legs. We're not buying that story. But Scott Pelley saying it's a shame that CBS would fire a heroic combat veteran is really bad. Forget what I said about Cleveland. He's a, you know what he is? He's a guy that knows how to act and look like what we're supposed to believe he is. But if he really was the guy he's acting like and trying to look like, he would never have said that. He would have made it crystal clear that far be it from me, I am only a reporter. These men that actually go into battle and go building to building and IEDs and what, like that's the real, like I'm just a guy that's scribbling and narrating it. And, of course, they're looking out for me and they're protecting me. It's extremely rare that anything happens to these guys because they're very well protected, as they should be. But I mean, there's no need to say what he said. I saw a follow-on story today that said that he might trigger an exodus of other people from CBS News. And this was reported like it would be tragic, but actually I would think if I'm Barry Weiss, I'd be secretly hoping that that happens. Like anybody who quits in protest would probably just be somebody you were going to have to let go eventually anyway. Kind of self-deportation here, right? 210-599-5555. Tell me what you think. Millennials and Gen Zers have found an oldie but a goodie. We'll tell you what it is coming up on the Jack Show on KTSA.
5: Hi, good afternoon. On the west side, Highway 151 westbound at Old Highway 90, there is a stalled car in the right lane. You're stop and go to get around. I-10 eastbound at Fresno, a stalled vehicle blocks the right lane. There's at least a 5-minute slowdown. 37 southbound at Pecan Valley, there's a stalled vehicle at the on-ramp. Use caution there. Loop 410 eastbound at Palo Alto, road work is blocking the right lane. You're stop and go for an extra few minutes. I'm Rebecca Parker, KTSA Time Saver Traffic.
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0: have Chip Roy on the Jack in 60 Minutes show, and that'll be in the 10 o'clock hour tomorrow morning. If you're interested in hearing what he's up to now, what's happening, what's next for him, and we'll talk about some of the stuff going on in D.C. This study made a big splash. It came out, I think, last week. It's a study of millennial and Gen Z parents, and it found that they are getting back in, well, they're not getting back into, they are rediscovering spanking their kids. 45% of Gen Xers were spankers, and a sizable plurality of Gen Z and millennial parents, so these are the children of the Gen Xers. I'm a Gen Xer, okay. The children of Gen X, many of whom were spanked, are now deciding they will spank their kids. I don't think this is as big a deal as it's been reported, but I wanted to see what you think about it. And the study cites pediatricians don't recommend it, and you've heard all the reasons why you're not supposed to do it, and whatever. One of which is that it causes kids that are spanked supposedly then pass along the physical abuse or meanness to other kids and whatnot. There was a study some years ago that people hated that said, oh, if you spank your kids, they become abusive partners. I don't buy any of that. That's a bunch of bull. I'm sorry, but just to be honest, I didn't spank my daughter. And this is going to sound like a cop-out, but she just really never needed it. But I would have. I was prepared to. I would have and would have hated doing it, but it just, she was just a good kid. And she didn't ever create the situation that would require it. It really was never that kind of thing. But I got spanked as a kid, and I had it coming, you know, and so did my siblings, none of whom are abusive partners or murderers or whatever, batterers or whatever. I think spanking does work. I think you have to be able to do it under control. I think you got to tell yourself what the, you know, rules of the game are. So you have to pick and choose your moments. Actually, when I looked back on it, when I was growing up, my first thought was, oh, my dad spanked us all the time. But actually, he spanked us a few times and threatened to spank us many other times. So the thing with it is, if you do it sparingly, then you only have to, indicate it. Like he would just reach for the belt. And whatever rebellion was going on just immediately ceased. And when I think back now, that was 90% bluff, 10% real actual contact. And wailing. I mean, he did not hold back. We would get the belt. Some people, you know, chunklas or spatulas or spoons or whatever, right? I never was one of those kids that had to go get a branch. I've heard of that. Did you have to get a branch? A switch? But yeah, I think it resets some kids. And like, I'll give you an example, and this is not that I am an expert or anything, but like, I remember my younger brother, the middle child, definitely the most, mischievous one of us by far. And a really sweet person and, a sweet kid, good kid, but a lot of trouble, a lot of rebellion. He would get spanked. He would run upstairs huffing and puffing and, you know, sighing and crying. He would come back down a little while later, and it was like somebody had hit the reset button. He was happy. He was calm. He was in line. okay, time to sit down and eat dinner, whatever. Like, it was exactly what he needed when it happened. So I can see where these people are rediscovering it. It's just kind of incredible that for all the preaching against it and expert advice and parenting websites and Reddit threads and all that, it's kind of amazing that anyone, it's kind of amazing that spanking has survived all these expert people telling you not to do it. It just goes to show that it does work. It seems to me that the only reason it's still with us, in spite of efforts to grind it into extinction, is because, lo and behold, in some situations, and it's not for everybody, and some people can't do it and aren't going to do it, but it still does work. And the things that work never quite go away. Anyway, that's just my take on it, but tell me what you think. Are you surprised at all? Are you happy to hear it? Are you against it? 210-599-5555. A study says that Gen X and millennial parents have rediscovered the lost art, so to speak. We got more of the Jack Show coming up on San Antonio's News Talk Station 550 and 107.1 KTSA. You never get a second chance to make a first impression, right? That's the saying. I think I said it right. So if you're planning to sell your house, how people feel about it in the initial seconds of walking through the front door is really going to determine whether they tour the whole house, really think about it, or immediately turn around and say, "This, not this one." 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
1: Hi, good afternoon. On the east side, Loop 410 northbound approaching Houston Street. Roadwork has you down to one lane getting by. There's some stop and go from South Cross. 35 upper level southbound at San Pedro. A stalled car blocks the right lane. You're jammed up from Brooklyn. Loop 410 eastbound at Palo Alto. There is some construction in the right lane. Be ready for at least a 5-minute delay. Highway 151 westbound at Old Highway 90. That stalled vehicle was cleared away. 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

0: right, we'll have the results on the JR poll powered by River City Oral Surgery this half hour. On the Jack Show, 210-599-5555. Matt is in San Antonio. Matt, good afternoon.
1: Hello, big fan. Thank you so much, Mr. Riccardi. I had to pick up the phone and let you know I am the exact opposite of your brother that you just shared. My father only spanked me one time, and it's because I was trespassing on a neighboring father I was trespassing on his property, his ranch, so to speak. And my dad whooped me good. And what did I do? I went out again, no names mentioned, but I went out and retaliated, and I kind of sort of vandalized his property. So because I was so mad at that man for calling the police on me. Or not the police. My father was the police, to speak.
0: Right.
1: So I just wanted to say that it goes both ways. That's all I wanted to share with you.
0: Yeah, no, I'm glad you did. Thank you. I think everybody has a different experience with it, and I'm not a parenting expert or anything, but I think we shouldn't think of it as an expertise.

0: Because, you know, our parents and grandparents did not have websites and Reddit threads and podcasts, and they figured this stuff out and they felt their way through it, and they did a lot of stuff that was that they had seen done, and more often than not, that turned out to be right. No, it wasn't perfect, and books have been written and what have you about, oh, I had a traumatic childhood. But I feel like we're drowning in expertise and drowning in data and drowning in advice, and I'm not here to give any. I thought what kind of jumped out at me when I read this was that you kind of can't kill an idea or a concept that generally works. You can keep telling people we have something better. Oh, we have time out. Oh, we have talk about it. Oh, we have, but then why is this still being done? Like, time out is not, it pales in comparison. I remember, by the way, I guess my parents must have got a hold of a book or something too, because when they were raising me, it was like, I don't mean to complain. I was the oldest, and I was like, there was a gap after me. It was like East Germany, you know, like very strict, sirens, spotlights, you know. By the time my youngest brother came along, and it wasn't that many years later, but it was just enough, and maybe they had read a book or watched Dr. Spock on television or something, they were doing like some timeout stuff, and yeah, not great, not very effective. Kids can take time out all day, you know. They'll wear you down with time out. There isn't enough time. You got to get their attention, I think. Anyway, this was kind of a funny story. An African immigrant accused of pretending to be gay to claim asylum in the U.S. has been outed after he married a woman. Oh, Salah Dine Habib from Mauritania entered the U.S. in 2023, was arrested by DHS last month. He filed for asylum claiming to be gay, which in his country is a criminal offense punishable by being stoned to death. He got a job here in this country, listen to this, as a corrections officer in Portland, Indiana. He was hired by the county sheriff, a man named Larry Ray Newton. Habib then married Newton's stepdaughter, Chelsea, last fall. But somebody noticed that he had filed the asylum claim, claiming to be gay, and now here he is married to Chelsea. So the moral of the story is you have to pick a lane. You know, you could stay in this country because you married the sheriff's daughter, or you could stay in this country because you were claiming asylum, but he got greedy, so he tried to only in America. All right, you know what? We're getting a couple of calls about the spanking things. So let me go back to that, and then we'll do the poll results, and then we'll get out of the way here. And Chris is in San Antonio on the Jack Show. Hi, Chris.
1: Hey, thanks for taking my call. Yes, spanking should come back around. I wish it would, because everything that was good in the past makes a complete 360, comes back here in the future. So, you know, spanking gives a direction for a child, discipline, and redirect on how you think, you know, because spanking is one thing because, you know, it changes you. You know, I know there are beatings that aren't supposed to happen, but spanking is part of growing up. And back in the day, that's what you got.
0: I think you have to know your kids, and you have to know yourself, and it has to be the right situation. It has to be the right kid. I wouldn't say that it works every time on every kid, but I think it has its place.
1: Well, it doesn't work on everything, you know, just like everything in life doesn't work on everything.
0: Right.
1: But back in the day, when you were babysitting kids, you were saying, hey, if he did wrong, or Bobby did wrong, or Terry did wrong, you spank them. And that's what happened. And then they told each other, you got spanking at school. It was redirection. Then you got a little note on your But it needs to come back. There's a lot of things that the past that has been dropped that need to come back,
0: right.
1: And we need to have more respect for one another. And I think that's there where it comes stems from.
0: I like that. I like the way you just said there. Thank you, Chris. Good job. And like I said, the best kept secret about it is that if you actually deploy it on occasion, then you have the implication of it the rest of the time. And like I said, my dad got to the point, he didn't want to have to take his belt off every time. So he just took a belt, like an extra one, and looped it over the arm of his chair. And all he had to do when we were getting crazy, all he had to do was reach for that. And you saw that, and that was it. It was like somebody sprayed nerve gas. And he didn't have to. He didn't even have to get out of the chair. He just had to reach for the belt. Would you like to have that kind of power? Zach is in San Antonio. Hi, Zach.
2: Hey, Jack. Yeah, I'd definitely like to have that kind of power with my kids. But, you know, I'm a millennial. I was raised by boomer parents, and they only had to spank me once. I remember being very young, and my mom whooped me good. And whatever I did, I never did that again because I never wanted to feel that again.
0: Mm-hmm.
2: And you know, I think it's a good thing, and that type of discipline. You know, I think it's a good thing that it's being brought back, and people are starting to realize how effective it can be. You know, it should be sort of like a last resort, like the last caller was saying. You know, there's a time and a place situation, but. Good thing that it's coming back. That and
0: it's kind of amazing that people who have been told all this other stuff about it still find their way back to it. Like that kind of surprises me.
2: Yeah, yeah, definitely. I mean, you know, bring it back. That and dodgeball, right?
0: Yes. You heard our show that day. Yes, we did.
2: Yeah.
0: We need dodgeball. This country needs dodgeball like nobody's business. Thank you, Zach. Great call. I still get emails about the dodgeball show. We may have to reprise that that subject. Yeah, we did a show one day about how the Darwinian kind of sorting of, you know what I mean? Like, say what you will, but I know progress and all that, but if you could survive dodgeball, you could handle whatever the world would throw at you, you know? And when you don't have, and I don't literally just mean dodgeball, but the whole dodgeball mentality, if you don't have that, then you have people that are afraid of their own shadow and need safe spaces and have been triggered. And you know what I mean? Like there's no doubt there's a correlation between the over empathetic softening of America. I'm sensitive. I don't want to hear things I disagree with. I can't stand that there's a guest speaker on my campus kind of thing. There's definitely a correlation between that and like the demise of dodgeball, spanking, like overhand pitch, baseball, you know, all that stuff. Like, I'm sorry, but like hitting it off a tee or throwing it, no, like, and yeah, in the backyard, you got to use like a wiffle ball or something. But I'm not talking about like when you're playing baseball, it needs to be a real baseball and it needs to be thrown at you as fast as it can be thrown. And that's what gets you ready for life or not. Sorry, not sorry. Results on the JR poll, whether you're ready for them or not, going to hit you with those next on the Jack Show on KTSA.
3: Hi, good afternoon. On the east side, Loop 410 northbound approaching Houston Street. Roadwork has you down to one lane getting by. There's some stop and go from South Cross. 35 upper level southbound at San Pedro. A stalled car blocks the right lane. You're jammed up from Brooklyn. Loop 410 eastbound at Palo Alto. There is some construction in the right lane. Be ready for at least a 5-minute delay. Highway 151 westbound at Old Highway 90. That stalled vehicle was cleared away. 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I'm Rebecca Parker, KTSA, Time Saver Traffic.
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8: I didn't make it into medical school, Dad.
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8: No, Kinetico.
7: Kinetico? 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
7: Everybody knows Kinetico is the water conditioning company that revolutionized the water industry.
8: Sorry, Dad.
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8: I thought the instructor said Connecticut.
7: Oh,
8: on the East
7: Coast. Son, you should have remembered kinetic as in kinetic energy with an O on the end. 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

All right, on the JR poll powered by River City Oral Surgery, this is something we mainly talked about this morning. Didn't really get into it this afternoon. What do you think about the Carmelo Anthony case getting an all-white jury? We talked about it with Nico LaHood this morning, and this is how

0: We were talking about spanking and old things coming back again. There's been some stories recently about how the history nerd in me is activated by this, so forgive me. I've been reading stories about how the Defense Department is reactivating World War II era bases as it gets ready to confront the Chinese naval presence in the Pacific. So as they make a broad effort to be ready and forward staging of things, they've been reactivating long dormant bases that haven't been used since the 1940s in places like the Marianas. And now Wake Island is back in business after 70 years of being virtually a skeleton crew. They are establishing a forward base on Wake Island in the Pacific, remote, out there all by itself. And that also kind of caught my attention because the ship, the main ship that my dad served on in World War II, he was on a few, but the one he spent the most time on, or his squadron spent the most time on, was the USS Wake Island, named after the Battle of Wake Island, now Wake Island is back. Had to say, that's back, spanking is back, I'm back. You know what's not back? And it's time. I'm going to start it, Don. We're going to start it officially right now, bringing it back. We need to bring back fender skirts. Can we get fender skirts back?
1: Are you sure about that?
0: I want fender skirts back. I know no one even knows what they are, but you know what they are.
1: Yes, I do.
0: Can we start that? I want to see how far we get. Not very far, I'm sure.
1: Well, think of 57 Chevy, and then you're thinking.
0: I just want a fender skirt. That's all I ask. I'm a simple man. Anyway, thank you. Thank you for listening, whether it's live or via the podcast. Appreciate you. See you back here on the radio tomorrow.

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4: It's 5 o'clock at KTSA San Antonio. I'm Patrick Johnson. The president's plan to speed up deportation proceedings is coming to Texas. There will be mass hearings starting next week with dozens of illegal immigrants appearing in a courtroom at a given time.
5: Everything is on a rocket dock now. Everything's trying to be sped up as quickly as it possibly can.
4: That's San Antonio immigration attorney Lance Curtwright, who says it's difficult these days to get a good idea of the backlog in the system, but he says this will help eliminate it. In addition to the mass hearings, those without attorneys will now be required to appear in person as opposed to virtual.

0: Initially, Project Marvel is expected to bring professional sports and lots of businesses to San Antonio's downtown.
1: City Council's getting an earful about a flood of businesses that are leaving downtown. On Monday, the Dallas Mavericks announced their plan to build a new arena in far north Dallas. On Tuesday, the Dallas Stars also said they're moving to a new arena in nearby Plano. Also Tuesday, Neiman Marcus announced they plan to close their longtime store on Main Street. AT&T announced in January they're moving their headquarters to Plano. And KDFW TV Channel 4 is moving to Irving. Christian Blood, KTSA News.
0: The NBA is taking action against the fan who ran onto the court during last night's game one of the finals between the Spurs and Knicks. He tried to get a picture with Victor Wembanyama, who was asked about it.
2: I've never been in that situation. I didn't know how to act.
0: The NBA said in a statement that the fan has been arrested and banned for life from all NBA arenas. He was apparently promoting a cryptocurrency and did the same thing last month at a PGA Tour event outside of Dallas. Your KTSA Stevens Roofing AccuWeather forecast. More clouds than sun for the rest of the afternoon. Humid showers and heavy thunderstorms with torrential downpours a possibility. Tonight, overcast and humid, a couple of showers and maybe a storm with lows in the low 70s. Flash flooding possible for Friday. Right now it's 85 degrees. At San Antonio Severe Weather Station, I'm Patrick Johnson. Stay connected with News Talk 550 KTSA and FM 107.1.
3: Hi, good afternoon. On the southwest side, Loop 410 eastbound at Palo Alto, there is road work in the right lane. It slows you down more than 10 minutes from Freeport. Loop 410 northbound approaching Houston Street, road work has you down to just one lane getting by. It's causing a backup from South Cross. 35 upper level southbound between Brooklyn and North Flores. Things are stopped for about 5 minutes. 410 westbound at Roosevelt, a crash was just reported. I'm Rebecca Parker, KTSA, Time Saver Traffic.
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0: pleasure to have you. I wonder, where are you with Cuba? Our entire lives, we've heard about Cuba and how bad Cuba is. Now, the revolution in Cuba happened before I was born. It was happened in the late 1950s, and it's been under a strong-arm control, the communist hammer, for a long time. And the people there have been suffering. I mean, when you think about it, it's kind of cool that their cars are all from the 1950s, but then it's uncool to know that they're from the 1950s because they can't get automobiles there. And they've been fixing these cars from the 50s for a long time. If you look up some video of cars in Cuba, it's like you're in a time machine. It's very interesting. And the people there obviously become very good at fixing them. But when it comes to technology, only those who are in the government get to have any technology. When it comes to anything new, when it comes to, you know, new transportation or new fill in the blank, it's only for the government. Remember, they eat the prime rib while the people eat bugs. So is it time to do something about Cuba? But it's very interesting that we're interested in the Middle East, and we have been for a long time, yet Cuba's 90 miles off of our coast. The last time we took any sort of attempted action was in the early 1960s. So is it time to do something about Cuba? And can you do to Cuba what you're doing to Iran? And what I mean is, in Iran, we're starving Iran. Their economy is screwed. Their inflation rate is 70 to 80% right now. They can't sell any of their oil. Ships are not allowed to leave port in Iran because of the blockade. They are suffering big time. Some would say bigly. Although I think the president always said big league, but we'll call it bigly. So, I mean, that makes sense. Can you starve the leadership of Cuba the same way? It looks like you might be able to. Or do you go into Cuba like you did in Venezuela in the dark at night? 2 hours later, you got the 94-year-old Raul Castro, and the leadership in Cuba then answers to the president of the United States, which is kind of what's going on right now with this Delcy Rodriguez in Venezuela, although she was the vice president for Maduro. So the whole thing is very interesting. What would you do if you had the button? What does that button do to change what's going on in Cuba, again, 90 miles off the coast of Florida? Well, Marco Rubio just was not going to answer whether they're going to go in there and get Raul Castro. President Trump was asked about his thoughts on Cuba as well.
1: Cuba, look, it's a failed country. Everybody knows it. They don't have electricity. They don't have money. They don't have really anything. They don't have food. And we're going to help them along, and we're going to help them because the people, because number one, I want to help them, you know, on a humanitarian basis, but we have the Cuban American population, much of it living in Miami and Florida. That's a great group of people, amazing group of people, industrious, just, they're great Americans. They've wanted this to happen. They want to go back to their country. They want to help their country. I hope they're going to stay here, but they want to go back. They want to invest in their country and, you know, see if they can bring it back. Other presidents have looked at this for 50, 60 years doing something, and it looks like I'll be the one that does it, so we'd be happy to do it. We want to open it up to Cuban Americans where they can go back and help.
0: There you go. Very interesting. He's thinking about Cuban Americans. You know, the big contingent in Miami in South Florida voted for him. You know, they love that Marco Rubio is the Secretary of State, who's also talking a lot about this. I mean, you might be able to get something done. I don't want more military action unless it's some swift in the middle of the night operation that, again, no Americans die. You go grab Raul Castro. I don't know. But something is going to happen because suddenly we're there. Well, Rubio said this.
2: Here's the problem we have. We'll engage with the Cubans. We have. Our ambassadors met with them recently. The CIA director was down there a few weeks ago. There's some State Department communications that occur. I just don't see a lot of. At the end of the day, they got to make a decision. Their system doesn't work, right? Their economic system does not work. It's broken. And you can't fix it with the current political system that's in place. They just don't comprehend how to do it. And it's a failed state. Like, their economy and the model they're trying to follow in Cuba doesn't resemble what anyone is doing anywhere in the world. I mean, there are other ways to do it that can provide the people of Cuba prosperity and opportunity. And it's what I said in the video to them the other day. You look at Cuba, in the Bahamas, in Jamaica, in the Dominican Republic, here in Florida. Cuba's surrounded by places where people have the right to do things like own a business, work for themselves, and be able to vote and for the leaders that govern them and or replace them. So if that's possible all around Cuba, why isn't it possible? Why is that not possible inside of Cuba? And right now, there just doesn't seem to be people over there in charge of the regime who are in any way open to any of those changes. And the things they talk about economically are cosmetic in nature. They're not real. because that's what they've gotten used to all these years, is just buying time and waiting us out. They're not going to be able to wait us out or buy time. We're very serious. We're very focused. As I told you a moment ago, in the context of Iran, the president's preference is always a negotiated agreement that's peaceful. That's always our preference. That remains our preference with Cuba. I'm just being honest with you. You know, the likelihood of that happening, given who we're dealing with right now, is not high. But if they have a change of heart, you know, we're here. And in the meantime, we'll keep doing what we need to do.
3: It sounds a lot like nation building. The administration doesn't believe in using force for nation building.
0: The same doofus from the BBC. Sounds an awful lot like nation building. You know, it's a nation building. And Rubio keeps talking to him like, at some point, just ignore this doofus.
2: Building. It's not nation building. We are addressing something that's directly related to the national security of the United States. We are involved in places all over the world. You're asking me about Ebola. Important. But Ebola's in Africa. Cuba's 90 miles from our shores. So if you have a systemic meltdown in that country, which is where they're headed, their power plants, by the way, the reason why their power plants break down, they've been having blackouts for years. They had major blackouts last year, and they were still getting free Venezuelan oil. They haven't spent a penny in fixing their energy production, their electrical grid. They don't spend any money on that stuff. They pocket. They have a private military company named Gaesa, who's sitting on $18 billion of assets. And not a penny of that transfers over to the state budget. Not a penny of that goes over to help the people of Cuba. Not 1 cent. So even if they had all the diesel in the world, they still wouldn't be able to generate energy because they've stolen the money and haven't invested in their energy infrastructure. So you're heading for a failed state. That's what you have now. But it's 90 miles from our shores. So we'll be impacted by the migratory crisis, by any violence and instability that happens there. It directly implicates the United States' national interest. So the future of Cuba belongs to the people of Cuba in terms of how they're governed, what the system looks like, and so forth. But the national security threat, that's 100% something we're going to focus on, because that's about America.
0: Without a doubt, it's right there. It's right there. Sounds an awful lot like nation building. Shut up. It's like, when you say something like that, and you make the term nation building a pejorative, then you're trying to suggest that the United States shouldn't do anything to Cuba. So what are you for the Cuban regime? Are you for the people that are having no freedom and liberty, having very little food and water, having very little access to new transportation and technology? Are you for that? I mean, I got to tell you, if I were in government, I'm never going to be. I just think it would be a waste of my time to run for office. You're beholden to too many people who helped you get there. But if I were ever in office and they were questioning me, I would turn it around on them. Are you for the regime? Would regime change be bad? You say it sounds like regime change. I mean, we'd be happy to see the regime change, but we're not going to force it. I mean, what are you saying? Is that a bad thing if the people there had a better chance at the freedom to ask questions like you're asking me? I just feel like I would say that. I would have no time for the nonsense, to be honest. As we look at all this going on, with the world bad guys are now on their back heels. There's a strong guy in office again. For 4 years, they had a paper tiger. For 4 years, they did anything they wanted. For 4 years, Iran had billions of dollars freed up. Cuba did anything it wanted to do. North Korea did anything it wanted to do. China did anything it wanted to do. I'm surprised it didn't go to Taiwan, to be honest with you, after seeing how failed our leaving, our withdrawal from Afghanistan was under Biden. You now have a guy in office who is showing the American strength and that we are a power for good, using economic abilities and leverage to make sure that we have fair trade and free trade, using our military leverage to show how powerful we are. When he did that thing, or when he said, yes, go for it, he gave the order to accomplish getting Maduro and his wife, the entire bad world, the axis of the enemies out there, you know, we're the allies, they're the axis, right? Axis. When they saw that, they went, what the beep just happened here? What did Trump just pull off? I don't get it. So it begs the question, what if the House and Senate, and what if the presidency, and what if the leanings of the Supreme Court ended up going the other way, back to the left? Can you imagine how bad that would be? President Trump was asked about that today, and he can imagine how bad it would be.
1: I think if Democrats took control of the Congress, I think that, and let's say took control of the country, I think that this country's finished. These people are sick. They suffer from Trump derangement syndrome, but really they have bad policy. They have horrible policy. They cheat on elections. They get elected by cheating on elections. But you would have Two states added, they'll terminate the filibuster immediately. Republicans should do that. They'll terminate the filibuster. You'll have Washington, D.C., and you'll have Puerto Rico as a state, which will be a disaster, which would be four Senate seats, tremendous numbers of electoral college votes. That's really bad, but you will have the destruction of our country. They want to go to 21 Supreme Court judges. That's their perfect number. They talk about 13, but they want to go to 21. 21 Supreme Court judges. If they get in power, I think this country would be maybe finished.
0: I agree. We were almost finished with Biden because it wasn't a leader of the executive branch. It was the executive branch by committee. And the committee were a bunch of left-wing progressive Marxist loons, from Antony Blinken to Jake Sullivan, Jen Psaki, and KJP, for God's sakes. These people are all nuts. And then you had the deep state that helped Biden get elected by lying about Hunter Biden's laptop. You had the deep state running everything, just running amok. And then the weaponization of the DOJ after anybody who would say anything that the central government didn't approve of. Controlling by injecting money and staff into places like Twitter. He's not wrong. If this country went back to the left, you can kiss your civil liberties goodbye. And it's so interesting to me that as we're watching our strength really show up around the world, and as we're watching more freedom and liberty, fewer regulations, more access to the American dream, as we're seeing that, the left is pretending like this guy is the dictator. The authoritarian. He's the guy trying to be the fascist out there. When we just dealt with 4 years of a committee in the executive that did all it could to shut us down if we disagreed with them. There are people in this country who to this day think you're not allowed to say, I've got questions about the 2020 election. There are people in this country today who still think 6 foot social distancing and having a COVID passport to go to dinner or go to a movie was a smart move. We still have people who think that those injections actually did something good. That's how nutsy cuckoo would become again if we go back to the left. And there's a real possibility that can happen. You don't use your brain. The infighting on the right is stupid. We should be rallying around these moves to make sure that the strong men around this world don't have the ability to keep people under their thumb like they are. We should make sure that American interests are taken care of when it comes to Cuba, when it comes to Venezuela, when it comes to Iran and anybody else. And we should be applauding the vast difference between that administration and this administration. And so often we don't do that. We rest on our laurels and we forget how much better things are. And then people just don't go and vote. Like there's a primary going on in a lot of states right now. You better be getting involved. There's early voting happening in my state, Texas, right now. You better be getting involved. Been a long time since the dollar was under pressure like this, and right now there are too many things going on all at once. Has every American like you, like me, feeling extremely uneasy? Gold and silver have never been worth nothing. They've got great value, and it's more sure than worrying about the value of what's in your pocket and that paper money or what's in the bank. 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
6: good afternoon on the east side. Loop 410 northbound approaching Houston Street. Roadwork was just cleared away. Things are still a bit heavy from South Cross. Loop 410 westbound at Roosevelt. There's reports of a crash. Don't have eyes on it yet, but there is a backup building. Loop 410 southbound at 35. An accident slows you down about 5 minutes. Loop 410 eastbound at Blanco. Watch for a stalled car on the right shoulder. 35 northbound at Loop 1604. You've got construction at the off-ramp. You should expect delays. There's at least a 5 minute slowdown. 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I'm Rebecca Parker, KTSA Time Saver Traffic.
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0: has to be there that would be against 180 degrees different than theocracy. I don't think that Ahmadinejad would be, to be honest. But you need something else in there to give those people a chance at getting their country back and keeping peace in the Middle East for a long period of time. If the same theocracy stays in place, and it's looking more and more likely that it will, then you've got the potential for some other nut job, some radical idiot, to say, listen, I will end my own life and the lives of everybody in Iran to do what I believe my God says I should do. And that's a problem. That could be a major problem. So we're going to talk more about Iran as we go through. It's going to be Will Tebow later. We're going to talk to him about Iran, about Venezuela, about Cuba, about even Ukraine. I think we try to get into that a little bit as well. Mike Davis on this program as well from the Article 3 Project. We talk about how the left, as we just talked about with the president saying the left can't get control again, they will make not only D.C. and Puerto Rico states, probably also the U.S. Virgin Islands. And that would mean six new senators that would all be Democrats in the Senate. They would pack the court by adding six or more Supreme Court justices. And I do ask them, I say, listen, can we pass a constitutional amendment that says, or some sort of an act that says, the Supreme Court is comprised of this many people? Nine, and no more than nine? And I also talk to them about, should you be a natural-born citizen to live in the United States of America? Not to live in. You can live here if you're not a natural-born citizen. To serve in government, in any role that is a federal role. And I think the answer probably should be no. We'll see if Mike agrees. 833-JOE-PAGS, 833-563-7247, joepags.com. Stay right here.
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6: 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I'm Patrick Johnson. Lawyers for a black Texas high schooler accused of stabbing a white rival to death during a track meet says the attack was in self-defense. It's part of the opening statements in a trial near Dallas that has garnered national attention. Carmelo Anthony, who is now 19, killed 17-year-old Austin Metcalf with a pocket knife after an argument about seating and is charged with first-degree murder. Prosecutors painted the stabbing as a sneak attack. Jurors were shown surveillance footage from the stadium showing Anthony running away. Proceedings are becoming racially charged with growing crowds.

0: Lots of demonstrators outside the courthouse for both sides. Two fans are being banned from NBA arenas for life as one ran on the court during game one of the finals on Wednesday night. That fan tried to sneak a selfie with Wimby. Victor Wembanyama was asked about it by reporters after the game.
1: It really surprised me almost as much as that time where a bat crushed the court.
0: That fan arrested, banned for life from NBA arenas. Apparently, he was promoting a cryptocurrency and did the same thing last month at a PGA Tour event in Dallas. Ag Secretary Brooke Rollins says her agency is doing what it can to mitigate New World screwworm in the U.S. Cases have been increasing in Mexico. Rollins confirmed that a case of the animal-based disease was detected in a cow in Texas. USDA says the beef supply is safe here. At a hearing today on Capitol Hill, Rollins says her agency is allocating $1 billion to fight the spread.
2: I was on the phone with about 50 of our cattle ranchers in Texas late last night. And I said, the single, we're getting the treatments down to you. We've got the veterinarians. We're surging inspectors, et cetera.
0: KTSA Stevens Roofing, AccuWeather forecast. Overnight humid, a couple of showers and a thunderstorm. Storm possible, lows in the low 70s. Continued humid tomorrow with showers and heavy thunderstorms and maybe some flash flooding. 85 degrees at San Antonio Severe Weather Station. Stay connected. 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
3: Hi, good afternoon. On the north side, 281 northbound at Brook Hollow, there's a crash on the right shoulder. It slows you down about 5 minutes from Wurzbach. Loop 410 eastbound at Palo Alto, there is that road work in the right lane. Be ready for a 9 minute slowdown from Freeport. 35 southbound between Brooklyn and North Flores. There's some heavy stop and go. It's at least a 5 minute delay. 410 southbound at 35. There's a wreck causing about a 5 minute slowdown. I'm Rebecca Parker, KTSA Time Saver Traffic.
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10: Great to have you. Wonderful radio stations across the land, along with Sam and Polo. It is the Joe Pags Show. Thanks a lot for being here. So it looks like some charges are finally coming to the surface when it comes to what's going on in Minnesota. And Minnesota, you know I love you, girl. I think that you're great. But see, here's the problem. The problem is you've got a bunch of nut jobs that are in positions of power. And by that, I mean Tim Walz, Peggy Flanagan, Jacob Fry, Ilhan Omar, all of these people. They're nuts. They're nuts, and I think they don't like the country. I think they're anti-American values. When you have a flood of people coming from a country that's known for fraud, you've got a flood of people that from a country that's known for scamming, you've got a flood of people coming from a country that somehow are living the high life here instead of truly assimilating and trying to achieve the American dream, you've got a problem. And the Somali community, whether you like it or not, whether Jacob Fry goes and eats a bunch of Somali food at the local restaurant or not, whether Tim Walz goes on and on and on about how he knew nothing about the fraud, and if Keith Ellison, the attorney general, acts like he doesn't know what the hell he's talking about, and wow, this thing came out of nowhere, and it's really the Republicans to blame somehow, you've got a problem. Minnesota, you've got a problem. But I love my Somali neighbors. And the guy is the garbage man, or he's the local doctor, he's a lawyer, and he's a this. They're great people. Well, when people show up in your city, in your state, in this country, you should make it very clear to them that the first job is to assimilate. Understand our ways. Understand our value system. Understand how we do things. And disincentivize them being fraudulent, like many people are in the actual country of Somalia. Somalia is run by a bunch of terrorists. And I think the number one profession is scammer or fraudster. So we shouldn't be surprised that the same sort of business is being brought here. Not even for a second we shouldn't be. We are hearing about either $9 billion or $18 billion. So either nine or double that in fraud that's alleged to be going on in Feeding Our Futures and autism care and elderly daycare, and then child daycare, places that many of them, exposed by a guy like Nick Shirley, just don't have any business, yet they're collecting millions of dollars on the taxpayer's dime, or of the taxpayer's dime. And you've got this going on, and we're going, well, when's somebody going to face some charges? Well, it turns out a lot of people have been prosecuted for fraud in Minnesota. The vast majority of them are Somali. Well, now more charges are being announced by the U.S. attorney that covers that area.
12: Today, we are announcing criminal charges against 15 defendants in Minnesota for fraud schemes that targeted over $90 million in taxpayer dollars.
10: Now, let me tell you this. This is the Assistant Attorney General. His name is Colin M. McDonald. What's interesting about it is I've never seen this guy before in my life. And that doesn't mean anything positive or negative. It just is the truth. But he's flanked by Dr. Oz on one side and RFK Jr. on the other side. This is a major announcement. And again, he's in the National Fraud Enforcement Division. He's an assistant attorney general at the DOJ.
12: Let me be clear up front about something.
10: Literally has a microphone and a big podium, yet we get the fun buzz. Now, Polo, could you have set this microphone up to where it wouldn't buzz, do you think?
13: I would have looked for it, I guess, or I would have noticed it beforehand. I don't think you can purposely set up to have that sound.
10: Right, but I mean, you might do a test beforehand and go, hey, that buzz is no good. Let me get that out of there before we do this.
13: I would like to think so, but yeah. I mean, hey, you know, if it was like an impromptu thing and you're having to work fast, I mean, hey, sure.
10: Look at this shot. Is that impromptu? You think RFK Jr. and Oz were just hanging out with this guy? What do you think that this is a setup meeting? I'm thinking it wasn't impromptu. That's all I'm saying.
13: Probably not.
10: Yeah. So let's continue, but the buzz is not our fault. Don't blame Polo.
12: This is not the end of our work in Minnesota. This is not the end of the beginning of our work in Minnesota. This is the beginning of our work in Minnesota. The fraud here in Minnesota is shocking. Our cases today involve seven different state-managed Medicaid programs that have been systematically pilfered by fraudsters who treated Minnesota-run programs as their personal piggy bank.
10: I love that he said that. State-run, state-administered. In other words, they got the money from the taxpayer across the land, and the state ran it like this, and we're saying it's full of fraud.
12: One of the programs has been completely shut down because there's no money left. It's all gone. That was Minnesota's state-run Housing Stabilization Services Program, designed to help the homeless find and maintain housing. It was estimated in 2020 that it would cost only about $2.5 million a year to fund this program, but it ended up costing almost 50 times that much, over $104 million by 2024 due to fraud. And because of all the fraud, Minnesota had to shut the program down in 2025, and now these services no longer exist for these vulnerable homeless populations. The same trends exist for other Minnesota-run taxpayer-funded programs. An autism program that cost the taxpayer $600,000 just 6 years ago skyrocketed to over $400 million. And to be sure, that number is not driven by supply and demand. It is not driven by health care or charity. It is fraud.
10: I mean, think about that. Wow, we can just increase the number of people we say we're feeding and just get more free money? We can increase the number of people we say we're giving daycare and we get more money? You increase the number of people we claim are getting autism care and we get more money? We just increase the amount of people we say we're giving homes to are all homeless. And we don't even have to give one person a home or a shelter or anything. We get more money? We just increase the number of people we say we're feeding. We get more cash. The number of people we say are elderly that need daycare. We get more cash. Just kept on doing it. I mean, how much fraud does it have to be before you notice it? How much fraud does it have to be before you as the state administrator of this money? You're getting millions upon tens of millions upon hundreds of millions, if not billions, of dollars from the taxpayer. You aren't even smart enough to go and be a good steward of it and make sure that the person with their handout is using that money for what it was intended to be used? I mean, or you're in on it. It could be that. Maybe you're in on it. And I'm here to tell you, it sounds like the way he's saying it, there's a very, very close look right now, investigation, into those who are administrating this money or administering the money.
12: My message to the Minnesota community and to all of America is this. If you see something that seems too good to be true, tell us. In some areas, such as in the daycare prosecutions we announced today, a culture of fraud has taken root, where child care centers even offer kickbacks to parents to enroll their children.
10: I'm sorry, what? If you enroll your child, we'll give you some money? Where'd you get that money? Oh, it's taxpayers' money. Huh, that's interesting.
12: If something sounds good to be true, it is. Do the right thing, speak out, help us win the fight against fraud. And now my message to the fraudsters is this. Eat, drink, and be merry today, because your days of frolicking and freedom are numbered. We are doing everything we can to find you. And when we do, we will prosecute you, and we will claw back every dollar you have stolen from the American people. We will not rest until every fraudster knows that the cost of stealing from the American people is far higher than any scheme is worth.
10: Boom. There you go. It's not like the fraud, the alleged fraud, started a year and a half ago. This has been going on for a long time. Walls just ignorant of it, really? Flanagan knows nothing. Q Keith Ellison had a meeting with one of these groups that ended up allegedly donating to his campaign for re-election, and he doesn't know anything about it. I mean, they have some of this stuff on tape, they say. We heard some of the audio in these hearings where Keith Ellison was sitting there. You know, the Antifa fan, who is your top cop, your top law enforcement officer in the state of Minnesota. But everything the left touches turns to, I can't say it on the radio. Everything the left, you know what I mean, Sam?
14: I know what you mean.
10: Everything the left touches turns to crap. I can say that, can I? I think I can. And this just goes to show. And the weirdest part of all of it that tells me an investigation into who was potentially complicit here has to happen. Because Jacob Fry thought it would be smart to go to a Somali restaurant and eat food that he clearly didn't like. Tim Walz is out in front of this saying the Somali people are great. They are Minnesota. You got the police chief, this O'Hara idiot, who's out there. If you see somebody in a uniform, they might be kidnapping people off the streets. Again, running cover for Somalis who are here, potentially committing fraud and potentially here illegally, too. When they started circling the wagons around these people and giving them shelter and cover, you start to say to yourself, if you're a smart individual, and I consider myself reasonably okay when it comes to intelligence, you start to think, well, why are they doing that? Because they can't just love everybody just because they're from one country in Africa. It can't be that you're just some inherently you were born and said, I just love Somalians. I mean, it doesn't work that way. You're doing it for a reason. And I can't wait. Please, God, show us. Uncover who is involved in this. And when Ilhan Omar is alleged to have not only been involved in it or didn't only know about it, she also was somehow a participant. I need to know. And again, think about it. Why are people running cover for her in the United States House of Representatives? I mean, they said no to even getting us her birth records or her citizenship records that are in question, by the way. And they won't let us look into her marriage to her own brother, according to every report. What are these people? Are they swift and smart enough to make everybody get included and have everybody on the hook somehow? Well, if I get in trouble, you're coming down with me. Is that what it is? This little person that should be so happy that she got a life of opportunity by coming here instead of being stuck in Somalia or being stuck in Sudan? Instead of appreciating what we've offered her and afforded her, this person somehow has leverage over everybody that they can't even talk about who she married or when she got naturalized? It's all very weird to me. Your thoughts about this? Minnesota, it sounds like you're getting good news. It sounds like you're getting some good news. It sounds like somebody finally is going to say the people of Minnesota and the United States at large have been taken for a ride too long. That ride's over. I pray it is. 833-JOE-PAGS, 833-563-7247, joepags.com. I don't live in Minnesota. I'd love to hear how your local news is covering this. They should be all over this. This should be the top story on local news radio and local news television and the local newspapers. But I've gotten over the years, we've been on Minnesota a long time, that they really aren't very good at telling the truth in some of those outlets. Let me know what they're doing. 833-JOE-PAGS, 833-563-7247, joepags.com. 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
3: Good afternoon on the north side, 281 northbound at Brook Hollow. There's a crash on the right shoulder. It will slow you down 5 minutes from Wurzbach. 35 upper level southbound between Brooklyn and North Flores. Things are stopped for about 5 minutes. Loop 410 eastbound at Palo Alto. There is construction in the right lane. It'll cost you 9 minutes from Freeport Road. 35 southbound at Wall Zone. Watch for a crash at the off-ramp. There is some stop and go to get by. I'm Rebecca Parker, KTSA Time Saver Traffic.
15: The largest gun show in San Antonio is at the Shriner Auditorium this weekend. 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
16: 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Some hit a wall and turn around. 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
21: Hello.
22: I didn't make it into medical school, Dad.
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22: I didn't have an A in all my subjects, so I can't get in.
21: 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Physiology? What?
22: No, Dad, spelling.
21: Spelling? Yeah. What, was it some funny microorganisms you couldn't spell, or what?
22: No, Kinetico.
21: Kinetico? Yeah. You mean the water conditioner that uses no electricity?
22: Uh-huh.
21: Are you kidding? 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
22: Not me.
21: Everybody knows Kinetico is the water conditioning company that revolutionized the water industry.
22: Sorry, Dad.
21: Everybody knows that Kinetico is spelled K-I-N-E-T-I-C-O.
22: I thought the instructor said Connecticut.
21: Oh,
22: that means
21: son, you should have remembered kinetic as in kinetic energy with an O on the end. Kinetico.
23: Kinetico. Spell it K-I-N-E-T-I-C-O.
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10: Hi, great to have you. Thanks. I appreciate you being here. Everything the left does turns to, Polo came up with a very mature word, duty. Right, Polo, thanks. Appreciate
14: yes.
10: that.
14: Yes. Thanks.
10: And I wasn't even, I was not even following what he was talking about, but that's what we were talking about during the break. It's true, though. The left will purposely line their own, listen, there are some bad people on the right, too, but nothing near like on the left. The left will take all of your freedom, all of your liberty, all of your ability to freely speak however you'd like and reach for your goals just so they line their own pockets. It's just a disgusting act. And you're seeing this unfold across the nation. If you think Minneapolis is bad, they're looking into fraud in Ohio right now. They're looking into fraud in California right now. It's going to be really, really bad. But everything they touch turns that way. In fact, in Seattle, they almost pushed Starbucks out, and it sounds like Starbucks still might go, which is actually kind of crazy. This is from Fox News Digital. Seattle can't survive this. Critics hammer socialist mayor after Starbucks reversal. Critics warn Katie Wilson leftist her leftist policy. There should be an apostrophe S on that. Will drive businesses out of Seattle. This is written by Amanda Macias, who needs to learn the proper uses of apostrophes when it comes to being possessive. Seattle's Democratic Mayor Katie Wilson's sudden about-face. It's funny. In the first sentence, there are two apostrophes. It's like she heard me. It's like she fixed it, which is interesting. Her sudden about-face in Starbucks is fueling fresh fears of progressive politics and anti-business rhetoric are driving jobs, investment, and major employers out of deep blue cities. Wilson, who previously urged residents to boycott the Seattle-based coffee giant, admitted in an interview published Sunday that her comments cause more harm than good as criticism mounts over the city's business climate and the company's growing investment outside Washington State. The socialist mayor's reversal comes as the corporation pours $100 million into a major Tennessee expansion and plans thousands of new jobs there, reigniting concerns that companies are increasingly choosing lower-tax, business-friendly southern U.S. states for future growth. Critics quickly seized on the controversy as evidence Seattle's leftist politics are becoming increasingly hostile to business. Quote, if Starbucks doesn't leave Seattle, they're stupid, Tim Young, a media fellow at the Heritage Foundation, wrote on X. Young blasted Wilson to Fox News Digital, arguing to the socialist mayor lacks the real-world experience needed to understand the economic consequences of anti-business policies and rhetoric. Quote, Mayor Wilson is what happens when a spoiled child whose parents have been there to correct her for all their financial issues for years is put into a place of authority, Young said. She has no concept of consequences for her actions, especially when dealing with other people's money. Seattle nor any other jurisdiction in the world can survive someone with literally no relevant life or business experience to run it, he added. Yet somehow she got elected. Figure that one out. Somehow she got elected. Somehow moron Bamdani in New York got elected. Somehow Kamala Harris got over 70 million votes. I mean, there's a brain problem in this country. There's a heart and soul and culture problem in this country. I mean, this is not unlike AOC pushing 25,000 high-paying Amazon jobs out of New York City. I mean, think about that. In Queens, you could have had that many, 25,000 new Amazon jobs. They ended up going elsewhere. And can you blame the guy running Starbucks for looking at employing people where he can actually afford to employ them? This person should not be the mayor, but somehow Seattle elected her. No experience, and I think the allegation here is that she lived with her parents until she was well into her 30s and never had a job. So what are you looking at? I mean, hold your nose and get somebody in there that will help you and your ability to reach the American dream and help your family prosper. I mean, do you feel better, Seattle? Hey, Seattle, talking to you. Do you feel better by pulling the lever for this nut job who's pushing your own job? If you work for Starbucks and you voted for the Seattle mayor, you're literally pushing your job out of town. Great job. Congratulations. You're an idiot. 833-JOE-PAGS, 833-563-7247. JoePags.com. 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Check out my upload. It's a 40-minute interview with Dinesh D'Souza. You're going to love. Keep it here for Mike Davis.
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3: Hi, good afternoon. On the north side, 281 northbound at Brook Hollow, there's a crash on the right shoulder. If you got your stop and go from Wurzbach, 410 eastbound at Palo Alto, there's some construction in the right lane. It is slowing things down about 10 minutes from Freeport Road. 35 southbound at Waltham, there's a wreck at the off-ramp. Use caution there. You are stop and go to get by. 410 eastbound at Blanco, a stalled vehicle was cleared away. Things are unwinding very quickly. 410 southbound at 35, an accident was just towed away. 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I'm Rebecca Parker, KTSA, Time Saver Traffic.
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1: 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You're going to enjoy this. It's over 40 minutes long, and it's all good stuff. Another big hour coming your way. Don't miss next hour, Will Tebow, going to talk about all these military operations that we're dealing with right now. 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
9: From ABC News, I'm Dave Packer. A health alert in Texas. The state health department urging doctors to be on the lookout for potential new world screwworm cases in humans, especially if they've been in contact with cattle infected with the pest. This while noting there has been no human-to-human spread yet. The agriculture secretary confirming that the new world screwworm has been detected in Texas. Secretary Brooke Rollins says beef is still safe to eat.
10: The food supply is not compromised at all. This is not a disease. It is not a virus. It is simply an insect that lands in a wound and lays eggs that like to eat the flesh around the wound.
9: Concerned that this will drive the price of beef higher. After a handful of prior attempts, the House passed a war powers resolution that would urge President Trump to call off U.S. military action in Iran unless Congress approves it. Reaction from the president.
11: He called it a meaningless vote. He accused the Republicans, 4 of them that joined those Democrats, to vote for this resolution. He called them grandstanders, and he has said that this is going to complicate his efforts to reach a final agreement with Iran. He said that they know where things stand, and he is at this point in the final negotiations with Iran. Now, that's not exactly what he said yesterday when he indicated that there could be a deal in the coming days, but also it may not work out.
9: ABC's Karen Travers at the White House. As President Trump prepares to nominate his former defense attorney for the next U.S. Attorney General, Democrats and some Republicans say Acting Attorney General Todd Blanche has a tough confirmation ahead. More from ABC's Mary Bruce.
12: In addition to facing tough questions about January 6th, Todd Blanche will also have to answer for the Justice Department.